0: The man suspected of abducting and killing the 5-year-old girl was released from prison last week. Alice Springs traditional owner Cedric Miller works with domestic violence offenders and believes newly released prisoners should be returned to their home communities rather than straight into Alice Springs.
1: We'd like to see this government changing things. Prison rules. When you come out of prison, you got to go straight back to your community, to your family, to your country, not back in town.
0: Australia is in discussions with the United States to help reopen the Strait of Hormuz. The crucial waterway has been closed since the start of the Iran war, restricting vital fuel supplies. Australia would be part of a maritime freedom coalition. Prime Minister Anthony Albanese says it's in everyone's interests that the Strait is working again.
2: Because this is having a devastating impact on the global economy. We'll discuss those things respectfully. And what we want to see, though, is for a de-escalation. We want to see peace.
0: Poliovirus has been detected in wastewater in Western Australia. The only case confirmed in the country since 1987 was in 2007 in a student who acquired it overseas. WA's Chief Health Officer, Claire Huppets, says there is a low general risk to the public.
3: I'd like to encourage everyone to get vaccinated if they're not, but also we do need to keep looking for it. And part of doing that is having this wastewater surveillance program that tests for polio in our wastewater, our sewerage, on regular intervals.
0: A WA Supreme Court judge has found a 32-year-old man not guilty of murder on grounds of insanity. Jamie Smith reports.
4: David Moosa was charged with murder and grievous bodily harm in February last year, accused of stabbing his 72-year-old father to death outside his home in Perth's north before seriously injuring his stepmother. During a judge-alone trial this week, the court heard Mr. Moosa was experiencing psychosis and was having homicidal thoughts when he drove from Queensland to WA with the plan to kill his father. He'll return to court in July when it will be decided if Mr. Moosa will be released into the community on a supervision order.
0: Overseas police in London have charged the man arrested over a terror attack in the city's north. Two Jewish men were stabbed on Wednesday. The 45-year-old accused of carrying out the attack has been charged with attempted murder. The Victorian state government is in a race against time to prevent another teachers' strike that's scheduled for Tuesday. Teachers want a 35% pay rise to bring them in line with other states. They've been offered 28% over 4 years, up from the initial offer of 17%. And new research suggests nearly 4 in 5 Australian mothers would prefer the gift of a weekend away for Mother's Day this year. The Tourism and Transport Forum says the trend is already gaining pace among younger Aussies, with more than half of 25 to 40-year-olds gifting their mother a vacation. This is AIR News. The Fremantle Dockers have moved to the top of the AFL ladder after last night's win, plus it was a real thriller in Adelaide. Terry Daniel has the details of both games.
5: In the AFL action in Melbourne, in the final quarter, the Fremantle Dockers jumped ahead of the Western Bulldogs to score a 12-point win, 17-12-114 to 15-12-102. Dockers vice-captain Andrew Brayshaw, proud of his team on Fox Footy.
6: They dominated us in the contest and we got a pretty big spray at quarter time and we were able to just wrestle back a bit of momentum and then in the fourth quarter we had a few guys really stand up.
5: Meanwhile, at Adelaide Oval, the Crows have won by 1 point over Port Adelaide, 11-10-76 to 11-9-76. Crows goal kicker Brandon Cook was speechless after popping one through with just 10 seconds left.
6: I have no idea. Everything's just spinning. Like, it's always a cracking game in a showdown. And growing up a Crows supporter and just like, be a part of it is unreal.
5: Terry Daniel, Air Sport.
0: In NRL action, the Cowboys triumphed over the Bulldogs 28-12. Bulldogs coach Cameron Serrato says the performance isn't all doom and gloom.
7: There will be a lot of positives that we'll look at from there, but yeah, very disappointing the way we finished. To let in 3 really soft tries is not good enough, but yeah, we're in a bit of a spot at the moment where clearly we're a bit low on confidence.
0: The Dolphins defeated the Storm 28-10. Force were too good for the Waratahs in Super Rugby 20-17, and the Hurricanes beat the Crusaders 38-31. Australian Independent Radio News.
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9: Saturday, we're expecting a late shower or two and a top of 25 degrees. For Sunday, we're expecting showers and a top of 21 degrees. For Monday, we're expecting a shower or two and a top of 19 degrees. And for Tuesday, we are expecting a shower or two and a top of 18 degrees.
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9: 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I am Craig Smith and I'm bringing you the usual motley assortment of memories and musical oddities. And this week's show is a mixtape edition, but there'll be some fun covers and there'll be some soundtrack contributions, as well as some Deep Cuts favourites.

0: 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We opened the show this week with Chase and Open Up Wide from their 1971 self-titled debut. Then Bill Justice and Raunchy, released in 1957 as a single. A cover of that track was the performance that got George Harrison into the Beatles. And we finished with New Zealand band Ticket and Dream Chant from their 1972 album Awake. 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It's a perfect day out for families and a great place to find something special for mum for the following Sunday, Mother's Day. It's being held Sunday the 3rd of May from 9am to 2pm and it's located at the front of Coventry Oval, Main Hurstbridge Road, Diamond Creek.
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0: You are listening to this week's edition of Deep Cuts here on your local station, 88.6 Plenty Valley FM. We started that bracket of songs with the Flamin' Groovies and their cover of the Bob Dylan track, Absolutely Sweet Marie, from their 1979 album, Jumpin' in the Night. Everclear and their cover of the Thin Lizzy classic, The Boys Are Back in Town, from the soundtrack of the 1999 film, Detroit Rock City. Frida Lyngstad and her cover, sung in Swedish, of the 10cc track The Wall Street Shuffle from her 1975 album Frida Alone, Snakefinger, and a cover of the Kraftwerk track The Model from his 1979 album Chewing Hides the Sound, and we finished with Brian Ferry and another Bob Dylan track, A Hard Rain's Gonna Fall, from his 1973 solo album These Foolish Things. Whittlesea Masonic Lodge invite you to a full-day forum on men's health, featuring expert guest speakers who aimed at increasing awareness and encourage participation by men in their own health management. There is a fee, but all net proceeds will be distributed to men's charities, and morning tea, lunch and afternoon will be provided. The event starts at 9 a.m. on the 17th of May. The address is 20 Beach Street, Whittlesea, and you can call 0481 041510 for more information.
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1: Hello, I'm Kim Cartwright. Community leaders are calling for calm in Alice Springs as a massive police presence works to maintain a fragile peace. The arrest of accused killer Jefferson Lewis led to vigilantism and street riots. There are now multiple calls for inquiries, and the Central Australian town has brought in an alcohol ban as part of the efforts to prevent further outbreaks of violence. Australia is in talks with the US to help reopen the Strait of Hormuz. Federal politics editor Michael Packey.
2: The US is urging a number of countries to be part of a coalition to unblock the Strait of Hormuz once the Iran conflict ends. The Prime Minister has confirmed Australia is part of the talks, which also involve France and the UK, but he won't say exactly what role Australia will play. The opposition's Andrew Bragg has told Sky News we should help as best we can.
3: Well, Australia has a long history in working with international coalitions.
2: Australia has been able to secure another 100 million litres of jet fuel and 50 million litres of diesel as part of ongoing negotiations with countries in our region. Michael Packey reporting.
1: A notorious drug kingpin has been jailed for 15 years over a major drug trafficking conspiracy in Australia. Madeleine Burke reports.
4: Federal police say the case marks the end of a 14-year global probe into one of the largest methamphetamine trafficking networks targeting Australia. A 70-year-old British-Chinese dual national was extradited from Bangkok in 2022 following a long-running AFP investigation. Yesterday, he was sentenced to 15 years jail in the Melbourne County Court. He will be eligible for parole after serving 9 years and 3 months. In Melbourne, Madeleine Burke.
1: Prominent surgeon Dr. Reza Adib, the partner of former Queensland Premier Anastasia Palaszczuk, has been charged with 3 counts of rape after a police raid on his Gold Coast apartment. Officers declared a crime scene at the Burleigh Heads apartment on Thursday. Adib turned himself in at the Southport Police Station on Friday afternoon. His lawyer says his client maintains his innocence. Overseas and the UK's terror threat level has been raised to severe, the second highest level. It means a terrorist attack is considered highly likely within the next 6 months. It follows the stabbings of two Jewish men in North London earlier this week. A 45-year-old man has been charged with attempted murder. Assistant Commissioner Lawrence Taylor is the head of counter-terrorism policing.
5: The UK has been experiencing a gradual increase in terrorist threats for some time, driven by a rise in both Islamist and extreme right-wing terrorism. Our casework is increasing across a number of ideologies, and within that, we are seeing an elevated threat to Jewish and Israeli individuals and institutions in the UK.
1: A survey has found 3 in 4 Australians may have a higher risk of developing heart disease due to their heart being older than their biological age. Hereditary, clinical, and environmental risk factors are all believed to be involved. This is Air News. The Melbourne Storm has reached an NRL milestone, but not the good kind, losing 7 games in a row for the first time in the club's history. Despite taking an early lead, the men in purple failed to convert against the Dolphins, losing 28-10 in Brisbane. Melbourne captain Harry Grant admits it's no simple fix.
6: It's a bit real, but at the end of the day, it's... you know, it's life and the cards are being dealt, and probably 2 parts of it are off the field and on the field. And at the moment, we've got to fix some stuff on the field as well to get to ease a little bit off the field, I think.
1: Just moments after Joe Berry put Port Adelaide in front in the AFL, a sizzling goal from Braden Cook with just 10 seconds remaining delivered Adelaide a 1-point win over Port Adelaide. Power coach Josh Carr says the pressure stepped up after half time.
7: I think our ability to handle the heat in certain moments, especially that third quarter, we didn't handle it that well with a few cough-ups and they made us pay. I think they kicked 5 unanswered goals in a row, and then we finished off with 4 and gave ourselves a chance, but pretty disappointed.
1: Final score 11-10-76 to 11-9-75. Meanwhile, Fremantle Dockers scoring a 12-point win over Western Bulldogs 17-12-114 to 15-12-102. Aussie Oscar Piastri has clocked 3rd fastest in practice for the Miami Formula One Grand Prix in Florida. The Adelaide Thunderbirds take on Queensland Firebirds in the netball tonight. Australian Independent Radio News.
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0: You are listening to this week's edition of Deep Cuts here on your local station, 88.6 Plenty Valley FM. And we started that set of songs with Frankie J. Holden, frontman of All 55, and his solo track, My Right of Way, which was included on the soundtrack of the 1977 movie, The F.J. Holden. Faces with Pineapple and the Monkey from their 1970 album, First Step. Azteca and What You Gonna Do from their 1972 album, also called Azteca. And then the song that got Lindsey Buckingham and Stevie Nicks into Fleetwood Mac, although there are some people who still argue that wasn't a good move, Frozen Love from the 1973 duo album Buckingham Nicks.
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0: 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And you've just been listening to Hungarian band Omega and 200 Years After the Last War from their 1974 album of the same name, Lighthouse and Hats Off to the Stranger from their 1971 album One Fine Morning, and then Al Cooper and Stephen Stills with their cover of the Donovan track Season of the Witch from the 1968 album Super Session.
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0: And that does bring us to the end of this week's edition of Deep Cuts. To take us out, Freddie Mercury, credited as Larry Lurex, with a cover of the Beach Boys classic I Can Hear Music from his 1972 single. Mick Fleetwood, and a cover of the Billy Field track, You Weren't In Love With Me, from his 1981 album, The Visitor. Mike Oldfield with the Gershwin classic, I Got Rhythm, from his 1979 album, Platinum. And Chicken Shack, featuring Christine McVie when she was still Christine Perfect. And a cover of the Etta James classic, I Would Rather Go Blind, released in 1969 as a single for Chicken Shack, and then also included in Christine Perfect's debut solo album.

0: Plenty Valley FM News, sponsored by TLC Aged Care Whittlesea. Life-changing care shouldn't cost you the earth.
1: Hello, I'm Kim Cartwright. The Chinese firm that controls the port of Darwin has launched a case against Australia in the World Bank's arbitration body. Hugh Phillips reports.
2: Both major parties went to the last federal election promising to strip Landbridge Group of its 99-year lease of the port. That's been thrown into doubt, with the firm arguing the government's efforts undermine the terms of Australia's free trade deal with China. The critical infrastructure asset sits directly opposite a defence precinct and was leased to the firm over a decade ago in a $506 million deal. The Chinese government warns attempts to take back the port could undermine our national relationship. Hugh Phillips reporting.
1: The Prime Minister is calling for calm in Alice Springs after the arrest of a suspected child killer sparked violent street riots. It's alleged 47-year-old Jefferson Lewis was beaten unconscious by community members before being taken into police custody. The arrest follows the discovery of the body of a 5-year-old. Treasury has released a snapshot of some of the spending and revenue pressures being faced in the federal budget. The $25 billion hospital agreement with the state and territories is the biggest expense the Albanese government is facing. Weaker economic growth will hurt revenue, along with a higher exchange rate, which could impact some of our key exports. A two-decade high in drowning levels has prompted calls for people to renew their first aid and CPR skills. The latest drowning report shows 357 deaths last year. Swim Safety Ambassador Laurie Lawrence.
3: There were 12 of those little kids last year. But for everyone that drowns in that little kid's age group, 8 more suffer and are hospitalised.
1: The man accused of ramming a ute into a Brisbane synagogue has had his bail application adjourned for a psychiatric evaluation. Matthew DeCampo's legal team told the Supreme Court his behaviour during the alleged hate crime was the result of long-term drug-related mental health issues. To the war in Iran, and Donald Trump is renewing his threat to pull American troops out of European bases as his frustration grows over a perceived lack of support from US allies. Mr. Trump has complained that Washington's partners expect the US to come to their aid if required. Mitch McCann reports.
4: After posting online that the US is considering a reduction in American troops in Germany, Mr. Trump doubled down when speaking to reporters, saying they haven't been exactly on board, adding when asked if he would cut troops in Italy and Spain, "Why shouldn't I? Italy has not been of any help. Spain has been horrible, absolutely." The US launched its joint attack on Iran without notifying most of its allies, and most European partners have refused to become directly involved in the conflict. German Chancellor Friedrich Merz suggested this week that America was being humiliated by Iran and that it didn't have an effective strategy to end the war, likely infuriating Mr. Trump further. According to reports, more than 36,000 active duty US military personnel are stationed in Germany, 12,600 in Italy, and 3,800 in Spain. Mitch McCann, New York.
1: Briefly, the polls are open today for the Nepean by-election on Victoria's Mornington Peninsula, sparked by the resignation of sitting Liberal MP Sam Groff. This is AIR News. Melbourne have registered a record 7th consecutive loss. Meanwhile, the Canterbury Bulldogs suffered their 3rd consecutive loss in last night's NRL. Terry Daniel reports.
5: The Dolphins have moved back into the winner's circle, defeating the Melbourne Storm 28-10 in Brisbane. Dolphins try scorer Jack Bostock telling Nine, "It's great to be back in the winner's circle."
6: For sure, we had our close losses, but as a team, we all knew that we were playing well. Like Penrith, they're a great side, and the Warriors, they've also been a great side this year. And we lost by 1 point to Penrith up in Darwin and 2 points to Warriors over there in a home clash for them. So we knew that we weren't far off the pace, and then we showed that tonight. We got a good win, so I'm sure all the boys will be happy, and hopefully the coach is happy too.
5: Earlier, the North Queensland Cowboys triumphed over the Canterbury Bulldogs 28-12. The result marks North Queensland's second straight win. Cowboys coach Todd Payton says it was a pleasing performance.
7: The thing I also like is how consistent we've been getting in our own end, not making errors and putting us under pressure there. So everyone's contributing. Real team performance tonight and pleasing.
5: Terry Daniel, Air Sport.
1: In AFL action, Fremantle defeated the Western Bulldogs.
8: So after 32 minutes and 48 seconds of the final quarter, Dockers 17-12, 1-14. 12-point win over the Dogs, 15-12. 102. Good game of football.
1: The result leaves the Dockers at the top of the ladder. Adelaide topped Port Adelaide 11-10-76 to 11-9-75. In Super Rugby, Western Force defeated Waratahs. The Hurricanes beat the Crusaders. Australian Independent Radio News.
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10: And what a beautiful autumn few weeks we are having. It's 21 degrees at the moment, mostly sunny, and a maximum of 23. Then for Sunday, showers and 21. Shower 2 on Monday at 18. More showers on 17. It's changing. And Wednesday, 17 again, with showers increasing.
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the perfect song to start our month of May. The Bee Gees from their album Odessa. That goes back to 1969. Welcome to Those Were the Days. Thank you very much for joining me for another couple of hours of great music and trivia and news from the 60s and 70s. Thanks going out to Chris Keating from last week, who presented his usual selection of great gems, great music, particularly from the Australia of the 60s and the 70s, and a special tribute to Anzac Day. So welcome to another edition of Those Were the Days.

Some interesting things going on there in Del Shannon's Runaway from 1961. And included there was a Claviolin-based electric keyboard. Didn't it sound terrific? Became known as Maximilian Musitron. Del Shannon, well, he became the first American in 1963 to record a cover version of a song by the Beatles, From Me to You. In fact, it charted in America before the Beatles version.

Richie Valens, and that was the name of his first album, Richie Valens, posthumously released in March 1959, actually 1 month after his death in a plane crash. Richie's only studio album entirely composed of master tracks recorded at Gold Star Studios, peaking at number 23 on the Billboard album chart. And meanwhile, Big Bopper is still obsessed with those pink petticoats.

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0: say love it, he said the old folks, you never can tell. I suppose that's me now. Anyway, it was composed while he was in prison in 1964 and released on the album St. Louis to Liverpool. Also recorded by so many other people, including the Jerry Garcia Band, Bruce Springsteen, Bob Seger, and interestingly, John Prine. I'd like to hear that particular version. Now, the You Never Can Tell also became very popular again. You would remember 1994, after the release of Quentin Tarantino's Pulp Fiction, when the music was played for a contest at the fictional restaurant Jack Rabbit Slim's, in which John Travolta and Vincent Vega and Uma Thurman and Mia Wallace danced for the contest's main prize, You Never Can Tell. 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

John Farnham with his sensational cover there of Matt Taylor's 1973 classic, I Remember When I Was Young. Yes, I do. Black Feather. Now, they were an Australian rock group in the 1970s. Many, many members. Two major incarnations. The earliest was short-lived, heavy rock version of the group. And they recorded an album called At the Mountains of Madness, which included the hit single Seasons of Change, which scored an Australian number one. And later, they had another number one with Bopping the Blues. 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

Right, they did present as a bit of a joke back in the 60s, but he had quite a good singing voice there. The vocals of Freddie Garrity, Freddie and the Dreamers, and that was a B-side, Funny Over You. Talking about being funny, how about the Dave Clark Five? They're chasing a red balloon. 1968.

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5: 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It's Mr. Roy Orbison, and it takes us into the 1980s and one of his very last recordings. It's a beautiful song. In fact, that's the title, A Love So Beautiful.

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2: The sensational Roy Orbison never goes astray on Those Were the Days, your local station, 88.6 Plenty Valley FM. A song now from 1974 from the Bay City Rollers. It's called Remember. You may not remember it because it only got to number 68 on the Australian charts. Sha-la-la, Remember.

And it was 1974 when Adam and the Ants introduced us and went straight to number one with the Dandy Highwaymen, Stand and Deliver.

remaining in fine voice, the voice, Sir Tom Jones. Coming up next, news, sport and weather, and then the second hour of Those Were the Days, and I hope you'll stick around and find something that you'll enjoy listening to.

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1: Hello, I'm Kim Cartwright. This month's federal budget is expected to show increased pressure on revenue, mainly as a result of the Iran war. Federal politics editor Michael Packey takes a look.
2: Treasury will use the May 12 budget to forecast a downgrade in revenue, mainly on the back of slower economic growth and a lift in unemployment. Strong commodity prices and a spike in inflation will support the amount of money coming into government coffers in the short term, but a higher exchange rate will challenge revenue as exports come under pressure. Treasury also says the $25 billion hospital agreement with the states and territories is the biggest spending item in the budget, followed by $14 billion on defence investments and $6 billion to deliver various medication on the PBS.
1: The Chinese firm that controls the port of Darwin has launched a legal battle against Australia's attempts to reclaim the asset. Both major parties went to last year's election, promising to strip Landbridge Group of its 99-year lease. The business's owner has launched the case in an international arbitration body, claiming the federal government's efforts violate Australia's free trade deal with China. A woman has been treated in hospital for minor injuries after a stabbing at Port Adelaide. Police were called to Gardiner Court yesterday afternoon, where a woman had been stabbed in the arm by another woman known to her. The suspect fled the scene but was arrested nearby. A 19-year-old Semaphore Park woman was charged with aggravated assault and will face court on Monday. The WA government has completed its purchase of St John of God's Mount Lawley Hospital for $80 million. The purchase is part of a nearly $225 million investment to buy, commission and commence full operation of the health campus. The transition to public ownership will be completed on the 31st of August, adding a total of 196 beds to the system. Health Minister Meredith Hammett says a number of beds will be contracted to the state prior to the full handover.
3: We are working closely with St John of God. They're building a new facility in Midland. But because we wanted to get additional access over the winter months, we contracted 53 additional beds as part of our winter strategy.
1: Overseas, and the US President Donald Trump says he's not happy with Iran's latest proposal to end the war that he started. The White House is now facing a legal deadline to formally end the Middle East conflict or be forced to seek congressional approval to continue its military action. President Trump rambling to reporters that he's doubtful Iran's leadership will be able to put together a coherent proposal.
4: They're not getting along. They're very, very confused by what's happened because essentially most of their military has been wiped out. But we just had a conversation with Iran. Let's see what happens. But I would say that I am not happy.
1: New analysis shows one in four Australian workers are being shortchanged on their superannuation. The Super Members Council is warning even a small loss of $1,800 in a single year can snowball into a $30,000 deficit by the time a worker reaches retirement. Younger employees and low-income earners are being hit hardest, with half of those earning under $25,000 a year missing out on full entitlements. This is AIR News.

0: The Fremantle Dockers have moved to the top of the AFL ladder after last night's win. Plus, it was a real thriller in Adelaide. Terry Daniel has the details of both games.
1: In the AFL action in Melbourne, in the final quarter, the Fremantle Dockers jumped ahead of the Western Bulldogs to score a 12-point win, 17-12-114 to 15-12-102. Dockers vice-captain Andrew Brayshaw, proud of his team on Fox Footy.
2: They dominated us in the contest and we got a pretty big spray at quarter time and we were able to just wrestle back a bit of momentum and then in the fourth quarter we had a few guys really stand up.
1: Meanwhile, at Adelaide Oval, the Crows have won by 1 point over Port Adelaide, 11-10-76 to 11-9-75. Crows goal kicker Brandon Cook was speechless after popping one through with just 10 seconds left.
3: I have no idea. Everything's just spinning. Like, it's always a cracking game in a showdown. And growing up a Crows supporter and just like, be a part of it is unreal.
1: Terry Daniel, Air Sport.
0: In NRL action, the Cowboys triumphed over the Bulldogs 28-12. Bulldogs coach Cameron Serrato says the performance isn't all doom and gloom.
4: There will be a lot of positives that we'll look at from there, but yeah, very disappointing the way we finished. To let in three really soft tries is not good enough, but yeah, we're in a bit of a spot at the moment where clearly we're a bit low on confidence.
0: The Dolphins defeated the Storm 28-10. Force were too good for the Waratahs in Super Rugby 20-17 and the Hurricanes beat the Crusaders 38-31. Australian Independent Radio News.
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10: We've reached our maximum expected of 23 degrees on this mostly sunny Saturday. Then for Sunday, showers will begin with 21 degrees, a shower or two again on Monday and 18, 17 degrees and showers on Tuesday, as showers will be increasing on Wednesday with again a maximum of 17 degrees. First you

0: No shortage of favourites today on those are the days. Cliff Richard live at the ABC Kingston, London.
1: Thank you very much indeed. I think this is about the best opportunity I'm going to have in saying thank you very much for all you've done for the film, what you've done for the record. And I would like to add my thanks to the rest of the show and say thank you for being such a great audience too. We'd like to do a number called We Say Yeah. In which... in which we'd like to have the very able help of your tonsils to say two words. Yeah, yeah. Whenever I sing, we say yeah, I'd like you to go, yeah, yeah. Should we
2: haven't been here before, so what's my worship?
1: Would you like to be featured on here, Mr. Elton?
2: Oh,
1: hi. I tell you what, just so that we can get re-friendly and everything, we'd like to have a little rehearsal just to see how loud Kingston can really sound.
0: Cliff Richard entertaining the masses in Kingston. And then, of course, there's always the day that he met Marie. Remember that one? Cliff Richard continues on Those Were the Days, your local station, 88.6, Plenty Valley FM.
1: One more go. Oh, we say, yeah.

Memories of the stories of John and Yoko played out before the whole wide world, written by John Lennon, and it was the Beatles' 17th and final UK number one. The song was recorded without George, who was on holiday, and Ringo, who was filming The Magic Christian. And Paul, in his biography, recalls that John had a sudden inspiration for this song and suggested that the two of them should record it immediately, without waiting for the other Beatles to return. And the rest is history. 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A little bit more Beatles, very, very early, The Devil in Her Heart.

0: Wow, what a perfect production from Don McLean. Vincent, also known as Starry, Starry Night. Don McLean wrote those lyrics in 1971 after reading a book about the life of the artists. And the following year, the song became number one in the UK, number 12 in the US.
1: Grab a Lamington, some Pav, and veg out with some Bonza Aussie tracks and have a rip snort of time 100% Aussie with Steve Mann.
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0: As we go back to the early 1970s and Philly Soul. What an era. And what a track coming up from the 3 Degrees. When will I see you again?

Mystery Love, The Kinks, Plastic Man, and one more coming up from The Kinks. All these songs written by Ray Davies, of course. 1969. A little bit earlier, this one called Set Me.

Let's head back now to my hometown, my original hometown of Cardiff, where we find Andy Fairweather Lowe leading up the Amen Corner, and were they half as nice?

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5: All the way from Manhattan, New York City, our favourites, the Ronettes. So many times we do feature them on Those Are the Days and never get tired of hearing the great harmonies and the great sounds of the Ronettes. Veronica, Estelle, sisters, and their cousin Nedra Tully. And sad news during the week as we heard that Nedra, the last surviving Ronette, has died at the age of 80 on the 26th of April. Here we have today a Ronettes triple play in tribute to the Ronettes.

don't know how much you enjoy being 24 hours from Tulsa. Do you prefer Gene Pitney's version? Or is it Dusty's turn this week? I think it's Dusty's turn. Dusty Springfield, your local station, 88.6, Plenty Valley.

from his 1963 Liberty Records album. And that was one of the very first 45 RPM records that we owned in our family and played it on our little Danzette record player. Bobby V, The Night Has a Thousand Eyes. That's about all we have time for in Those Are the Days today. See you back next week, usual time, usual place. And I hope you found something that you enjoyed that brought back memories today. See you back next week. Have a great week. Bye for now.

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1: Hello, I'm Kim Cartwright. This month's federal budget is expected to show increased pressure on revenue, mainly as a result of the Iran war. Federal politics editor Michael Packey takes a look.
2: Treasury will use the May 12 budget to forecast a downgrade in revenue, mainly on the back of slower economic growth and a lift in unemployment. Strong commodity prices and a spike in inflation will support the amount of money coming into government coffers in the short term, but a higher exchange rate will challenge revenue as exports come under pressure. Treasury also says the $25 billion hospital agreement with the states and territories is the biggest spending item in the budget, followed by $14 billion on defence investments and $6 billion to deliver various medication on the PBS.
1: The Chinese firm that controls the port of Darwin has launched a legal battle against Australia's attempts to reclaim the asset. Both major parties went to last year's election promising to strip Landbridge Group of its 99-year lease. The business's owner has launched the case in an international arbitration body claiming the federal government's efforts violate Australia's free trade deal with China. A woman has been treated in hospital for minor injuries after a stabbing at Port Adelaide. Police were called to Gardiner Court yesterday afternoon, where a woman had been stabbed in the arm by another woman known to her. The suspect fled the scene but was arrested nearby. A 19-year-old Semaphore Park woman was charged with aggravated assault and will face court on Monday. The WA government has completed its purchase of St John of God's Mount Lawley Hospital for $80 million. The purchase is part of a nearly $225 million investment to buy, commission and commence full operation of the health campus. The transition to public ownership will be completed on the 31st of August, adding a total of 196 beds to the system. Health Minister Meredith Hammett says a number of beds will be contracted to the state prior to the full handover.
3: We are working closely with St John of God. They're building a new facility in Midland. But because we wanted to get additional access over the winter months, we contracted 53 additional beds as part of our winter strategy.
1: Overseas, and the US President Donald Trump says he's not happy with Iran's latest proposal to end the war that he started. The White House is now facing a legal deadline to formally end the Middle East conflict or be forced to seek congressional approval to continue its military action. President Trump rambling to reporters that he's doubtful Iran's leadership will be able to put together a coherent proposal.
4: They're not getting along. They're very, very confused by what's happened because essentially most of their military has been wiped out. But we just had a conversation with Iran. Let's see what happens. But I would say that I am not happy.
1: New analysis shows one in four Australian workers are being shortchanged on their superannuation. The Super Members Council is warning even a small loss of $1,800 in a single year can snowball into a $30,000 deficit by the time a worker reaches retirement. Younger employees and low-income earners are being hit hardest, with half of those earning under $25,000 a year missing out on full entitlements. This is AIR News. The Fremantle Dockers have moved to the top of the AFL ladder after last night's win, plus it was a real thriller in Adelaide. Terry Daniel has the details of both games.
5: In the AFL action in Melbourne, in the final quarter, the Fremantle Dockers jumped ahead of the Western Bulldogs to score a 12-point win, 17-12-114 to 15-12-102. Dockers vice-captain Andrew Brayshaw, proud of his team on Fox Footy.
6: They dominated us in the contest and we got a pretty big spray at quarter time and we were able to just wrestle back a bit of momentum and then in the fourth quarter we had a few guys really stand up.
5: Meanwhile, at Adelaide Oval, the Crows have won by 1 point over Port Adelaide, 11-10-76 to 11-9-76. Crows goal kicker Brandon Cook was speechless after popping one through with just 10 seconds left.
6: I have no idea. Everything's just spinning. Like, it's always a cracking game in a showdown. And growing up a Crows supporter and just be a part of it is unreal.
5: Terry Daniel, Air Sport.
1: In NRL action, the Cowboys triumphed over the Bulldogs 28-12. Bulldogs coach Cameron Serrato says the performance isn't all doom and gloom.
7: There will be a lot of positives that we'll look at from there, but yeah, very disappointing the way we finished. To let in three really soft tries is not good enough, but yeah, we're in a bit of a spot at the moment where clearly we're a bit low on confidence.
1: The Dolphins defeated the Storm 28-10. Force were too good for the Waratahs in Super Rugby 20-17, and the Hurricanes beat the Crusaders 38-31. Australian Independent Radio News.
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9: 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Quick look at the weather for the rest of your Saturday and the coming few days. For your Saturday, mostly cloudy and 25. Sunday, rain and 22. Monday, possible shower and 20. Overnight low of 10 into Tuesday, possible shower and 18. Wednesday, fog then sunny. Thursday, rain and 14. Friday, rain and 16. Currently in the Mill Park area, it is 23.2 degrees. It's that time of the week again, folks. Our Northern Football Netball League match of the day. Got a brand spanking new commentary team ready and raring to go. So without further ado, let's get into it. 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
10: Hello everyone and welcome to the Northern Football Netball League's Match of the Round. We're here at Warringal Park to see two traditional rivals go head-to-head in Melbourne Greyhounds Division 1 as reigning premiers Heidelberg take on Greensboro. It's a significant day for the Tigers, who today celebrate 150 years since the club's inception way back in 1876. My name is Jeremy Hill. Great to have your company on both Sportscast Australia and 88.6 Plenty Valley FM on what is a pretty good day for footy, not too sunny and no wind around, so no excuses for both teams out here today. And joining me in the comm box is the Northern Footy Show's Darren Comps. Welcome, Daz.
11: Thanks for having us on. Looking forward to what I'm hoping is an absolute cracker game, Jeremy. You're right, there's no excuse when it comes to weather and we're not going to get burnt. And, you know, there's a lot of emotion going on over there. As I was saying to you earlier off air, 52 flags are being handed out now. That's not a bad history. In 150 years, that's one every 3 years.
10: It's not a bad strike rate, is it? Well, no, very good. We're just saying the presentation and the ground wrap-up in front of us before both teams come out and warm up for the senior game. Let's talk briefly about how both teams have fared so far. Heidelberg, no surprise, I guess, to many, sitting on top of the ladder, 3-0, as they have so often over the last few years, aiming for their fifth Division 1 flag in a row. Greensboro, it must be said, have had a little bit of a slower start to the season. They've had one win on Good Friday against Eltham, but have had a couple of losses since then and are on the back foot a little bit, it must be said.
11: Yeah, I think that's a fair call. They would have, this would have been the one I think they first penned in to lose pre-season. I think as a club, go through your wins and losses, they would have been confident of those first three against Banyule, definitely. Eltham, they got the chocolates, but then they dropped that one. And then last week, then they dropped to Hurstbridge. One good thing is it shows how close the competition is. There is not a second to breathe, and they're in for a tough day. They're going to need everything to go their way to get the 4 points today.
10: Yeah, absolutely. Only one team so far in Division 1 hasn't got any points to their name. That's West Preston Lakeside sitting at the bottom of the ladder, but every other team has at least got a couple of points to their name. Montmorency sitting second last after that draw. They've only got 2 points to their name, but yeah, like you said, everyone else is pretty close on the table. Looking at the changes for the teams, Heidelberg just continue to bring players in and out and just continue to look pretty strong. And this is obviously a significant day for them, so they've pretty much put one of their best teams on the park for the season. The likes of Jack Andrew, Braden Sire, Nathan Honey all coming back in. That's a pretty some pretty handy ins there.
11: I think other than Sam Gilmore, who's out, and congratulations to the Gilmore family on the birth of another child. Absolutely sensational. He's the only out in first game. Roman Moxon comes in. I spoke to Roman just over there before the game. He's a pretty excited young fella. Parents were there for the jumper presentation. So very special day. And unfortunately for Greensboro, I think they've got nearly their best possible side you could put on the park.
10: Yeah, that's right. Yeah, it should be an interesting one. And certainly from a first game point of view, while we're touching on that, we've got an umpire debut as well.
11: We do. Young Tex Borg is an absolute ripper. I've seen him a couple of times today. He's his big debut. And what a debut, Jez. He's going to rock up. His first game, his match of the round.
10: It's big stage, isn't it?
11: 150th. It is a ripper. But he's a very capable kid. I've seen him a little bit this season. And he's going to go a long way. This is going to be the start.

0: to the senior players by the oldest living premiership player, Des Luckman, 92 years old, addressed the team. Well, he was side by side with Greg Sherman, another premiership player. It was honestly, you could have heard a pin drop in there. The attention and respect for these guys was sensational. And, you know, to be part of that, thank you to Heidelberg for including me in that so I could relay that message over here. But have a look at the ground in front of us. We'll try and explain it from a radio concept. But there's 52 premiership flags being carried around by 104 children of the junior club. Whilst the presentation went on, that's not something I've ever seen before at 51 years of age.
1: No, it's pretty special, isn't it? We're seeing Greensboro start to make their way onto the ground to start their warm up, and the Heidelberg senior side won't be too far behind them as well as everyone starts to make their way off the ground. What are the keys here for Greensboro Dads? We were kind of talking before we came on air about, you know, what can you do to overcome this Heidelberg team that is such a powerhouse in the Northern Football Netball League Division 1. What are the keys, what should they be focusing on today to try and get over the line and get a result here?
0: Well, I think they need to get a lot more of the ball than they have the last couple of weeks. Last week, their highest possession getter was Tom Mitchell with 19, and then...
1: That was a tough 19 as well. He had Hurstbridge players hanging off him all day, so not a lot of value out of that, you wouldn't have thought.
0: They need to win the ball out of the centre. Centre clearances is where you're going to get your only leg up on these guys. They are very strong, Heidelberg, defensively. I said before that Heidelberg's methodology, in my opinion, is to play down the tram track. So they're going to keep it right in the middle of the ground. That's their preference. But they will want to push Greensboro out very wide to the boundary. That way they can control the stoppage. And then when they bring the ball back in, you really can only go one direction, and that gives them the control. When the ball spills to ground, Greensboro have to be first at it, because if you let any of these boys, Lockie Wilson, Tom Keyes, you can just name 20 guys here, couldn't you, piece of cake? But if you don't pick it up and they do, they are going to cross straight back into the centre. We'll see it all day here. Once they are in the centre, they have full control. For them, they need to win the centre. They don't really have a designated ruckman in today. Jamie Smith's out, I've seen on the team sheet. He did pretty well last week, so that's going to be tough. The hardest bit for Greensboro, though, so far this season, I would say, is they just haven't been able to get on the goal. On the scoreboard often enough, Jez.
1: Yeah, that's right. Yeah, Brody Glenn's their leading goal kicker at the moment with 5 goals, which is not too bad. But let's be real, he's a small forward and probably not going to be your focal point in attack for the large part of games, as we see the two captains assemble here for the coin toss. So we're not too far away from getting underway here as the coin goes up. And it looks like Greensboro have won the toss. They're going to kick to the left of your radio dial as you look at it, down to the big banner, the HFNC 150 anniversary banner, which looks quite sharp behind the goals there as Heidelberg finished their final touches there in the warm up. But yeah, just looking at some of the overall performers for Greensboro first so far in this season. Jack Johnson's been a standout, the skipper, with a 22 disposal average. Thomas Brindley's been pretty good, averaging 19 disposals, and Harrison Andronaco also averaging 19 disposals. But as we said, not much to talk about on the goals front. From a Heidelberg point of view, they just continue to rack up big numbers week after week. Looking at the stats, Keenan Possar's averaging 27 disposals, Dylan Clark 26.
0: As an average.
1: Yeah, big numbers, isn't it? I think both those guys had over 30 last week and kicked 2 or 3 goals between them as well. So it's big numbers, and then their attack is stacked as well. Jordan Smith's got 7 so far, Tom Keyes with 6, and Zane Barson with 6 as well across the year. So, yeah, lots to think about and lots to ponder from a Greensboro point of view, but both teams just getting into their huddles and finishing off their final messages to each other, and we're not far from getting underway here, which is exciting.
0: What they will need to do here, Greensboro as well, 6 out of the 10 possible statistics that are measured, Heidelberg are elite in, and Greensboro aren't elite in one of them, and that is where you get shown up against a side like Heidelberg. You need pressure on them and contested marks to change that. But they have a very classy outfit in here today. You know, I'm hopeful it's a great game all the way to the final siren, which would top off a great game. But this is the toughest gig in Northern Football Netball League football at the moment.
1: Probably the toughest gig in local footy. You would have thought playing Heidelberg at Heidelberg, there wouldn't be too many local teams. I wouldn't have thought who would be challenging them much here from our point of view as players start to head out to their positions. Everyone's just getting organised. Greensboro midfielders coming into the centre of the ground. The Tigers are all set up and good to go. Looks like Tom Keyes is starting in there.
0: And, yeah, pretty smart.
1: Jordan Smith as well, and

0: looks like that was
1: Bunker,
0: I think that was, starting in the middle as well.
1: Yeah, so it looks like Will McFaun's going to go up in the ruck for Greensboro, so that's quite the job any other day. But, you know, Sammy Gilmore's out as well. Luke Bunker's in there.
0: Yeah.
1: This is an exciting thing, a sort of game ahead.
0: So, siren sounds. We're about to get underway here at Heidelberg. Heidelberg and Greensboro on the Northern Football Netball League's match of the day, and it was McFaun who won it down for Greensboro. They're going to come away with the clearance. Ball's in dispute here. Bobbling around in the centre. No one able to get a clean kick away at the moment. Heidelberg are going to take it away here through Bunker, I think it was, getting a kick inside 50.
1: First centre clearance.
0: And the Leapers go up, and it is Zane Barzan who takes a strong contested mark. He'll have a shot from about probably 40 metres out, but no angle to speak of here, and this would be the perfect start for Heidelberg.
1: This is what I'm talking about with the centre clearances there as well, Jeremy. You can't let them get it out without pressure. The ball's spilt to the ground, and just straight away they're there to sweep it up.
0: Yep, they sweep that up pretty quickly, and the forwards taking the front spot, as they often should. So Zane Barzan can make it the perfect start for his team on a special day for the club. And he's pretty happy with that, puts it through. And Heidelberg are off to the races here on the NFNL's match of the day. They lead one straight goal to Greensboro. It's a score.
1: I think there's a quick reality check there for Greensboro. I'm sure the coaching panel will be sitting there now saying, OK, we can't let them just win the centre clearances because the game could be over realistically by half time if they allow that. They did win the tap via McFaun, Greensboro, but they need to be the next person. So Ben Ham and Andronico, they need to be picking that ball up very quickly. Maybe the wingers need to run in a little.
0: Yeah, absolutely. Yeah, ball's back in the middle here. McFaun jumped over the top of Keys, got the hand to it first. Loose ball spills the ground and the players pile in, so the umpire says, give it to me.
1: That's the tackle pressure Greensboro will need. As soon as they've got it, Harry Andronico did a great job there, grabbed him straight away.
0: He's got the hit out on a pose there. McFaun got his handball away. Heidelberg will try and sweep this away through Zach Eastwood. Driving ball inside 50. No one up for Greensboro. It looks like O'Dwyer it was who picked it up for Heidelberg. His handball back to a teammate. It was a bit of a loose one. I think that Heidelberg will be able to come away with this. And it was Signorello who tidies up for Heidelberg. And they can work it away through hands and now foot, but that kick was cut off and it's going to be coming back. That was Compton who took the intercept mark. His kick inside 50. Found
1: those.
0: Glenn, should have probably taken that. Wasn't able to get the mark reeled in. And the umpire's pinged out a free kick here. I think it's going Greensboro's way. It'll go the way of Daniel Chenko, whose kick to the top of the square or nearly
1: short
0: had hands to it. And the snap around the corner is good.
1: Just trying
0: to see who that was down there in the orange boots. Hopefully we'll turn around for us. But that's a great start for Greensboro. Nice pressure there, winning the holding the ball free kick at the top of the 50.
1: Jack Johnson.
0: Jack Johnson, we should have known from the orange boots from last week, fresh off a three-goal performance against Hurstbridge. Snapped a pretty smart goal from the top of the goal square, but that's the pressure you're talking about, Daz. Good pressure there from Greensboro.
1: That centre contest there changes the pressure straight away, and then all of a sudden it's a reset. And every time there's a reset, I reckon that's a win for you against Heidelberg. They are going to win more of that ball. Stop the run. Very small ruckman in there today, Jeremy.
0: Yeah, both clubs actually rolling with makeshift rucks. Tom Keyes is in the ruck for Heidelberg, and McFaun's in the ruck for Greensboro. McFaun won the hit out. That was beautiful tap work down to Hasler. We got the kick inside 50. It was a shallow entry, though. Heidelberg will come up with this through hands. Possar at half back. His handball over the top is good. Although, more good pressure from
1: Hasler.
0: Greensboro. Hasler cleans it up, and Andrew Narko decides not to take the advantage.
1: That's 50. Should be 50.
0: Play on. Kick inside the forward 50 for Greensboro. It was punched away. Loose ball in dispute on the far side near the cricket nets. And play comes to a standstill. The umpire says, give it to me. I will sort this out.
1: I'm interested to watch the front and centre here, Jeremy. This is what Heidelberg also do really well, the running man across the front.
0: So neither ruck really won the contest there. And
1: tied up straight away.
0: Tied up straight away, so we'll have another stoppage here. Greensboro doing a little bit of attacking here, which is good after giving up that early goal to Heidelberg. They've controlled territory so far as the ball rolls out of play. We'll have a boundary throw on this time rather than a ball up.
1: I like this pressure, Jeremy, a lot. This year they're playing tight. They're playing man-on-man, good old-style footy, but this is what you've got to play against these guys because if you leave it to skill alone, they'll burn you.
0: Yep, absolutely. As the ball spun back into play here, Keyes had the front spot. Looks like Heidelberg will work this away with Wilson. just backtracking a little bit and retreats to the right back pocket. And Heidelberg will have the footy here and try and find a way through pretty stacked Greensboro forward 50, it must be said. So the kick goes up to the far side wing. The Flyers go up.
1: Jackson
0: and
1: Davies.
0: Out on the side, out on the far side is Jackson Davies, I think that was,
1: which is
0: a good intercept mark. So Greensboro getting some repeat entries here, which is a good start.
1: That's not where they'll want to go through the centre at all.
0: That was a horrendous kick from Davies. It somehow found the breadbasket there of a teammate. And that kick was a bit of a shank as well. And O'Dwyer takes the intercept mark for Heidelberg.
1: Their preference will be to go through the centre here. That's what they'll do. They'll look for this unmarked man, as they've just done at centre half forward, pushing the ball really wide to the defensive 50. Now they've got time to cross back in.
0: Well, Heidelberg just looking for the short options here. Couldn't really work it out. Looks like they're going to work it by hands now. Tardio's got it on the broadcast wing. Short kick back inside from
1: KP.
0: Nadalin finds Possar, who is a prolific ball user and distributor. And Wilson gathers a loose footy for Heidelberg as they switch the play out to the other side. This is looking dangerous. They've found an overlap here. Decides to have a long shot. Couldn't see who that was out on the far side. It wasn't his best effort, though. And that was Dimatina, who was having the long-range shot and perhaps would like that back and might have perhaps lowered the eyes if he had his time over again.
1: They're scary when they go, aren't they, Jeremy? Heidelberg got that ball. They went from the centre of the wing to the goal in about 7 seconds. Yep. Wilson's had three very early touches.
0: Yeah, Wilson's been very prominent after a pretty good game against Banyule last week. As Davies is going to bring this in, he goes short.
1: That was
0: a heavy collision. And the umpire says, yep, come with me. That was late. And that was Jordan Smith, who was the offending Heidelberg player. And Comp 2 had to go, did. Copped a bit of treatment for his trouble, but he's going to make his way up to centre wing on the far side. And his left footer out wide was looking for Commodore, I think that was, out on the far side. Ball in dispute now. The kick wasn't a good one. And Heidelberg can clean this up. Wilson again. His handball over the top to...
1: Oh, cheeky.
0: Oh, that was a cheeky-looking ball. And Draco cut it off. He was awake to the danger. Goes back and finds Davies at centre-half back for Greensboro.
1: Davies' fourth touch. This will be his fifth kick.
0: He was prolific last week as well, watching the vision. His kick out wide finds Compt. This is a better kick from the youngster with his left foot. Goes inside 50. Greensboro looking for an option here.
1: Oh, great intercept there by Heidelberg.
0: Good intercept there from Heidelberg in the right back pocket. So Greensboro are certainly having some chances here. Thought it was a mark, decided to play on.
1: Oh, and they're going back.
0: Heidelberg again, just fluffing around
1: good
0: with it
1: pressure.
0: in their back 50.
1: Good
0: and
1: pressure, Greensboro.
0: A great tackle from Greensboro.
1: Yeah, Brody
0: He's
1: going
0: to lead to a free
1: is.
0: Kick. Brody Glenn wins the free kick. And there's a bit of push and shove here as well. There's a bit of feeling in this one. Two traditional rivals who absolutely do not like each other. We saw a little bit of back and forth in the reserves game before this where both teams were having a bit of a chirp at one another. But Brody Glenn, some great forward pressure there, comes up with a holding the ball tackle, and he'll have a shot for Greensboro's second goal from about 35 metres out directly in front.
1: I want to put the moz on this guy, but he is a fantastic kick for goal. His ball drop is elite for me. He doesn't mind the attention either, Jeremy, if it comes his way.
0: Well, if you've got the fluoro boots on, you best get a kick, Daz. That would be my advice, and he's going to get one here. So Brody Glenn on the runway for Greensboro. His right foot.
1: Good enough.
0: Daz put it on him, and he's made no mistake. This is a good start from the visitors.
1: Yep.
0: They're two straight 12. Heidelberg just the one goal, trailing by 6 points.
1: That's what they'll want to do here, Jeremy, is they'll want to keep the pressure on early, because if you let Heidelberg get away, they will punish you, and their confidence grows with absolutely no concern at all. So this is different, and generally Sammy Gilmore would be dominating the ruck at this point, so a considerable out there. Just a real quick around the grounds, Montmorency 20-2 against West Preston, Bundura up 21-6 to Eltham, and we're at this game here, and there's no other score updates there at this stage.
0: Yeah, that's omission of Sam Gilmore with personal reasons, obviously, has probably caused a bit of a reshuffle for Heidelberg. They weren't anticipating. McFaun gets another hit out. I think he's won about every hit out so far.
1: Has.
0: As Keyes has after it in the guts. And ball in dispute here. I'm not sure anyone's going to be able to get that out. The umpire says, give it to me. We'll have a ball up pretty much exactly where it was, right in the middle of the ground here at Heidelberg. McFaun took back spot that time. Still won the hit out. Andrew Narko's handball was cut off. And
1: let it go
0: again. The loose balls. Oh, there's a bit of afters here.
1: It'll be 50.
0: That was a hole in the ball free kick, I think it was.
1: It's off the ball. Yeah, sorry.
0: And there's a bit going on here. I think it was Davies who comes up with the free kick for holding the ball. He's just going to switch the play here.
1: Tom Brindley.
0: Go out wide. And I think that's Commodore out there.
1: Ryan Commander.
0: Yeah. Pardon my...
1: No, it's all good.
0: My pronunciations
1: I'll take
0: there.
1: I'll take a Commodore.
0: So his kick up the line. Ball in dispute here. Couldn't find a target unopposed. And the pack forms on top of that one. So we'll have a ball up on centre wing on the far side of the ground.
1: Pressure has been sensational so far by both sides. Greensboro is not that intimidated, it seems. They're willing to have a go. Roll the dice.
0: It's been a hot footy here as Keyes just grabbed that one out of the ruck. His handball back was a good one. See if Heidelberg can tidy this up. I think it was Possar over there who
1: was indeed
0: just drew the tackle and goes out of play. Actually, I think the umpire might have picked out a high tackle on that one. So Possar's going to end up with the footy here and finds Bunker at half back. He's kicking to the middle of the ground.
1: This is what you can't do.
0: He's a good one.
1: You cannot let them get uncontested marks on the half back flank. He crosses wide to the wing.
0: He's Nathan. That was Nathan Honey in the middle of the ground who just took the little switch.
1: Anton,
0: well, that was
1: kick off.
0: That was barely the 15 metres, but the umpire paid it anyway as Heidelberg looked to go up to right half forward. The leapers go up. No mark there taken. And Braden Sy was the one that was barreling through there trying to get
1: good
0: possession.
1: Tackle.
0: And again, there's a bit of afters going on. McCubbin and Sy just saying, how do you do to each other?
1: A good experienced umpire in Heath Ryan there, ex-AFL, just controlling the game and not putting up with any rubbish at all. So it's fantastic as we get some water from the great Heidelberg legend, Nick Papagiannis.
0: Greensboro are going to end up with this through Di Martino. Ball's inside 50 here. The handball was a bit of a loose one. They've still got possession near Heidelberg. Kick goes towards the top of the goal square, and it's going to be cut off by Greensboro on the last line of defence. They're going to switch this one to the right back pocket where Andrew Narko takes the mark for Greensboro. Doesn't have anything further down the line to the wing, so goes short to the boundary line and finds Compt. His short kick is another good one and finds McFawn taking a good mark in front of Tom Keyes, who gives it back to Compt. Another kick up the line here.
1: Oh,
0: a big fly up the top from Martin, I think that was, who regathered the loose ball. Ball in dispute here. Heidelberg going to win this back. This is Di Martino now on centre wing. His kick
1: bunker
0: to a short one in bunker was no good, but they're going to work it out. Di Martino gives the handball off to Wilson, and he's got a bit of time to work out what he's going to do here. Posser ends up with it in the middle of the ground for Heidelberg, and the switch is on, like you said, Daz. They are looking
1: they
0: to switch at every opportunity here, Heidelberg.
1: Well. They just are all about contested possession. About holding on to uncontested possession.
0: So far, so good. So they're just looking to get probably a little bit of breathing space here as Martin just goes short up the line, and his kick was a good one.
1: Oh, good bomb into the forward 50 here. Great inside 50 for Heidelberg, and
0: terrific mark. Terrific mark there by. Pretty sure that's Zane Barzin again, who's taken another good strong mark at full forward. So he'll go back and have a chance to kick his second goal of this contest.
1: Jackson Davies is probably one of the best fullbacks in the league, so that is going to be a great contest all day. But Zane Barzin, two from two.
0: Yep. This is probably not too far away from where he kicked his first goal, probably a little bit closer in, but absolutely directly in front here. And this would be a good response from Heidelberg after they've probably had the lesser of the last 5 minutes and Barzin comes in and makes no mistake. So he's got two goals from full forward. Heidelberg and Greensboro locked up on the NFNL's match of the day. Greensboro.
1: I thought
0: the scoreboard was playing tricks on me for a minute. It's two goals each on the NFNL's match of the day here at Heidelberg.
1: Diamond Creek just trailing, just as we quickly go around the grounds throughout the course of the day in the short breaks, but North Heidelberg 14 points to Diamond Creek 2. That gives us the Division 1 roundup so far.
0: Very impressive start to the season, Diamond Creek. Very, very impressive. I think there was a few who might have thought they wouldn't make the jump up to Division 1, but
1: it's cost me five slabs so far grovelling to a sponsor.
0: I did see that on the socials that you're a bit lighter in the beer department as a result
1: bets
0: of that.
1: No more bets.
0: No. Oh, it's such an even competition, isn't it, Division 1?
1: Amazing.
0: Heidelberg are clearly the front runners at the moment, but outside of that, really is a case of anyone can beat anyone on any given day, really, as
1: a little bit off the ball here.
0: Ben Ham and Signorello just say hello to each other in the guts, just having a bit of a wrestle. McFawn got the tap from the restart.
1: Legged him.
0: That could have been a trip, and it was off the ball. Umpire picked that one out. That was a pretty clear one, and Bunker's going to get the free kick here for Heidelberg.
1: Bunker's had a fair bit of it early as well, Jeremy.
0: Actually, I beg your pardon. It's coming back to Signorello. I think it is, who goes short and finds Tardio inside the centre square. His short kick again Well, Billy went the 15 metres. That's Clark who's taken the mark on centre wing. He comes further out and finds Dodage. And he goes short as well. All the Heidelberg player spent what he should have had. Johnston was there for Greensboro to sweep on it, and the ball eventually rolls out of play.
1: So, this is the contest they're going to need to do there. That intercept there, Jack Johnston just kept his ground. Really important, and they found the comfort of the boundary line. This will suit Greensboro on the throw in here.
0: Darcy Edmonds it was who spilled that. He's the 23rd man for Heidelberg today. As Clark gets a clearing kick from the boundary throw in on centre wing. Ball at centre half forward for
1: good tackle.
0: Heidelberg. Ball. I think it was Jack Andrew who got the hands out. Heidelberg going to clean this up. Possar's got it at left half forward for the Tigers. Goes
1: kick,
0: in short.
1: Keenan Possar.
0: And I reckon he's found Jordan Smith, this might be, over on the far side.
1: Yeah, he's only he's going to have to kick from 52.
0: Well, he's turns, giving the hands I off think. Here. And the long-range shot goes to the goal line, and it's just away to the left.
1: It's a great kick by Keenan Possar there. Little short stab rather than go deep where everyone expected. He had Kearns on his own, and as you said, he gave the handball off very quickly. That a shot at goal not to be.
0: Davies brings it in from the kick-in, finds Andrew Narko short. His kick out to
1: Brindles,
0: the far side.
1: Tom Brindley.
0: Brindley? It's a long way away from
1: it is, isn't it?
0: Our broadcast spot. It's a long way away from the action on our side of the ground. His kick wasn't a great one, though. Signorello's going to tidy this up for Heidelberg, and they're going to bring this back into the middle and find McInerney at just about on halfway. Tardio in the middle of the ground. Sweeps this out wide. And it was Dodage who took the mark uncontested in the end. Long
1: inside
0: kick inside 50, and this is becoming a problem now for Greensboro. Zane Barzan has got it again, and this matchup probably needs to be addressed by the Greensboro Brains Trust, I think. This is his third mark inside 50 and his third shot on goal, going at his third in the quarter.
1: And he is a sensational goal kicker. Again, when Greensboro bring the ball out, Jeremy, they're kicking to a contested possession. That is what Heidelberg want you to do. Greensboro are going to have to learn to run a loose man and get that uncontested mark to retain possession. The way to be efficient here is uncontested.
0: Yeah, they're just breaking down half forward a little bit at the moment. Greensboro and Heidelberg, they're taking full toll as Barzan kicks his third of the quarter, and they are settling into this contest nicely, the Tigers.
1: Very quickly go around the grounds as the ball comes back. Fitzroy Stars up 22 against Whittlesea 14. That's a great start for the Stars. South Morang have not scored. Northcote Park 26 points.
0: Wow.
1: I'm a big fan of Northcote at the moment. I love what they're doing. And Lower Plenty up against St Mary's 30-13.
0: Northcote Park aiming for four straight wins on the bounce to start the season. They're on top of the Division 2 ladder already, but this would be a significant win if they can get over the top of South Morang, who've come down from Division 1 in 2025, the Division 2 newcomers for this year.
1: I think you've called this right here, Jeremy. They need to stop this disposal into that into Barzan.
0: So the rucks have changed over. We've got the two secondary rucks in there as Greensboro take it away from halfback. That was Eastwood with the clearing kick up to half forward, but
1: turnover.
0: O'Dwyer
1: again.
0: Cuts it off for Heidelberg, gives it to his teammate in Possar. His kick didn't go the distance. Compt intercepted it, but umpire calls him to play on, and it's going to be Rosenbrook with his first touch of the game as Heidelberg, Greensboro rather, go inside 50. A good spoil over there from Heidelberg defender.
1: A good kick there by Comp.
0: Who that was,
1: the safety of the boundary. Had nothing to come in. It's absolutely empty for our listeners. Nobody is in that forward 50 from Greensboro at all. He had no option but to head towards the boundary.
0: Yep, it's a pretty congested forward line down there for Greensboro at the moment in front of the cricket nets where the ball is spun back into play by the boundary umpire.
1: Oh, look at Brody Glenn. Brody Glenn. He's special. He's gone on the boundary line. Goal umpire doesn't move. Straight through the big sticks.
0: That was a set play there from Garrard out of the ruck. Knew that Brody Glenn was going to be on the fly. Boundary line side. He ran onto it and absolutely made no mistake with the check side from the right boot in the right forward pocket. For Greensboro, that's a great response after a couple of goals the other way.
1: Don't call favouritism here, but Compt is on seven possessions in the first quarter. And look out on the wing, his possessions out there have been very good. Now, he's found the safety of the boundary line, as I called a minute before that. That, you're right, set play, tap down, Brody Glenn comes running past, creates a goal. That's what they're going to need to do is own that boundary line, because definitely Heidelberg would like to come through the middle.
0: Yeah, that was Heidelberg would be disappointed to give that one up, to be honest. Those forward line stoppages, as we see in the AFL as well, are like absolute gold. So ball's back in the middle. Keyes copped a high one, and the debutant umpire, Tex Borg, picked that one out correctly. So Keyes is going to get the kick here for Heidelberg, and he'll come away with the clearance. So he's going to drive this one inside 50 to the top of the goal square where the leapers are up. But a good mark there from Davies, floating across the front of the pack and taking the intercept mark. And he'll fend it out wide to the other side of the ground here as Greensboro look to clear. Ben Ham was herring after that kick at half forward. It wasn't a good one. It missed him, but I think he's going to end up with his footy here. Oh, he's in a bit of trouble now, though. Tardio's got him. And, oh, I think the umpire, did he say ball up? I think he might have. Ball must have been over the line before any holding the ball or prior opportunity was available. So we'll have a boundary throw in at left half forward for Heidelberg.
1: 1 point the difference here. Heidelberg up by 1 point. Ball thrown in. Great tap down there. Picked up by both players. Gone for it. And all of a sudden, there's a lot of pressure all over the ball, but it comes back out to Wilson, who tries to snap inside the 50. Looks like McCubbin's going to chase him down, but that's just not going to happen because for Heidelberg,
0: Dimitina was onto
1: bang,
0: it there.
1: Dimitina tied up there by Thomas Brindley. Jackson Davies gets a quick handball out, and it's Eastwood, I think. Oh, no, Jack Johnson, sorry, comes out wide, and he's going to find the luxury of his own player right here on the wing.
0: Just Garrard.
1: Which is Garrard.
0: So Garrard on centre wing just in front of the Heidelberg bench here. He's going to drive this one to left half forward. We haven't seen much footy down this side of the ground. Ball was spoiled away from the Greensboro forward there and it trickles out of play. So we'll have a boundary throw in not too far from the junction of the 50 and the boundary line here at left half forward for Greensboro.
1: Nice to not have to pull the binoculars out for the first time as a ball hits our side. Tap out.
0: Nice to have a bit of play here.
1: One there by Tom Keyes. Tom Keyes gives it out at the back. I think it's Anton who gives it off to the centre for Heidelberg. They're going to do their centre run here. Bang, he goes. Man on his own. Can't give that much room to, I think it was Braden Sear. He goes forward. A lot of pressure on straight away. That's Jack Johnson's gone back a long way. Oh, no, it's Brandon Combs, sorry, gone back a long way to clear the ball out. Left foot right down the line. Beautiful kick on centre wing on the far side.
0: Fitzgerald's got it for Greensboro. His short kick over the top. Well, should have been marked by Rosenbrook out there. He's got time to clean this up, though. Oh, that was, I think Hasler had a bit of a moment he'd like back, but he's won the hard ball there, and a high tackle free kick is coming his way. So Greensboro will get a chance to load up here and get another look at the inside 50. Ooh. That's a bit of an up and under kick. Probably not Hasler's best effort. It might work out okay, though. Ball in dispute here. Brody Glenn's herring after it. I think O'Dwyer it is back there who tied it up for Heidelberg. His handball wasn't a good one. Rosenbrock's got it for Greensboro. And the umpire's pinged out a throw.
1: Heidelberg's way.
0: That was a little nervy passage of play there from the Tigers. That was uncharacteristic on what we've seen so far.
1: It's coming back to Wilson.
0: Wilson, I think it is, back there in the back pocket. His kick is very short. Finds Tardio. He's going to go short as well and find McKenna, I reckon, that is at centre
1: half.
0: He's
1: not on the list, is he?
0: I think he's number 13 on the list, but he's had a jumper change since last week. He's wearing
1: two. Oh, and he's cleaned up. Tackle from Hasler.
0: And he's gone. That was a huge tackle from Hasler.
1: Didn't see him coming, did he?
0: Complete lack of communication there from Heidelberg as McCubbin's going to end up with the footy here.
1: Oh, it's a
0: downfield free kick. That was silly from Keyes.
1: Oh, there's going to be another one there. I think he's given him one for his troubles. He's going to have a look at him here. Don't be surprised if he turns him around. He's told him to calm down a little bit. Very experienced umpire there, Ryan.
0: Rosenbrock getting a stern lecture from the umpire, but Greensboro are going to end up
1: rightly
0: with this drive at inside 50 to the top of the goal square.
1: Oh, good ball hands out the back.
0: Here. I think it's Johnson who kicks his second
1: again
0: in the orange boots.
1: Greensboro
0: up and about here.
1: That's the first time they take the lead, I think, since the first minute mark or whatever. Oh, Brayden Sear got the first goal. Was Heidelberg, actually, wasn't it?
0: Yeah, that's right.
1: So in front, Greensboro, they've applied
0: the
1: pressure we talk
0: about.
1: They're
0: up for this contest. So much talk about what the day means to Heidelberg, but Greensboro, so far, they're playing party poopers. They're leading
1: four straight,
0: 24 to Heidelberg, 3-1-19 on the NFNL's match of the day, brought to you by La Trobe University. Make your impact. So we're back to the centre here. McFaun and Keyes will do battle again. Both starting rucks are back into the middle after having a break halfway through this quarter.
1: 24 minutes into the first.
0: And well, Keyes didn't even go up for that one. McFaun won the hit out to Andrew Narko. He gave it to Hasler. His kick out wide to right half forward. He's in dispute now. Posse mops up for Heidelberg, gives the handball back, and they're going to work this out. I reckon this is Bunker on the far side wing who takes the mark and can reload and just perhaps have a breather for Heidelberg because they haven't had much chance to actually settle down and play the way they want to play. As Dylan Clark takes the mark here and looks to switch it, and he was looking for Keyes. The kick was a bit hot for him. Goes over his head. McFaun's trying to clean it up for Greensboro. And ball in dispute. The Tigers are going to come away with it here, though, as Darcy Edmonds it is. Oh, the kick was a shocker inside 50. Looking for Sire. It was an absolute grubber. His handball off to Wilson. Sold the dummy once. Gave the handball back to Edmonds, who's not on his preferred side. Gave the handball away to McKenna. His right foot snap is good. And it wasn't pretty, but that's the response that Heidelberg needed. They take the lead back. They lead 4-1, 25 to Greensboro, four straight, 24.
1: Even their bad kicks hit a target. Heidelberg, I mean, the ball spilled out here closest to us in the commentary box on the wing, and it was just a matter of they had more men going forward. They got the hands. It's a preset play by Heidelberg to move the ball forward. They've done that, and they just created some space, and they'll punish you like that very quickly. McKenna, excellent running, because I think he's lining up on the halfback flank, and he'd run all the way down to kick that goal as well.
0: Yeah, that's a very good goal there from McKenna. And you can see the way that Heidelberg were wanting to play. They had numbers at the contest on centre wing, and then as soon as they saw they were going to win it, they had three or four players out the front and ready to support. So ball back in the middle here. McFaughan just absolutely dominating the hit-outs at the moment. His tap forward found Rosenbrock, but it's going to end up with Heidelberg here. McKenna, who just kicked that previous goal, gives the handball off to Edmonds, who's streaming through the middle here. This is a good look for Heidelberg, but the kick was a poor one. It's cut off by Zach Eastwood for Greensboro.
1: So he's got to use it.
0: He's going to use the short kick here. Finds, who was that?
1: McCullen.
0: Ben Panham, I think that was. Yep. Who went up the line and found Davies just in front of his team's interchange bench.
1: Retention we're talking about. Yep. They've forced a kick to the content. Going to go to Brindley out the back. Nearly gets the mark. Doesn't quite get it. McFaughan gets it straight, though. He goes and finds some space towards the boundary. He's going to pick up Ben Ham here. Ben Ham's opportunity to go inside forward 50 and hit the target. And he gets an uncontested mark. 45-degree angle. About 25 metres out from goal. Oh, that was a nice, clean piece of play there. We talked about Jeremy holding onto the ball. Possession is key against them, and that's exactly what they just did.
0: Yep, some good play there from Greensboro, just looking to work their way down the line through the contest, and this ball's ended up with Garrard in the left forward pocket for Greensboro. This is a pretty tough kick, though. Probably 35 metres to travel the journey. As the quarter-time siren sounds, so this would be a huge kick if you could nail this one. Garrard kicks a bit of a floater, and that's not going to score at all. Goes across the face, and Heidelberg spoil that away. So, entertaining start at Heidelberg here. Daz, we've got a game on our hands on the NFNL's match of the round. It is Heidelberg in front, 4-1, 25 to Greensboro, 4 straight, 24. Your thoughts on that first quarter?
1: I thought it was excellent from both sides, to be honest. That's the sort of footy I want to watch on a Saturday afternoon. Two teams going for it. Good on Greensboro for not caring about the day in that sort of sense. They've just decided we're going to go for it and have a crack, and you know, if we can ruin your day, we will, because we need the 4 points desperately ourselves. Credit, Lockie Wilson was everywhere, Keenan Posser was everywhere, McKenna was fantastic. I mean, we can pick out a lot. For Greensboro, I thought McFaughan won the ruck there. I thought Comp was excellent. He had 9 touches in that first quarter. And I really love the way the boys are running around the back. A little Brody Glenn's doing those little one percenters, and they're going to win your games, aren't they?
0: Yep, absolutely. Thought Jackson Davies down back for Greensboro was
1: strong,
0: huge as well. Took some really good intercept marks. And
1: he's got the toughest man on too, hasn't he? He has to man up on their full forward.
0: Yep, absolutely. So we'll just have a look at the goal kickers. It's Zane Barzen, a hot hand for Heidelberg in that first quarter. He's kicked 3 goals in the first quarter and looks a real focal point for them today. And Jack McKenna was the other goal kicker for Heidelberg to make 4. And by my score sheet, I'm missing one for Greensboro. Brody Glenn's got 2. And Jack Johnson actually was the one I was missing. He's also got 2. So the smaller forwards are doing the damage for Greensboro, and that quick ball movement is keeping Heidelberg on their toes. So all in readiness nearly for the second quarter here. We'll take a short break and be back with the second quarter action shortly on Plenty Valley and Sportscast Australia.
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0: Welcome back to Warringal Park, where we've got an absolute humdinger on our hands so far, Daz. It is Heidelberg, the reigning Division 1 Premiers, leading Greensboro 4-1-25 to Greensboro 4-24. Bit to like out of that first quarter, I thought.
1: A lot to like indeed. I'm watching both coaches and it's very calm message. There's no panic set in yet. It's an expected first quarter for Heidelberg to have pressure against them regularly, I would have thought. Other sides are going to want to bring it. Here at Warringal Park is generally tough, but Plenty to love about it. We might just very quickly run around the grounds here, and I won't be able to give you goals, but we'll go. Montmorency are up 40 to West Preston 4. Bundura 28 to Eltham 13. Heidelberg here obviously up by 1 point. Hurstbridge getting the job done against Banyule by 8 points, 28 to 20. In the last game there, Diamond Creek are trailing North Heidelberg 20 to 3.
0: We have a look at the MC Labor Division 2 results so far. Fitzroy Stars 7 points in front of Whittlesea, 22 plays 15. South Morang have got some issues at home against Northcote Park. They're trailing by 25 points, 26 to just the one behind. So some issues there for the Lions. We haven't got any scores, unfortunately, from Old Paradians and Panton Hill, but hopefully they will come through as the day progresses. We've got Lower Plenty taking on St Mary's. And Lower Plenty, a little bit of a surprise start from them after getting done by South Morang last week. They've made a good start against St Mary's 37-19. And McLeod are 2 goals in front of Thomastown 33-21.
1: And over to Division 3 Heidelberg Golf Club men's. Is Heidelberg are trailing by 4 points to Epping by 4 points. Kilmore trailing by 32-40-8 against Ivanhoe. Old Eltham Collegians had a great start to the season. They're trailing Lorimer by 33-19. So not too far of a deficit there. They're going to stay with them. Watts Onya without Cameron Cloak, who's holidaying overseas at the moment, 48-32 against Moondah. Watts Onya will be very, very happy with that because Moondah will want to get the chocolates for that one today. And Reservoir are beating Kinglake 35-10.
0: What are your thoughts on Division 3, Daz? Keen to hear your opinions because it looks like, based on the first couple of rounds, that there's potentially a two-horse race forming. Ivanhoe have looked very, very strong, it must be said, over their first 2 games out of bye in the first round, but have been exceptional since then. And Lorimer are looking the goods as well.
1: I think it's exactly what it is. I think Ivanhoe are the front runners at the moment. I did tip Lorimer to win the flag, and I'm going to stick with it because it's all got to work on the main day, and they've got a bunch of kids that have been together since under 10, so that's really important. There is daylight between the rest of them, but that's no reason to stop because anything can happen. Injuries creep in, so they've all got to fight for that third, fourth and fifth spot.
0: Yeah, absolutely. It's a long season, as we all know, and funny things can happen in footy. There's tales as old as time of teams going through the season with lots of success and then getting to the final day of the year and not being able to quite get over the line. So certainly not over until that final siren on grand final day. But yeah, certainly all teams looking to make a good start to the season.
1: I played in 7 grannies, didn't win one, and we're undefeated twice. Full season. So, yep, I'm not your man. This is why they call me the kiss of death.
0: I never played in a grand final, so there you go. We're struggling between us.
1: I don't know which one I'd rather be. To be honest, it's heartbreaking on the day, but it is what it is. I love the groups out here just to try and give the listeners a bit of view. They're all huddled up in their little groups here, and I'm really enjoying watching their plan. Both sides are fairly level matched height-wise with those big tools out today, aren't they?
0: Yeah, they are. You're right. As all the fans make their way off the grounds. Decent crowd in. Lots of Greensboro people have stuck around to watch the senior games. They all pile back in to behind the fence in front of the Heidelberg social rooms. Looks like they've set up almost a temporary sort of marquee structure to the left of that.
1: No, that's always up. So that's $70 to go in. You get spadooch and your grogs for free for the day, and you cannot get a ticket in there. It's absolutely packed.
0: Hottest ticket in town.
1: It is the hottest ticket in town, and it looks like we're going to go stick with McFawn and Keys in the ruck.
0: Looks like these two will be going at it for the majority of the day. McFawn certainly outpointed Keys, I think, in that first quarter, won the majority of the of the hit-outs, especially in the middle of the ground where he gets a clean run and jump at it. Key's probably just not quite used to being the full-time ruck with Sam Gilmore usually taking that role for Heidelberg.
1: And, who did you love in the first? Who really caught your eye in the first quarter there, Jeremy?
0: Yeah, Bunker was prolific, I thought, for Heidelberg. Just racks it up, and he's one that they certainly look to play through. And I thought Davies was really good for Greensboro as well. As we get underway in the second quarter here on the NFNL's Match of the Day, McFaun, as he has in the first quarter, won the hit out. Hasler hairs after it for Greensboro. Claimed Signorello, and advantage is going to be waved on here as Greensboro go inside 50 to the right forward, left forward pocket, actually, it should be said. Umpire put the whistle away. There was protest for a push in the back from Greensboro.
1: Right decision by Tex.
0: Nothing doing. And we'll have a boundary thrown in front of the Heidelberg social rooms in the left forward pocket.
1: These guys are still playing man-on-man, looking through the binoculars. No one's giving anyone space. I like it. Tap out to Heidelberg, pushes the ball forward, but picked up by Ben Hamm, who goes backwards to go forwards. And he gives it back to McFaun, who goes inside 50. They're looking for the Flyers. They're up in the air. That is a ripper of a mark. I think it
0: is. Jacob Pickett, I think that was. That's a huge grab.
1: He was pretty old. I think he asked for oxygen up there at one stage, Jeremy.
0: Oh, he's come from three or four deep, I reckon, to take that. That is a monster grab. And he's probably the tallest guy down there, to be honest. So that certainly wouldn't faze him coming from that far back. One of the inclusions today for Greensboro from last week. And he would dearly love to go and put this through the middle to give Greensboro the perfect start to the second term.
1: Will that be on your highlights reel?
0: It might be. It might be.
1: If anyone can miss.
0: I'm always on the lookout for recommendations for highlights week to week for the NFNL socials. So if anyone's got any, please let us know. As Pierre comes in, and he's pretty happy with that. Straight through the middle.
1: What
0: and
1: a great
0: Heidelberg
1: start.
0: Making the most of their Greensboro, should be said, actually. Making the most of their chances. They take the lead back. They're 5 straight 30. Heidelberg for 125.
1: Straight kicking really important in it, Jeremy. Like, you won't get away if you were 1-4 here. It looks a lot worse, but they've got momentum and belief.
0: Yep, absolutely. They've actually managed to, a lot of their shots, it must be set aside from Garrard's shot after the siren at quarter time. Pretty much all their goals have been scored from pretty close in or directly in front, which makes a huge difference, I think, in terms of converting those opportunities, which they have done so far. 5 straight's a terrific start for the visiting team.
1: Changing the ruck. No, it's not Bunker going up. Keys goes up again, but he wins that one against McFaun. Ball's going to fall to Hasler. Cops one in the back. Geez. Umpire says absolutely, and it's going to be a Greensboro free kick.
0: Keys didn't like that either.
1: Yeah, wasn't happy about it. I think he was just saying, I like your helmet, Sonny. He's going to push the ball out wide. He's kicked to a one-on-one. This will suit Keenan Posser. He'll back himself as he punches the ball towards the boundary. As Idronico puts his head over the ball, gives the handball off to Comps, goes backwards to go forwards. He's going to be under pressure straight away, though. Turns him backwards, Eastwood. He goes with a bit of a worm bird and bop backwards. They've had to go a long way back to come forward to a contested possession here, Jeremy.
0: Yep, Danilchenko grabs a loose ball for Greensbury's handball off to Hasler. Resulted in a scrubby kick up to the half forward line.
1: Great tackle, Greensboro.
0: Ball's gathered by Heidelberg, and Johnston, the captain for Greensboro, lays a big physical tackle on, I think that was McInerney's opponent there. Just really looking to set the tone for his charges here, Johnston. Ball goes up. Martin tackle. Was claimed immediately as soon as he won the ball from the hit out. And the umpire says, give it to me, we'll do it again.
1: I want to say excellent umpiring so far. They're letting the ball go. They're only balling it up when they need to.
0: Yep. There's been a little bit of argy-bargy as well, but nothing too untoward. Yep. We're going to get a free kick here, and this is probably a problem a little bit for Heidelberg, where Keyes has given away a free kick in the right.
1: Goes straight away, looks for the big man. Was he pushed in the back? Umpire says no. You might have done a bit of a Matty Lloyd and gone for a run there when there was nothing there. No need to flick the grass up. This will be a throw-in about 5 metres out from the Greensboro goal line in an excellent contest, I have to say.
0: So let's see if Greensboro can manufacture another set play like they did in the first quarter. Key's got the front position, and his kick was smothered. Heidelberg might get the chance to come away with this, and the non-controlling umpires paid a free kick, and they're going to wave Heidelberg on here as they stream through the middle of the ground.
1: They've got
0: three players everywhere here as they stream through the middle. Wilson's got it now, just crossing the cricket pitch.
1: Smart.
0: That kick probably wasn't 15, but the umpire called play on as he thought the play was off. Tardio's kick's no good. It's cut off by Greensboro. Oh. That was a physical tackle. I think it's been okay. The umpire says it's fine.
1: Yep.
0: And we'll have a ball up. But you can see what Heidelberg are trying to do there. They're just lining up as soon as they win the ball back in their defensive 50. They are off and gone.
1: The running game suits Heidelberg. There's another win to McFaun in the ruck as the ball hits the ground. Straight out to Ben Hamm. Tries to get his kick off. Bunker's waiting for it at the bottom. The dangerous Wilson at the back gets his head ripped off. And the umpire says free kick there to Wilson.
0: Might have to adjust the headband there, Wilson, as he's kick out wide. Finds I can't remember who that was.
1: Anton goes deep inside 50 from the wing, picked up by the Greensboro player. Kicks to nobody. It's a contest, probably holding the man to Eastwood. Let go. Wilson picked the ball up out on the wing closest to us. It's right in front of us. We get to see the great man himself pick it up. Pushed off by McFaun. A victory there to McFaun to Hasler. Hasler's going to go inside 50 for Greensboro.
0: Oh, he's on
1: his own.
0: That's Pickett. So Pickett's got it again. Greensboro just killing Heidelberg there on the turnover.
1: Very un-Heidelberg-esque to let a player in the forward line on his own.
0: Mm. Yeah, they weren't expecting the ball to come back that quickly. I think it started with Wilson's handball backwards, really, to no one in particular. He had to try and clean up his own mess. And McFaun, who's just about been Greensboro's best player, I reckon, so far in the ruck, has been very influential indeed. And this has ended up with Pickett, who's going at his second goal in almost as many minutes here. As kicks on the way, and it was never online. It's off to the left. So
1: he's a
0: Greensboro's
1: boy.
0: First blemish of the day. There they lead 5-1, 31 to Heidelberg 4-1, 25.
1: For Pickett, you know, he's made his name up here so far already today, hasn't he? He's had to make a difference up forward. It's what Greensboro, I said, pregame has been missing, and straight away they've got a presence and a target as Heidelberg bring the ball back in.
0: Ball to half forward. This is going to be cleaned up. I think Panham was the one who was claimed by Bunker. He was appealing for a free kick. Umpire said, no way. That's Tex Borg, who's in charge at the moment.
1: He has not put a foot wrong.
0: No, he's been
1: not
0: very good.
1: Foot wrong.
0: He was the one who said nothing doing when Pickett, I think it was, who was appealing for a push in the back earlier.
1: Correct decision,
0: said not on my watch. And he'll get us restarted here at left half forward for Greensboro.
1: Got to stop him pulling that out. So Keyes just getting the ball his own way out of the middle around the grounds, picked up by Bunker out on the wing, out to Wilson. Now this is the most dangerous name in footy on a wing. He brings it inside 50. Front man is Zach Eastwood, I think it is, who goes straight back down the wing to an unmarked player, which is Ben Ham on the wing on the halfback flank. It is actually for Greensboro. Doesn't have too many options. They've gone man up. He plays on. He tries to go around him. No success though. Unmanned out the back, pops off the top of the head of, I think it might have been Garrard again, and the ball finds a boundary line. Half forward flank nearly for Greensboro be thrown in.
0: Very interested to see how this ruck battle plays out across the day, Daz. Tom Keyes is looking pretty gassed already after playing mostly forward last week against Banyul. I'll be interested to see how long he can kind of go with his stints in the ruck. But he's got the handball out here. Handball's out to Signorello, who's tracking that back towards the boundary line. His
1: Wilson
0: handball to Wilson, who just ducked under the tackle. That was clever. The Tigers going to come away with this. Tardio gives his handball inboard to Clark.
1: That.
0: Clark's kick inside 50.
1: Front position,
0: front
1: Heidelberg.
0: Was Heidelberg's, but no mark taken as Greensboro are going to come away with this.
1: Bolton gives the hands over on the wing to Jackson Davies. Jackson Davies says, let's hold on to possession. Gives the ball beautiful off to Ned Rosebrook, standing right in front of us. You can probably hear the crowd. He has to calm it down, doesn't have the options. Goes back to Davies, 15 metres in. He's going to go big inside 50. They look for the big man again. He flies and hits the ground. Not to be picked up. Ben Ham gives off a beautiful handball to Jack Johnson. Jack Johnson tries to get the kick away. It's going to find the boundary. And they just ask each other about what
0: there's a bit going
1: products.
0: On afterwards here. Johnson didn't like the treatment he was dealt with after he got the kick away.
1: I think they were asking each other what gel they used today before
0: they went out. What cologne they like to wear during the week. Probably should have given the hands there, Jack Johnson. He was on his right foot, but Brody Glenn was there in support and was completely on his own. So should have probably given the hands off there, the Greensboro captain, as Keyes gets the knockdown. Rosenbrook gets it, and he's claimed straight away. And O'Dwyer's not happy with someone down there from in a Greensboro jumper. There's a bit of argy-bargy going on here. Tigers not liking having things being taken up to him.
1: In the back, he's
0: going
1: to call it the umpire
0: it out of
1: for
0: the
1: sure. Now it's on again. The guys aren't too happy with each other, but I'm not sure that Heidelberg's used to this pressure. This is a lot of pressure being applied early to them. They're going to actually bring the player off. Very smart to cool the situation down by Vin Dettoli, arguably the greatest coach ever in the NFNL.
0: Well, Luke Bunker, I think it is going to need a new Guernsey, I think, because he's looking a bit Tarzan-esque with the with the chest out after having that jumper absolutely torn apart in that little fracas there in the right forward pocket.
1: Oh, it's on again.
0: But eventually, it's Garrard who got a clear free kick. He grabbed the other ruck and just got absolutely smashed from behind in the back. So
1: this will hurt the Tigers a little bit. It's not defining, but it'll be one that makes them second guess themselves. He's going to bring the ball across the face of goal, and it's just not to be. You've got to make those chances count, don't you, Jeremy, when they're in front of you.
0: Yeah, absolutely. That was a golden chance to open up a bit of a gap in this game. But Greensboro still in front. They lead 5-2-32 to Heidelberg 4-1-25 on the NFNL's match of the day on Plenty Valley FM and Sportscast Australia, brought to you by La Trobe University. Make your impact as Heidelberg look to bring this kick in.
1: They're out in the far deep pocket away from us. I can't pick up who it is, but this is very unlike Heidelberg to play the wing as wide as they are. This is perhaps the pressure of the game. Comp puts his head over the ball, gets the hand out, but it goes to the wrong person to Heidelberg. Now you're in trouble because Heidelberg have possession and the running game on. Pressure beautiful in there by McFaughan again. Oh, and Jackson Davies is going to have the ball tied up with him on the half-forward flank for Heidelberg Football Club.
0: Yeah, you can see how hard the Greensboro midfielders are working back to support their defence at the moment. It's really working for them at the moment. Heidelberg are going to win this clearance. Ball's in dispute, though, and I think Greensboro are going to swoop on this, and they're going to come down the far side wing if they can regather possession of this footy. Clark has after it for Heidelberg.
1: Oh, great tackle there by
0: Good
1: Heidelberg.
0: Tackle there.
1: Right on the boundary line.
0: That might have been Sean Martin, I think, over on the far
1: right.
0: side wing.
1: You are right indeed.
0: And it's going to be a ball up, I think. Both rucks thought it was going to be a throw-in, but umpire says, no, we're right on the boundary line here.
1: Picked up by Andronico again.
0: Andronico wins the ball here for Greensboro, but it's going to come back. Signorello's got it on the far wing for Heidelberg. His handball to Wilson. Gives it off to Signorello,
1: oh, great.
0: I think it was.
1: Oh,
0: big fly at centre forward there, but Greensboro are going to come up with it again.
1: And I tell you what, old Tom Brindley was met with an army of Tigers there who said, you're not going anywhere, son. You stand right there. We'll get this ball thrown up.
0: It's a bad feeling, isn't it, when you get that hospital handball over the top and you can just feel the peripheral pressure coming. You know that you're in strife and you just got to cop it.
1: Oh, he threw the ball
0: Tom
1: there.
0: Tom Keyes just threw that out of the contest. And
1: great decision.
0: Oh, the umpire waves him on. They took advantage, Greensboro, but the handball was a poor one. The umpire had already said play on, so we're going to keep going here. Ball's in the left forward pocket for Heidelberg and runs
1: Miller.
0: Out of play.
1: Miller finds a safety of the boundary, though. That's probably the best possible outcome for that. They should have gone back and taken that kick. There was no need to move fast. They didn't have the people forward anyway. Might just need to settle down a bit and take control there. Ball's going to be thrown in the forward pocket for Heidelberg, about 15 metres out from their goal. Beautiful throw in, picked up again by Keyes. Someone has to stop him just plucking the ball out of the ruck like that. Now bounces back out to Greensboro. Takes a blind kick to nobody, and
0: Signorello,
1: it's going to be picked up there by Signorello.
0: Yeah, that was a scrappy kick on your last line of defence. It's always the way, isn't it, when you get a key defender under pressure, they just bail out, and more often than not, the opposing team's set up. As we see Dylan Bunker come to the bench for a spell, he's going to need a new shirt. That's certainly a fashion statement, but don't think the umpire's going to be too happy with that.
1: Signorello sprayed this a little bit wide. It'll miss everything. They're looking for a mark deep in the pocket. Punched over the line there by Greensboro on the opposite forward pocket for Heidelberg, around about 15 metres out for goal. Time for Greensboro to reset here and just hold on to the ball, get possession back. Can't be making those blind U-turn kicks out of your forward line into Heidelberg's possession.
0: Yep, so it's Greensboro's turn to defend a forward line stoppage here as Keyes has after it on the ground from the boundary throw in. His handball over the top found McKenna. He's
1: great
0: claimed
1: tackle.
0: In a very strong tackle.
1: Excellent work by both parties there. He knew he was going to get tackled. That is a professional just holding the play up. Very smart. Tex throws the ball up. Manhandled out the back. Brayden Sear goes for a snap from nowhere. One behind.
0: That was a good look. He hasn't had too much of the footy yet, Sire, coming back in for Heidelberg this week, but certainly a dangerous player and one that Greensboro will need to keep a close eye on as Panham brings this back in for Greensboro. His kick
1: great grab.
0: Out to the right.
1: I think it's Jackson
0: flank.
1: Davies.
0: He's Jackson Davies, who's been prolific so far. He's found a lot of the footy and has done some great defensive
1: Doesn't
0: efforts
1: have many options
0: for Greensboro. There's not much on forward of the footy. He's got Andronico in the middle of the ground who had his hands up, but that's a pretty risky kick to bite off, so he decides to go up the line down the far side wing. Greensboro just going to work this through by hands, and the kick's going up to half forward. Garrard's a target. He leads his opponent to the footy and takes the mark uncontested right out on the boundary line at left half forward for Greensboro. His kick inside
1: battle.
0: 50 and
1: great
0: he's
1: mark.
0: Claimed. That's a terrific juggling mark back there by the Heidelberg defender. I think that's Edmonds
1: 16.
0: Who takes the good mark, and he's going to go short and find O'Dwyer. O'Dwyer goes to Possar. Possar
1: this is where they're dangerous through the middle.
0: His teammate who drives the ball up to centre half forward. Ball in dispute.
1: They've got the runners.
0: Good chance for
1: They've
0: the
1: got
0: runners.
1: The runners, Heidelberg. Goal umpire does not move, and he says that straight through the big sticks.
0: And guess who it is? Zane Barzin for number 4.
1: so punishing. You just can't blink with this Heidelberg side. If you let them run through the centre, I called it from the back line that they're dangerous through here, and they went straight through. Remember I spoke pre-game, they pushed their players wide. It's a trap. It's an absolute trap if they're playing you wide.
0: Yep, they had the absolute free run of the corridor there, and they made Greensboro pay. And Zane Barzan, like I said, he's the hot hand from the first quarter, and he's proving that way again. And it's all square at Heidelberg. We're 5-2, 32 apiece on the NFNL's match of the day here on Sportscast and Plenty Valley FM.
1: 15 minutes in here, Lucinda will throw it up. Umpiring has been absolutely perfect today in perfect conditions.
0: Yeah, they've been very good so far, the umpires in yellow, as McFaun goes up against Keyes. Keyes didn't even contest that one, so McFaun won the hit out uncontested.
1: Oh, great tackle.
0: Keyes gathered the loose footy. Andronico tried to grab him, and he did. Affected the turnover. This is Rosenbrook at right half forward for Greensboro. Loose ball in dispute, and Rosenbrook plays the tackle on James Nadelin, and the ball runs out of play.
1: Grace
0: here.
1: Papagiannis, the vice president, running past us, taking a spare jumper out so they can get their star player Bunker back on.
0: Wonder if it's going to be the same number. We might have to update our footy records here. That was a pretty wayward throw in, and the umpire, I think, rightly calls that one back.
1: The truth is, he's that good enough player. It doesn't matter what number he's wearing, we'll know who he is.
0: Yep, he's hard to miss when he's getting 30 touches of the ball every week.
1: Here he is out here with his top. So it looks like he's going to go from 14 to 30. I think she brought out number 30. Tap out there by Heidelberg. Holding. Right call there by the umpire. Nice chip in again to McKenna from the wing right in front of us. He's going to go big, Jeremy.
0: Yeah, McKenna's got it on centre wing right in front of the broadcast location. He goes back into the middle and finds Clark just behind centre for Heidelberg. And he and McKenna are waxing at the moment. McKenna's got the footy again. The umpire waves him on. Bunker with the torn strip. He's going to have to just retreat a little bit, but he had support there from Posser, and he retreats out to right half-back for Heidelberg.
1: Had plenty of the ball, Keenan Posser. Excellent captain in the 150th year, premiership captain.
0: Yep. He goes short again, and Bunker's working hard as he looks to go in short.
1: And Anton, is it?
0: Finds Jordan Smith. It is half-back in the pink wheels. He goes in short and finds Edmonds. Edmonds short again. They're just working their way through here, the Tigers. This is Nathan Honey here. Drives the ball inside 50.
1: Intercept mark.
0: Miller almost got a hand in there for Greensboro. Oh, someone copped a bit of a whack across the bonce there.
1: Zach Eastwood goes bang down the line. Looks for the chip. He gets the chip. He's looking for Tom Brindley wide. He'll get the hands over the top. If he can just pick it up, he gets caught. He takes too long to get rid of the hands there, you'd argue. Going to be picked up here by Benham. Benham shows him the ball each way, gives the hands off. I can't see who it is who's picked it up now, but it's on. And head ripped off for Rosenbrook maybe, but he did duck into it. And it looks like it's going to be right on the boundary line. It's going to get kicked through for a behind, is it? No?
0: Out on the full. Fitzgerald, the full. That was, I think, who was
1: good
0: tracking after it. That was a huge contest there from Posar.
1: That was quick.
0: At halfback. Was a two-on-one.
1: Blood
0: had to take
1: over
0: the risk.
1: The back here for Bolton. Josh Bolton's coming off.
0: He's Bolton was the one that copped a bit of a whack across the face at half-back for Greensboro in that passage of play. So he's going to have to come off and get that patched up as Heidelberg look to switch here and take it out the far side.
1: They do exactly
0: that. Might be Sean Martin, I think it is. Back there right. In the back pocket. His kick over the top is a good one. Heidelberg can make their way down the wing as Clark ends up with it at half-back for the Tigers.
1: Have to stop this uncontested possession, Greensboro. They've just had a little bit too much more of it in this quarter, but good on Heidelberg. Look, creating more space, another uncontested possession. Out on the far wing here, they chip it back in, but intercepted by Harry Andronico, who gets moving straight away, looks for the man on his own, who sits there, which is Jack Johnson, who then moves it even faster out wide. He's going to find the luxury of Ned Rosenbrook again, deep in the pocket. Beautiful centering kick. Will he be able to take it? No. It spills both hands in the air. Pressure everywhere from Brody Glenn. But it looks like they're going to run away again under the arms of Lockie Wilson.
0: Oh, Wilson probably dropped what he should have taken the first time, but no matter, he sweeps that kick up to the wing. Greensboro have got the numbers
1: good
0: here.
1: Tackle.
0: And
1: right decision, Lucinda.
0: Yeah, good decision there. I think that was Commander who was wrapped up, and the Rucks will have to reassemble here. As Ethan Ferris takes a turn in the ruck, and the umpire's picked out a free kick. I think it is going Ferris's way, the first gamer. So he sweeps it out to Eastwood, and Eastwood's handball out to Andronico.
1: Oh,
0: goes short up the line, was looking for Danielchenko, but the kick was a bit of a scrubber, to be honest, and the ball trickles out of play just in front of Greensboro's interchange.
1: They're the ones I believe, Jeremy. If you're going to make those little half kicks and it's one-on-one, you're better off kicking over the top of them and finding, you know, another 25, 30 metres down the road.
0: Taking that extra territory as Ferris takes his turn in the ruck. The hit out was a good one. Finds Ham. He's off and running. His short kick to Danilchenko this time was a better one. And the boundary umpire says, yep, he took control of that before it went over the boundary
1: very
0: line.
1: Close,
0: so Danilchenko, well, this would be a remarkable kick if he could keep the goal from here.
1: Problem is, wind's going slightly across. The wind's just picked up a little bit. It's probably a one-goal breeze for Greensboro, but it is going across the goal. So he's going to have to start this on the point post nearest us to have any chance of going through there. I reckon this could be the hardest kick in footy, Jeremy.
0: Just about. He's on the junction of the 50 and the boundary line at right half forward for Greensboro. Just around from there. Kicks on the

0: Rosenbrock had a flying shot there. Right. He probably had more time than he thought, to be honest. Could've he was off and gone, and there was no Heidelberg players within touching distance of him, and he'd be disappointed not to make that one stick as O'Dwyer brings it in for Heidelberg. And they're just going to retain
1: position.
0: A bit of possession here. I think it's Sean Martin who takes the mark here for the Tigers. Haven't really gained any territory so far, but that kick's a better one. That's going out to the far wing where the two rucks duel. And it's Heidelberg who are going to take it away here. McKenna's herring after it on centre wing. The Greensboro defenders came up to meet him, but he's won the footy. The handball through finds Bunker. And now Clark, they are just lining up here through the middle. And that was classy from the Tigers. That's more how the way they want to go about things.
2: I think I should take up coaching.
0: He ends up with Brody Tardy, I reckon, that is in...
2: right through the middle again, Jeremy. This is what we talked about. If you let them push you wide and then once they come into the middle, you can't afford to give them that much space. All the credit to Heidelberg there. Their running game is so fast. It's hard to stop, isn't it?
0: Yeah, absolutely. Beg your pardon. It's Kai Kearns who's taking the shot here. As we see, Dylan Bunker just have some running repairs on that jumper. Actually, not even bothering to come off and change the jumper. He's just
2: straight on.
0: The trainers run the jumper out to him as...
2: It's a red card.
0: Tardio has a shot, and that set shot is good. So he kicks his first goal of the day, and a bit of a breather there for Heidelberg after they're being pushed here by Greensboro. They take the lead back. They lead 6-1-37.
2: A few rotations.
0: Greensboro at 5-1-31, I think it is.
2: Now, this is where they've got to be careful. They've got to stay with them to half time. They can't let them get away, Greensboro. But if you're going to let them run through the centre like that, especially with McKenna's wheels and Wilson's wheels through the guts, that's going to make for a tough day.
0: Thank you, pardon. It's Heidelberg 6-2-38, I think it is, to Greensboro 5-3-33. So 5-point margin here as we're back into the middle. And it's Ferris going up against Keys here. Neither really won the hit out, but non-controlling umpire's picked out a free kick. And it's going to Ben Ham from Greensboro. Must have been for a hold, I think, in that centre contest.
2: Maybe off the ball there.
0: So Ben Ham's going to drive this long to the top of the goal square. Was looking for Pickett, got hands to it, couldn't take the mark. Martin hairs after it for Heidelberg in the back pocket. Oh, he's under pressure, though. He's going to have to be good. He's got support there in teammates.
2: He is good.
0: And they're going to be able to work this out, I think, Heidelberg. And they come away through left half back. The kick up to the wing was looking for Wilson. Probably should have taken the mark. He slipped over. Eastwood's going to get back for Greensboro and find the footy. And a smart kicking board finds Ferris, and Greensboro can reload from halfway.
2: He's got options to switch, but he goes direct in, forward, inside, 50. They all fly. The pack's up in the air. Brody Glenn runs through. No success, but they're going to mop up again here with another possession.
0: Oh, good spoil there from Commander, that was.
2: Yes,
0: his handball back to
2: Compt.
0: His kick inside 50 was a bit of a scrubber. No one got hands to it. Heidelberg can clean this up again if they're clean. And the clearing kick comes out to the far back flank. And they do have numbers in support here.
2: It's
0: good
2: tackle
0: there from the Greensboro player. I couldn't see who that was flying in, but that's the pace of which he was travelling. But the kick's going to go up the line.
2: Campbell Walsh for the tackle.
0: Kick goes up the line here. Ball in dispute. Hasler's going to end up with it for Greensboro. He gives his handball back and finds Davies, I reckon that is, who's going to drive it back forward for Greensboro to half forward.
2: Great mark.
0: Well, the umpire's picked out a free kick, a push in the back here to Ferris, I think it was, in the contest.
2: O'Dwyer took the mark.
0: It's a long kick. Actually, it's going to Danilchenko, I beg your pardon.
2: The lead's on.
0: He was looking to play on. The umpire said he wasn't over his mark correctly, so just waves him back around and decides he's going to fan it out wide to Compt. Way out on the boundary at left half forward here for Greensboro.
2: I can tell you he doesn't have 50 in him.
0: And his kick into the pocket was ill-directed, and I think it's O'Dwyer down there who's going to take the mark. He's getting a bit of advice there from all the Greensboro fans in the forward pocket there, just telling him where he should kick this and probably what they think about him as a player.
2: Oh, great footy there by Greensboro. Shepherd's the man out, and it looks like it's back in the hands of the
0: Ferris again. He's had a few touches so far in the last 5 minutes. He's been good since coming on. The kick into the middle was cut off. It's going to end up with Compt again, though. His handball finds Panama, I reckon that was.
2: Hasler tries to
0: on his wrong side
2: out.
0: Got absolutely poleaxed there as he kicked.
2: Did he? I'd missed it.
0: And don't think it was anything untoward, but Heidelberg are going to cut this off and try and find a way out of their back half, Daz, because the last couple of minutes they've tried and haven't been successful.
2: Well, maybe they've listened. Maybe they're manning up a little bit here. You can't let them get possessions like this uncontested, far side in the back pocket. Heidelberg's got the ball. They're going to look to move it out along the wing. No, they're going to come back in. They come back in. They retain possession.

0: They calm everyone down. Beautiful stab pass. Hands over the top. Intercepted there by Commander again. Picked up there by...
1: McCubbin, I think that was. Yeah, think his handball was cut off as well. That's Smith who's got it now for Heidelberg.
0: They're dangerous.
1: Oh, big fly.
0: Oh, right on the siren.
1: Well, I think the umpire's picked out a free kick at half forward here for Greensboro. This could be interesting. I reckon the kick's going Garrard's way.
0: It's just going to be too far out. I think he's
1: going to
0: he's
1: gonna be a long
0: 60.
1: Way. This is going to be a 60-meter kick if he could kick this. The Greensboro interchange have actually come onto the bench. They're going to have to walk off.
0: Now, the crowd's pretty excited by this, but this is a long, long kick. And we talk 60 metres. Oh, no, I think it's been reversed.
1: I'm not sure.
0: It has.
1: I don't know what's going on over there. It's hard to say, but the umpires have got the footy back, and I don't think that shot is going to take place anymore. There's a little bit of how do you do at half forward for Greensboro. Nothing too untoward from what we can see, but the two teams look like they're separating now as the halftime siren sounds. And well, we weren't really sure what sort of contest we were expecting, Daz, but it's lived up to the billing so far. It's Heidelberg 6-2-38, Greensboro 5-3-33. The home side taking a 5-point lead into the main break. And look, it's been a spirited contest so far and some good footy on display from both teams.
0: I'm really excited by this game of footy. This is what you want on a big match of the round game. So sensational. I just want to make a very special mention here. Jeremy cannot see this scoreboard clearly, so he is using all of his math from
1: school. Never my strong suit at high school either, unfortunately. So
0: I'm a bit of a dummy, so therefore, even if you're wrong, I won't be picking you up.
1: You've got the front spot on the scoreboard, so I can only see the first digit of that total score, but no, I think we've got that right. So
0: good contest. You're right to touch on that, Jeremy. Both sides have wanted it. I think that Greensboro have picked up on their errors quickly, and I think that Heidelberg have picked up on theirs. Where they have looked dominant, Heidelberg is through the middle, and where Greensboro's look dominant is when they get the ball inside 50.
1: Yeah, absolutely. You can see what Greensboro are trying to do and cut off those exits for Heidelberg as both teams make their way off the ground here with plenty of support from the crowd. Looks like there's a bit of back and forth going on, but don't think there's anything untoward going on there. But just looking at the goal kickers for both sides, Zane Barson's been the hot hand for the Tigers. He's got four in the first half. Jack McKenna's got one, and Brody Tardio's got one. He kicked the last goal of that quarter. And for Heidelberg, for Greensboro rather, Brody Glenn's got two. The captain, Jack Johnston's got two. And Jacob Pickett has got one.
0: He probably could have had a couple more, Pickett, couldn't he? He's had some opportunities in there.
1: Looked threatening, didn't he, in that forward 50 when they were willing to get it in quickly, Greensboro. He looks like he's one who can take a big grab and potentially cause some problems for Heidelberg.
0: I absolutely agree.
1: We'll have a short break here on the Northern Football Netball League's Match of the Day on Sportscast Australia and Plenty Valley FM. It is Heidelberg leading Greensboro by 5 points at halftime.
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3: Hello there, I'm Sean Bindley. US President Donald Trump has told lawmakers military operations in Iran have been terminated to skirt a deadline to gain congressional approval to extend the war. The 60-day deadline from the conflict's start was due to pass without issue yesterday regardless, as publicans defer to the president rather than enforce the War Powers Resolution. As ceasefire talks stall, President Trump has left the door open to further strikes.
4: Do we want to go and just blast the hell out of him and finish him forever, or do we want to try and make a deal? I mean, those are the options.
5: Do you want to go blast the hell out of him?
4: I'd prefer not. On a human basis, I'd prefer not, but that's the option.
3: Meanwhile, Trump is renewing his threat to pull American troops out of European bases as his frustration grows over the perceived lack of support from US allies. Mr. Trump has complained that Washington's partners expect the US to come to their aid if required, but that they aren't willing to do the same for their transatlantic ally. Mitch McCann reports.
6: After posting online that the US is considering a reduction in American troops in Germany, Mr. Trump doubled down when speaking to reporters, saying they haven't been exactly on board, adding when asked if he would cut troops in Italy and Spain, "Why shouldn't I? Italy has not been of any help. Spain has been horrible, absolutely." The US launched its joint attack on Iran without notifying most of its allies, and most European partners have refused to become directly involved in the conflict. German Chancellor Friedrich Merz suggested this week that America was being humiliated by Iran and that it didn't have an effective strategy to end the war, likely infuriating Mr. Trump further. According to reports, more than 36,000 active duty US military personnel are stationed in Germany, 12,600 in Italy, and 3,800 in Spain. Mitch McCann, New York.
3: This month's budget will indicate that revenue will come under pressure, mainly as a result of the Iran war. Michael Packey has the details.
7: Treasury will use the May 12 budget to forecast a downgrade in revenue, mainly on the back of slower economic growth and a lift in unemployment. Strong commodity prices and a spike in inflation will support the amount of money coming into government coffers in the short term, but a higher exchange rate will challenge revenue as exports come under pressure. Treasury also says the $25 billion hospital agreement with the states and territories is the biggest spending item in the budget, followed by $14 billion on defence investments and $6 billion to deliver various medication on the PBS.
3: Meanwhile, the Chinese firm that controls the port of Darwin has launched a legal battle against Australia's attempts to reclaim the asset. Both major parties went to last year's election, promising to strip Landbridge Group of its 99-year lease. The business's owner has launched the case in an international arbitration body, claiming the federal government's efforts violate Australia's free trade deal with China. And travel experts are encouraging Australians not to cancel their travel plans despite reductions in capacity from major airlines. It comes as Qantas and Jetstar confirm cuts to domestic routes will continue until at least September due to increases in fuel prices. Australian travellers Quentin Long says the situation isn't as bad here as it is overseas.
8: The Southeast Asian market, it is absolutely being poleaxed. 20 to 70% of capacity is being reduced out of the inter-region carriers. It's really, really tough. We're actually quite insulated from the worst of it here in Australia.
3: This is Air News. Round 8 AFL action continues today with Essendon up against the Lions at Docklands. And the Bombers are definitely up against it after 27 minutes of the third quarter. It's Brisbane 17-8, 110, leading Essendon 5-10-40. West Coast will be looking to get back on the winners list when they face Richmond at home later this afternoon. The Eagles have plenty of ex-Tigers on their list, including co-captain Liam Baker and defender Tyler Young. Geelong hosts North Melbourne, and tonight Carlton and St Kilda will go head-to-head. Last night, well, Showdown 59 delivered plenty of entertainment, with the match going down to the final seconds. A goal from Adelaide's Braden Cook secured the Crows a one-point win over Port Adelaide, with Sam Berry named the Showdown medalist for his 29 disposals and 19 tackles. Crows coach Matthew Nix, full of praise.
9: It's not easy to have 19 tackles, you know, especially when you're playing against the likes of Butters and Horn Francis, who are explosive, you know, players. But we do know that Bezzy's, you know, that's his strength, that inside hard ball.
3: In rugby league, the Bulldogs are struggling to take the positives out of their 28-12 defeat to the Cowboys last night. The score was level with 20 to go before North Queensland crossed three times in quick succession to seal victory. Canterbury coach Cameron Serraldo disappointed with his squad's finish.
10: To let in three really soft tries, he's not good enough. But yeah, we're in a bit of a spot at the moment where clearly we're a bit low on confidence, and we need to remember that there was a lot of good stuff in that first 60 minutes.
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12: 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Before we go back to the footy, quick look at the weather for the rest of your Saturday and the coming few days. For your Saturday, top of 25, mostly cloudy. Sunday, rain and 22. Possible shower and 20 on Monday. Possible shower and 18 on Tuesday. Fog then sunny and 19 on Wednesday. Thursday, rain and 14. Friday, rain and 16. Currently in the broadcast area, it is 24.2 degrees. Right, what we're going to do now is we're going to go back to the ground to our commentary team, Jeremy and Darren, who are doing a fabulous job, I must say, for their first game. They'll give you a bit more info. We may go to some music after that. Then again, we may not. Stay tuned. You're on, guys. Go for it.
1: Welcome back, gents. We're back here at Heidelberg, where it's half-time in the Northern Football Netball League's match of the round between Heidelberg and Greensboro. It's the home side, Heidelberg, having a slender advantage, 6-2-38 to Greensboro at 5-3-33 at halftime. Daz, let's go around the grounds.
0: All right, so for Division 1, Melbourne Greyhounds, West Preston Lakeside 22, having a tough day, I think, against Montmorency, but that was expected. And good on Mont, they're getting on with it, which is good. Bundura still have a 20-point lead against Eltham, 65-45. Heidelberg here, as we just said, 5-point leaders over Greensboro at halftime, and Hurstbridge up by 15 points, 50-35 against Banyule, and Diamond Creek still trailing North Heidelberg 38-25.
1: Let's have a look at MC Labor Division 2. Bit of a surprise result first up. Fitzroy Stars leading Whittlesea 47-25, so a 22-point lead there to the Stars. Somewhat of an unexpected result, you would have thought, based on that Whittlesea probably don't lose too much at home, and the Stars have mixed their form a little bit over the first three rounds of the season. Looking elsewhere, South Morang have recovered really well against Northcote Park. They were 4 goals behind early in that contest, but have rallied to be 10 points in front, 44 plays, 34. We've got some old Paradians and Penton Hill scores now up online as well. Penton Hill are leading that one by 3 points, 29 plays, 26. Lower Plenty still in front against St Mary's, 49 plays, 45. And another somewhat surprising result, Thomastown making a good fist of things at McLeod. They're leading by 37 points over the Kangaroos. They lead 78 to 41. So a couple of upsets brewing potentially in Division 2, which is great for the competition. We know, I think everyone has talked about how even that division's going to be, it's anyone's flag to win potentially, and anyone can win from anywhere. So
0: you just need to pray that I don't tip you, because I have the kiss of death this year.
1: Absolutely.
0: We'll jump over to Division 3 as well, because there's something going on here in the Heidelberg Golf Club's division. Heidelberg West leading Epping by 12 points at halftime, 49 to 37. Kilmore trailing Ivanhoe Jeremy by 60 points, 74 to 14 at halftime as well. Old Eltham Collegians, maybe they've run their pre-season form against a very good outfit in Lorimer, 67 to 26, so 41 points there at halftime. And Watsonia are just giving Mernda a little bit of what for here, 61 to 39. Mernda would have gone in absolute favourite into that game, so that is definitely an upset in the last one. Reservoir have full control at King Lake, against King Lake, 61 to 19. And of course, Laylor has the bye, Jeremy, for this game here. It has been so tight. What do you predict is going to open this game right up?
1: I think the message from the Heidelberg coaches would be, we just need to get back to playing our way, don't we? We saw it just start to happen a little bit in the back half of that second quarter, where they started to get some balls through the middle and started to look really clean on transition, but that hasn't been the norm so far in this game. So that's certainly something I think that Heidelberg will be focused on, is let's rebound and springboard off halfback as best we can, make sure that we're getting our runners through the middle and getting some really clean looks inside 50. What do you think is the case with Greensboro here? Because they've put themselves in the game, but the question is, can they go on with it in the second half?
0: It's the million-dollar question for Greensboro. I would think, as a tipster, that Heidelberg will run away with it in the second half, because when they've had that contest through the centre, they've looked great. For Greensboro, what they have to do is they have to defend well, and they have to hold on to that uncontested possession. They need to play Heidelberg's game. They got sucked in a little bit there, it felt like, and all of a sudden they were starting to just kick for the sake of kicking, but they did calm back down. So maybe the message from Matthew Hyde, who's a fantastic coach in his own right, was just calm down a bit, boys. We're in this. And he'd be over the moon, I would have thought, Matty, with them being this close at halftime. And for Vinda Tolley, I reckon he'd be happy with his boys as well. There's a competition, there's a fight, nothing comes easy, and he doesn't like anything to come easy. He's a real lover of the game of football.
1: Yeah, absolutely. And you wouldn't expect Heidelberg to go unchallenged through the whole season, would you? I mean, every team is rolling into their fixtures knowing that Heidelberg's the benchmark of this competition, and they're going to bring their best footy on any day against Heidelberg. So you're not going to have everything your own way through that as well.
0: There will be an upset this year or two. I don't think, whilst Heidelberg have an amazing side, I just think the competition's got closer to them this year. So I do think there'll be one or two games that slip by. They would still be by far premiership favourite. But what I'm seeing from Greensboro today, and I've seen every Greensboro game, called a few myself this year, is, you know, this side, is Greensboro side, is reminiscent of what we called for Plenty Valley FM and the NFNL in round one against Good Friday. This is a fight. These guys are going to battle it out, and I reckon that's been missing from Greensboro the last 2 weeks.
1: Absolutely. We might take a very, very short break as both teams just start to make their way back out onto the ground here. It's halftime in the NFNL's match of the round. It's Heidelberg leading Greensboro by 5 points.
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1: Welcome back here to Ringle Park, where it's the Northern Football Netball League's match of the day here for round four at Heidelberg, taking on Greensboro in Melbourne Greyhounds Division 1. Players are just heading back out to their positions to start the third quarter, so all in readiness here as the Greensboro forwards make their way down to the far end of the ground. Daz, what are we looking for here from Greensboro to start this third term?
0: Well, I think the one thing I would say here for Keys, they're going to have to stop Keys grabbing the ball out of the on the far wings. But for me, it's going to be business as usual for both sides as they start it, Jeremy.
1: So the umpire gets us back underway. Mick Fawn, as he so often has to start this game, got hands to it. Hasler is claimed by Bunker, I reckon that is, who's had the Guernsey change. Just can't quite see what his number is now, but we'll try and find out as quick as we can. It might be 30, actually, so something for us to bear in mind. McFawn was the one that tried to barrel through that contest, but Heidelberg come away with it to left half forward, and the ball rolls out of place. We'll have a boundary throw in at left half forward here for the Tigers.
0: For me, the side, this is premiership quarter, the side that starts the best here will make the statement. If someone goes into a lead at three-quarter time, I think they'll be able to hold on. Ball thrown back in on the far side, deep on the forward 50. Great tackle there by Heidelberg. Umpires let it go, as they have done all day, but Heidelberg get the quick hands out, and it's going to hit straight into the hands of Greensboro. Took off, shouldn't have taken off and been fairly pinged. There was prior opportunity, risky. He took off, so that's a fair call. And Heidelberg will line up around about 58 metres out on a slight angle to the far wing side. And I think
1: that was Eastwood, I think, who was trying to break the tackle. And it's Tardio, I reckon, who's got the footy here. He's not going to have a shot. He's just going to put it up to the top of the square for the Flyers. And that was a clever kick. A very, very clever kick there from Tardio. Found the chest of, guess who? He kicked four goals in the first half. It's Zane Barzin going at number five.
0: Well, look, Zane Barzin in the one-on-one is hard to stop. It doesn't matter who you are. He's an absolute quality outfit. But that kick there by Tardio was A-grade. He had to hit the target. He could only be millimetre perfect, and that's what he did. And this will be the breakaway we're talking about early. They'll be looking to pile on two or three goals and break their soul.
1: Yep. This would have been the focus from Heidelberg and, well, he should have probably kicked that, Barzin. He was only 30 metres out directly in front and just hung that out to the right.
0: We'll give him a leave pass for one.
1: Yeah, we'll
0: Jeremy.
1: Give him a mulligan. He was four straight before that, so he's due for a behind. But that takes Heidelberg to 6-3-39, Greensboro 5-3-33 on the NFNL's match of the round.
0: Jackson Davies brings a beautiful one. McFawn caught one in the back. Umpire does see it. No, he doesn't. And it's crossed straight back over to Luke Bunker. He's wearing the number 40 with the jumper change after having it ripped off before. Beautiful kick out wide.
1: Yep. Finds Barzin again.
0: Josh Barzin's going to have to kick this one. Or Zane Barzin, I should say, is going to have to kick this one from about 40 metres out on a 45-degree angle, though. This is a much tougher kick than the last one, Jeremy.
1: Yeah, it's a much tougher kick. Breeze going from right to left as he sees it in the left forward pocket here in front of the Heidelberg social rooms. Plenty of people in the house today for Heidelberg's 150-year celebration date. Lots of pageantry and celebration before this game kicked off as Barzan looking at number five here.
0: Umpire doesn't move.
1: He says it's all clear, and Zane Barzan continues his good form for Heidelberg. He's kicked five, and Heidelberg now lead 7-3-45. Greensboro at 5-3-33, and this is the perfect start for the Tigers after halftime.
0: We just spoke about at halftime how you can't give uncontested possessions to Heidelberg. They will punish you, and Greensboro, they're just going to have to switch on very quickly here before it gets away. I still think they're good enough to stay with them all day and make a beautiful contest of it, but you're just not going to be able to let them have uncontested possessions like this. You'll fall right into their trap.
1: Yeah, we haven't seen an inside 50 yet for Greensboro in this quarter as umpire Texborg gets us back underway. Oh, that was a heavy collision there. I think it was Comptu got the free kick, put his head over the footy and won the hard ball for Greensboro. So he's going to look to take this up the middle of the ground, looking for Johnson. An absolute hanger from Dodash. That is a highlight. Takes a huge grab at centre-half back for the Tigers. His kick out wide to Possar. He handballs it on to Tardio. Tardio spearing ball.
0: They're everywhere.
1: On the target, but the spoil came straight back to him.
0: Take another one, Barzan.
1: And his spearing kick in to Barzan again. This is becoming a huge issue now for Greensboro. They have no answers for Barzan inside forward 50. He'll go back and have a shot at number six.
0: From 35 out, you'd back him in here. This is his bread and butter. He's actually a beautiful kick from just inside 50. He's a tall unit. He leads, and, you know, this is very Tony Lockett-esque. He's led out directly in front, and he wears them on the chest, and what a player is. He runs in. He's going to kick from 35. He leans back on it. Umpire's pushed over towards the points, so it looks like it's heading down that. So a couple of rare misses from Barzan. Now they've got to make hay while the sun shines here. Ball comes out. Intercepted straight away by Braden Sear. He chips it back into the hole. Uncontested mark. Straight down the throat.
1: Jordan Smith it is.
0: Smith is going to kick from 35 out himself directly in front of goal. The pressure. That's pressure. This is what we talked about before the game. Bundura. You've gone Hurstbridge, I've gone Bundura.
1: We'll get there eventually.
0: But Greensboro just need to calm down a little bit. They took a little bit long to bring that ball out, I thought. It was on quickly. Nevertheless, it's beyond it.
1: So Jordan Smith here going at his first of the day. This would extend the lead for Heidelberg.
0: Oh, yes. And kicks from 40.
1: That kick was pure. That was never going anywhere but straight through the middle.
0: This is not the start Greensboro would have wanted. They're going to have to readjust very quickly on the bench. I see the coaches deep at it having a chat. Simon Amore, assistant coach, with Matthew Hyde there, having a quick chat about how do we bring this to a standstill very quickly because we don't want them to get another one or two in front.
1: Yep, hot start for the home side here. They now lead 8-4-52, I reckon that is. Once the scoreboard comes back, it has 8-4-52 to Greensboro, 5-3-33 on the NFNL's Match of the Day. Brought to you by La Trobe University, make your impact. As the ball's back here in the middle, and McFawn just spikes that forward in the direction of Hasler, who couldn't grab the loose footy. Ball in dispute here, it's ended up with McFawn, and he's set upon by a couple of Tigers.
0: Bit of credit there to Lockie Wilson. Lockie Wilson does not go to ground. He holds his feet, and that's how he sneaks out the back.
1: Yep, classy player. McFawn won the hit-out again. He would have had a stack of hit-outs today. Clark was claimed, got his handball away. Ball in dispute here. Greensboro have got numbers.
0: Yeah. Well done. Put your head over the ball, too. He's going to call it. That's a fair call, too. It was a little bit of a sling. He picked him up off the ground. Once you pick him up off the ground, that's the risk you play. Gives the handball out to Harry Andronico, who's caught, taken down. Probably could have got the downfield, and Jackson Davies out wide. Looks for his man, but it's cleanly taken out on the half back flank by Heidelberg, who brings the ball forward into Lockie Wilson. Lockie Wilson gives it off. He's going to get a tackle back for his own ball for his poor handball. Very rare mistake, but they've gone up forward, tapped away beautifully by Greensboro on the wing.
1: Yeah,
0: umpires found a free kick for over the shoulder, and it is
1: going to have Kai Kearns, I think it was, who goes in short and finds Clark on centre wing on the far side for Heidelberg. His short kick up to half forward.
0: Uncontested where, marks, Jeremy. Can't do it.
1: Tardio takes a mark uncontested. Greensboro again, just a little bit lax here. He finds Clark again, who gets the footy back, and man on the mark is pretty much on the 50-metre line.
0: And 50-metre penalty to go with it. 50-metre
1: penalty's coming up, so this will be another goal for Heidelberg. Not sure what that was for. It might have been for descent potentially, but the umpire blew the whistle straight away.
0: It's a short 50. I've got to tell you, I'm not buying real estate here. Taking him back about 35.
1: Should be on the goal line, I would have thought. The man on the mark was directly on the attacking 50 line, but anyway, would have thought that'd mean you're on the goal line, but nevertheless.
0: Nevertheless, he's still going in.
1: So, fairly straightforward kick of about 20 metres for Dylan Clark, who's been a prolific ball winner so far for Heidelberg this season.
0: And it hurts.
1: His kick on the way is good. So Heidelberg, in the blink of an eye, have piled on 3 goals in the space of 8.5 minutes here in the third term. They extend their lead to 9-4-58. Greensboro 5-3-33. All of a sudden, there's a 25-point gap in this game. Does
0: well. We did say at halftime, didn't we, that this is the risk. If you let them get away and play the game on their terms and through the centre and uncontested marks, it's that simple. Are they just that good that their fitness is that much higher that they're running off? You wouldn't think the fitness levels could be that big a different. But for Greensboro, this is a couple of weeks in a row where you may be gone sleepy in this third quarter. You can't do that and expect to win games.
1: Yeah, expect half time came at the perfect time for the Tigers as well, didn't it? Had the chance to talk with their coaches and reassess what they were doing, and it looks like they've corrected significantly in this third quarter as ball's back in the middle here. McFaun wins the hit out, but to no one in particular. Ball spills away out to the far side wing, great. And this is Jack Andrew streaming across the wing as he gives it off to Bunker. His handball forward.
0: Yeah, uncontested.
1: Kearns, his kick into the middle, was looking for McKenna, who was up and couldn't take the mark.
0: Love the pressure of Heidelberg. When they haven't got the ball and it goes to ground, they are on you straight away. And these 3 uncontested marks in a row to Heidelberg is the difference.
1: So a ball up at half forward for Heidelberg. Ball in dispute. Johnston's come all the way down to the back line to support his back 6. Gives it to Andrew Narko, who was strongly claimed in attack, and we'll have another ball up at centre half forward
0: for Heidelberg. This is the pressure they've got to match them with here. He must continue on really hard with the pressure.
1: Ball thrown up here. Keys won the hit out on a pose. Went straight to McCubbin, bounce. I think that was. Trickling ball up to the middle of the ground. Heidelberg got numbers here. Martin gets back for the Tigers, and his kick up to right half forward is a good one, and finds Clark, who was running full tilt to come out and get that one in front of Andrew Narko.
0: 2 loose men out the back. Heidelberg, he hasn't gone down to him. He's been tagged now. He's going to go back. He's going to back himself on the short kick, Clark, and he does, right down the throat of Braden Sear. He asked the umpire to take him back 2 metres. He does. He's too far out to score, you would have thought, but the lead's on now. He bombs it straight into the hole. They're backing themselves in the distance, and not to be. It's going to get pushed towards a rush behind, and I think that's exactly where it goes. Just a quick one for you in the middle. We'll watch this next contents just to try to give you some context of the game at home. I think they've surrendered winning the tap ruck because Keys isn't going up in the ruck. They're just allowing... Yep. Greensboro to fly and tap it down and try and win it at ground level.
1: Yeah, it looks like Greensboro might not have picked up on that. McFaun's just been kind of sort of banging it forward as Davies brings his kick in and finds Miller. That's left half back for the Borough.
0: They need some possession here.
1: He's going to look kick further to down contest. The line here and was asking a lot Brindley. Of his teammate there, but Brindley goes up and takes the mark in front of a couple of Tigers.
0: Calls his player down, right down to the half-forward flank, but it's going to be a one-on-one right down exactly what Heidelberg would want. And guess what? It pops back out to Heidelberg. They go uncontested possession and an uncontested mark. Now it falls in a one-on-one out to the back to Greensboro. Greensboro pick it up through Brindley again. He's kicked that straight up in the air. It's going to have to be a contested mark. Great mark there. I think it was Pickett. You're correct. Harry Andronico is asking for it in the middle. Compt runs by down the wing, gives the handball off. Goes, finds again. I think that was...
1: That was Miller kicking it inside 50, but a strong mark in defence taken by Heidelberg. And they're going to clear this out to the other side. And it's Kearns who takes the mark at left half back for Heidelberg. He's just going to slow this down with nothing really up the line for him to look at. McKenna's offering something short. That's ignored. And it looks like the ball's going to come down the line here to right in front of Heidelberg's
0: interchange
1: bench. They spoiled each other. Three went up at once.
0: Well done, Harry.
1: Andronico is going to end up with this. The kick was no good.
0: Jack Johnson bursts through the pack.
1: Johnston just shrugs one off and says, see you later. He's kicking inside. Pickett was looking for Pickett.
0: Free kick.
1: Huge fly. Couldn't take the mark.
0: Oh, I didn't call it. I thought it was a whistle there. I thought he called the free kick. Eyes for the ball.
1: It's off hands and through for a minor score. So Greensboro 5-4-34. Heidelberg 9-5-59.
0: Ball comes out from Heidelberg straight down to the far side wing and a mark taken, a contested mark to Heidelberg. They chip the ball forward. It's another uncontested mark out on the wing for Heidelberg on the far wing. They're looking to chip for another uncontested mark and they get exactly that. They're now on their half forward flank. Right on the boundary line side. Greensboro's pushed him out wide. He takes off, plays on, goes big inside 50, Jeremy. They're looking for the big man, Braden Sear, out the back again. Or is that, Braden Sear.
1: Yep.
0: Is it?
1: Yep, that's Sear with the mullet out the back. Number 8 on his back.
0: I just don't know in a one-on-one competition how there isn't the punch in there. I'd love to watch that back. He just seemed to do that with ease and manhandle him off the ball. And he's going to kick from 15 metres out directly in front of goal. Maybe I'm being generous now. Maybe it's 20. He won't miss from here. And
1: Sai comes in and his kick is good.
0: Bang.
1: Umpire was working to his right a little bit, but he says all clear. And Heidelberg really starting to pull away now.
0: Yep.
1: They've put on a flurry of goals in the first 10 minutes of this third quarter. They're now 10-5-65. Greensboro 5-3-33 on the Northern Football Netball League's
0: some
1: match of the day.
0: Stations there. Let's watch this next ruck contest, try to give some context to the listeners. Is it seems that Heidelberg, last three or four ruck contests, they're just happy. Keezy's happy to stay down. Let's see if it's still him in there. It looks like he's been taken out, Keezy, of the ruck now.
1: Can't quite see who's going to line up for the ruck here. McFaun against... not sure, but I think what is obvious from here is that they're missing McFaun down back, aren't they?
0: Yep.
1: They've put him into the ruck today because they've made the call at selection, but they are missing his experience down back as he wins the hit out again to Andronico, but his handball was cut off.
0: McInerney in the ruck.
1: McInerney was a run in the ruck for Heidelberg as the wind picks up and our stat sheets go flying everywhere.
0: I hope no one needs more stats today.
1: As we'll have a ball up just forward of centre for Heidelberg in the centre square. McFaun won the hit out, was looking for Ham, couldn't gather the loose footy. Heidelberg going to take this away. Martin spears a ball inside 50. They've thrown Keys forward in his customary full forward role. Miller gets back for Greensboro.
0: Tackle.
1: Was claimed in a strong tackle. His handball spilled loose. Heidelberg going to end up with this. Sire's shot on goal was smothered off hands. And it's going to be a boundary throw-in touched off the boot. So we'll have a throw-in in the left forward pocket.
0: It's a
1: here
0: very
1: for
0: different
1: Heidelberg
0: game, Jeremy, from the first half. This has been all Heidelberg so far in the second half.
1: Been chalk and cheese to the arm wrestle that we saw in the first two quarters here. Keys in the ruck against McFaun. Keys was looking to try and grab it out of the ruck. That was perhaps a little bit of a crude tackle, but the umpire was on the wrong side of the contest. So
0: fair call.
1: We'll have a ball up here about 20 metres out from the Heidelberg goal. And Greensboro really have to be now on red alert for a set play potentially from the Tigers. So ball goes up. It was in dispute. Or there's another high tackle, but let go from the umpire. I think it was Roman Moxon maybe who was on the fly there, and he was not far away from Kai Kearns either. They've got a number of dangerous small players there as the ball's thrown up. Sai got a boot to it, trickling towards goal. And just away to left hand side. So another minor score for the Tigers. They lead 10-6-66 to Greensboro 5-4-34.
0: Now they go the uncontested possession out to McCubbin. I think it is. So, and they go again to Brindley out to the far deep pocket. He's probably taken fairly there. Now it's going to be 2-on-1. And that's such a strong mark there for Heidelberg to
1: Good
0: Sean
1: mark from
0: Martin.
1: His kick Wilson. Short finds Wilson. He handballs back to Posser. And his left foot ball to centre half back.
0: Uncontested.
1: Finds Nandolin for the Tigers.
0: It's going to be another uncontested to Heidelberg. I keep saying this to make sure how clear it is that they are big on another uncontested mark just there again. Another uncontested mark again just there. So there's five in a row. He looks for the hands. They're not there. Guess what he's going to do? He's going to push to a contested competition and they win that as well, Jeremy.
1: Yeah, McFaun was the one trying to get the spoil in on it might be Signorello out there, I reckon it is, in the orange wheels. He goes back in short.
0: Inside
1: and Heidelberg 50. Will get the chance to load up here. Kick inside 50. All the flyers are up there. Miller had a fist in there for Greensboro. Ball in dispute on the deck here. Keys
0: They're
1: just
0: everywhere.
1: Grabs it up and barges his way through. Greensboro too come high. Up with the numbers there. Well, too. Surely that should have been a free kick for too high, but the umpire Goodness. Says no. Geez, there's been a couple of ones that were line ball inside Holderberg's attacking 50 here, but Greensboro just suffocating with no room to move here at the moment.
0: Ball thrown up right in the goal square here for Holderberg. Dangerous. McForm picks it up, gives it off to Brindley. Brindley takes off. Beautiful play. Goes out to the far wing, maybe on the 50-metre arc. They're asking for deliberate. I don't think they're going to get the deliberate. It's going to be a throw-in around about 65 metres out from the Heidelberg goal.
1: Something else to keep in mind, Daz, that wind has really picked up in the last sort of 10 minutes as well. It's blowing right to left across the ground. You can see a lot of the trees in the background really starting to shake in the wind here as the ball's thrown back into play. McForm
0: Wilson,
1: had the hit out.
0: Work.
1: Wilson got the kick forward inside 50. This is a red alert here for Greensboro. Heidelberg come up with it. Kick inside 50, looking for bars and actually...
0: It's there.
1: Oh,
0: it's there.
1: Doesn't matter anyway. It's rolled
0: there.
1: Through. Thought he was going for the pass.
0: That, Wilson picks the ball up at the 50, has two guys on him, breaks the tackle, clears it through, gets the kick off, and all of a sudden these guys can kick goals from anywhere now in the third quarter, Jeremy.
1: This is a feel-good story for the Tigers. That was Roman Moxon who kicked the goal, the debutant. He's the 23rd man for today. It's 23rd man round here in the NFL. So teams are playing with an extra on the bench today. And he was the one who came in for Heidelberg. And he's kicked a goal seemingly out of nowhere, really. So that's a highlight for him to take home. So Heidelberg well in control now. It's been all the Tigers in this first, the first really 18 minutes of this quarter. They lead 11-6-72. To Greensboro, 5-4, 34.
0: Just about over if you're not careful, Greensboro. They win the tap McForm, but Lockie Wilson straight down his throat, goes straight down forward, and great pick up there by Josh Bolton, grabs the ball on one of the lines of defence. He hasn't got the ball. He'll get the free kick, Greensboro, again. So they're on their defensive 50. He's got an uncontested possession. He gives it off to McCubbin. McCubbin's still probably about 65 out from Heidelberg's goal. Defensive 50. They need runners. There's none here, Jeremy. They're going to have to go. They're forced to kick to a contested possession. All the flyers are up, and fantastic mark there for Heidelberg, who take off. McKenna's through the guts. This is the most dangerous part of Heidelberg. Runs on, gives another handball off, another double handball to Heidelberg. Is that McKenna again? Picks it up, goes out wide. Lockie Wilson, who else picks it up? Oh, great spoil there by Compton. The line of defence picked up by Heidelberg again. It's now 15 metres out from the Heidelberg goal. Excellent tackle there, but holding the ball given to Greensboro. That's the first bit of decent tackle really applied in this third quarter, Jeremy.
1: Jeez, they needed the stop there, Greensboro. I think it was Davies who came up. Actually, it might be Panama, I reckon.
0: It is
1: who's
0: Panama.
1: In the left back pocket there for Greensboro, but his kick out to the far back flank was ill-directed, and Heidelberg get a fist in. So we'll have a boundary throw in 60 metres out from the Heidelberg goal.
0: Umpires having a chat with him. Might be... No, all good. Just making sure that they go. Let's see if Keezy grabs this one out of the ruck. That's what he seems to have done best today. Goes up. No, McForn wins it. Goes straight down the throat of Lockie Wilson again, who's racking up possessions like no tomorrow. Straight off. Can't see who that player is, but it's an inside 54. Heidelberg falls over the back. A beautiful tackle and pressure applied by Heidelberg straight away, as it is probably now 25 metres, 30 metres out, right in front of the club rooms where there would be 400 or 500 people on that deck right now. Spadooch has not been delivered over here, Grace Papagiannis, so just remember us over here as Haslett tries to take down Lockie Wilson. They find the safety of the boundary. About 50 metres out, Jeremy, from the Heidelberg goal.
1: Yeah, it's absolutely heaving over in that marquee over there. That's the hottest ticket in town today, I reckon, given the occasion. And they're going to get a good look at this contest here as the boundary umpire chucks the footy back into play here. Keys had the front spot in the ruck.
0: Oh, good tackle there by Keys.
1: Tackle there by Keys. He's certainly given his all in the ruck in a position that he's probably not accustomed to and probably wouldn't prefer to be playing, but he locks up with McForm again. And Heidelberg are going to come away with this to centre-half forward. Greensboro have got the numbers here, and McCubbin clears away. He was looking for Danilchenko, and he takes the mark, tracking back towards his own goal. His handball off to Johnston. Greensboro have got to look inside 50 now. This is their first decent
0: Need
1: look
0: this.
1: At it for the quarter.
0: Oh, great spoil there.
1: Heidelberg. I think it was O'Dwyer getting back there for Heidelberg who got a fist in.
0: Definitely was.
1: Miller's ended up with the footy for Greensboro.
0: And he snaps a goal.
1: Needed
0: good.
1: It. Oh, that's a huge goal for Greensboro and gives them a bit of a team lifter. That's been their best passage of play for the quarter.
0: And where did they play it, Jeremy? Down the centre. You got to play down the guts if you're going to take on Heidelberg.
1: Yep, straight down the guts is the way to go here at Heidelberg, and that's a much-needed goal for Greensboro, who have been under siege for the large part of this quarter, and they get something back on the scoreboard. A bit of nourishment in this third quarter, but it's Heidelberg still in control. 11-6-72 to 6-4-40 Greensboro. So we've gone, what is it, 23 minutes in this third term. So Greensboro would love to get one back here just to stay in some sort of touch.
0: One more to stay in it.
1: In control for the most part.
0: One more to stay in it. If one goes the other way, it will be game over. Let's see if Keys goes up. I think you're right. He's done a big day in the centre. He might be a fraction gassed. He does fly this one. McFawn wins it again in the centre. All the heads over the ball are Heidelberg, though, and it looks like it's going to pop out that way. Great tackle by Heidelberg in the centre. It stacks on the Milne as they tie the ball up there, which is exactly what they do best. Young Tex umpiring his first senior game has not put a foot wrong, throws the ball up. Keys wins that tap out, but straight over to McCubbin, I think, bombs the ball forward, right onto the half forward flank for Greensboro. That's fantastic mark there.
1: Danielchenko, it is.
0: Yes, it was. He plays on straight away, inside 50, looks for his man on his own and hits his target. They have another mark inside 50 here, Jeremy.
1: Yep, that was huge. Much better from Greensboro there. Nice clean look inside 50, and it's Garrard ended up with Garrard, who takes the chest mark, and he'll kick from probably 40 metres out directly in front.
0: Spot on. This will be a game changer. Two goals, 2 minutes, exactly what Greensboro are chasing. The wind will be pushing across the face here. He's going to have to start this out in between the points, I reckon. But as we've learnt, everything's easier from the commentary box.
1: That's it. So, Garrard.
0: Walks
1: Braden
0: in beautiful.
1: Garrard. It's a nice steady approach here. Took a little stutter step. Might have got a little close to the man on the mark.
0: Across.
1: And the umpire has to do a bit of work to
0: needed that
1: to his left to signal the point. And Greensboro not able to capitalise on that. So they trail Heidelberg 11-6-72 to Greensboro 6-5-41. As I think it's Posse down there who's going to bring this in for the Tigers.
0: 24 and a half minutes in. There won't be too much time on in this quarter. Uncontested mark to the Tigers deep in their forward, in their defensive 50. Another uncontested mark straight out. I think that might be Bunker that's taken
1: there, yep.
0: It. Bunker crosses in for a spill. A lot of pressure from him. And he's off. He picks it up. He's that
1: Rosenbrock streaming through.
0: He flips the ball. He snaps from nowhere. And they've had three scoring shots in 2.5 minutes, which keeps the game alive for a last quarter ripper here at Heidelberg in their 150-year anniversary game.
1: Well, just when we thought the Tigers were going to run away with this, there's life in the wayside yet.
0: Well, they've really been quiet for 20 minutes, to be honest, Jeremy. They've had to do something, so... One more, and you've got a super-duper game back on your hand, and they'll take something out of this going into three-quarter time, knowing that they generally still have a little bit left in the tank.
1: Yeah, still a little bit of a heartbeat here for the Borough. They're not done with yet. They trail Heidelberg 11-6-72 to Greensboro.
0: I've got 7, my eyes 5, peeled 47. Under Lockie Wilson here. At the back, he's been running right around the front of it. He's being held up this time by Rosenbrook. Goes up, they win the tap. And it's going to get tied up pretty good. Oh, they win another centre clearance there, Jeremy. Nothing
1: ball,
0: in that.
1: Ball inside, forward 50 for the Heidelberg here. Pressure's on the Greensboro defenders. Oh, they're not really
0: uh-oh.
1: Up to it.
0: Uh-oh.
1: McKenna's got
0: uh-oh.
1: The snap on line, and I think it's there.
0: All clear.
1: It is. So
0: quick
1: McKenna's kicked his second goal of the day. That was a good finish on the run. Had to go with the outside of the right foot with a boonana. And he pops through his second of the day. So a bit of a response there from the Tigers after Greensboro kicked a couple on the bounce. They respond and hit back. They're now 12-6-78. Greensboro 7-5-41. We've gone 26 and change here on the NFNL's Match of the Day brought to you by La Trobe University. Make your impact.
0: Look, for Greensboro, they can live with one of those. They can't live with two of those before three-quarter time. They need to just answer back very quickly. They need to make sure they get these centre breaks. You can't let the ball go to ground without putting your head over at Greensboro. You're going to have to contest for this and win the next centre break. Ball hits the ground. No one gets it. Picked up out of the ruck now. Rosenbrook taps beautifully over to Compt. Cleaned up along the way. It is going to be all Heidelberg out the back. They've got the runners. They're out on the wing. Beautiful handoff. Man on his own there. Can't tell you who it is, but he goes into a contested possession mark. Well done, Jackson Davies. Picks a ball up. He's on the far wing opposite side of us. He's going to have to go to a contested possession, it seems here. And he does exactly that as he kicks down towards a half-forward flank, and it's all Greensborough. All Heidelberg.
1: Dwyer was who took the intercept mark. He goes short. And another short one finds Clark in the middle, who was under a little bit of duress but made it work. He's in the centre circles. He's kicking out wide. It's a left half forward.
0: Oh, well done.
1: Comps got back, but I think he might have infringed. He wasn't really looking at the footy as he tried to spoil his Heidelberg opponent. It's coming back to Possar,
0: I thought he had eyes for the balls, to be honest. Maybe I got father eyes.
1: No, I think that might have been a bit of father-son bias creeping in there a little bit, Daz. I reckon that was a bit of a professional free kick, let's say. I think just trying to slow the play
0: up. This is mine of Jeremy's last game then.
1: As Heidelberg drive this inside 50, it's going to be cut off, and that's a good mark.
0: Great switch. Very smart switch by
1: that was,
0: Greensy.
1: Greensborough are going to come out through Glenn to the other side of the ground.
0: Josh Bolton, is it?
1: His short kick.
0: No,
1: finds,
0: it's not Josh. Walsh.
1: O'Dwyer Richards.
0: Come a long way up.
1: Haven't called his name too often, but he's going to drive the ball up to
0: centre wing. Johnson! It's a good mark there, but it's not going to matter to Milner again. Three-quarter time. It's going to be a really interesting last quarter. I'm going to say this isn't over yet. It is five goals, but we have seen Greensborough come out and dominate a quarter or two here. So have they got another one in them is the million-dollar question.
1: That's a good question. Yeah, Heidelberg absolutely came out after halftime and dominated. I think they put five on the board before everyone had sort of realised what was going on, but they're well in control still, despite Greensborough having probably the better of those last 5 or 10 minutes of the third quarter.
0: They do
1: this Heidelberg
0: so 12-6-78
1: to Greensborough 7-5-47. Daz, any standout plays? I think the highlight was that huge grab at centre half back from can't remember who the Heidelberg player was, but I'm sure we'll go back and look at the replays for that during the week.
0: McKenna's ability to run through from centre half or from the half back flank and run through and be a presence up forward and kick goals, he's something special. Vin must give him a lot of freedom to do that. He's sensational. Lockie Wilson out of the middle, he just is a ball magnet, and Tom Keyes is too strong there. I mean, you could pick many of them. They're the guys that are standing out to me throughout the course of the day, for sure, for Heidelberg.
1: That's without mentioning Zane Barson, of course, who's got five goals for the home side. As we do take a quick look at the goal kickers, he's a standout with five for Greensborough. They've shared it around. Brody Glenn's got two, Jack Johnston's got two, and singles to Rosenbrook, Miller and Pickett. Let's have a look at some other results, Daz, because we've got some more games in progress at the moment in Division 1.
0: Yeah, so Division 1, Melbourne Greyhounds, that game is definitely all but done over at Montmorency. 102-point leaders over West Preston at three-quarter time. Bundura starting to run away, 71-54 against Eltham. Obviously, you know the score here. Heidelberg are broken away from Banyule, 81-43. And Diamond Creek are 13 points behind North Heidelberg. Been tied all day there, it seems, 50-37.
1: Yeah, that was a cracking fixture looking at the games for this week. That was certainly one that stood out to me. Looking at Division 2, MC Labor Division 2 in the Northern Football Netball League, it's Fitzroy Stars still in front against Whittlesea Eagles on the road at Whittlesea Showgrounds. They're in front by 14 points, 61-47. South Morangan North Park, it's been an arm wrestle back and forth all day. South Morangan still holds sway by 2 points, 51-49. That'd be a huge win if they could get up for that. Panton Hill, this could be the upset of the week, Daz, potentially. Panton Hill hadn't won a game in the first 3 weeks. Did you really? So 7-point leaders over Old Paradians, 51-44. Lower Plenty still in control against St Mary's, but only just 69-65. So 4-point lead there to the Bears. McLeod have really come back here at Thomastown. Thomastown were well in front last time we looked at the scores here in this game, but there's only a goal in it now. Thomastown still leading, but only just 86-80.
0: That's going to go down to the wire as we head over to Division 3, Heidelberg Golf Club, and Heidelberg West hold an 11-point lead over Epping at about three-quarter time. It should be there now. Ivanhoe looking to go three games in a row with 100-point victories. They are 103 points up over Kilmore, 119-16. Kilmore will be sold soul searching after losing to West Heidelberg and now copying this one. Old Eltham Collegians are also just getting a little bit of a touch up, but expected. Lorimer 104 to Old Eltham 34. They're in a rebuilding phase, Old Eltham. Nothing wrong with that. Moondas come back. 1 point leaders at three quarter time against Watsonia, 70 to 69. And Kinglake just trying to remain competitive there as Reservoir lead comfortably 91 to 42. Layla with a bye.
1: So some interesting results there as we went around the grounds there in the Northern Football Netball League on our match of the day here at Heidelberg, brought to you by La Trobe University. Make your impact. Let's think about what we're looking for in the last quarter here from Greensboro does.
0: Just want to introduce Grace, who's standing in front of us. Papagiannis was on the show the other night. My spadooch didn't come. I want to see the mayor of Heidelberg. I know I got nothing, and I won't accept anything, Grace, other than someone getting sacked. Starting with Vindatoli, so we can make a game of this. Tell Vinny he's out for the rest of the game.
1: Oh, Daz is out for blood here. Hasn't been fed by the home side.
0: We've got the Vice President, Grace Papagiannis, doing a fantastic job. Her goal, we spoke to her the other day, interviewed her on the Northern Footy Show, and her goal is to be the president of the club and maybe even go further into VFL, AFL world. I think that's a great ambition for a young lady.
1: It's a great pathway, isn't it? Through local clubs, it just shows that, you know, if you're willing to make a career out of it, then, you know, there's some pathways there. If you're willing to get involved at a local level, then, you know, you can work your way up and potentially make a career out of it.
0: What's Greensboro got to do here, Jeremy? It's really, they can't afford to give up the first goal. What are we, 5 goals the difference? 5 goals the difference. If they score the first goal, Heidelberg, you'd have to say it's pretty much, it's going to be time for Dazza to break out in some vocals or something.
1: Yeah, I mean, they've got to start. Well, they've got to go back to where they were playing in the first half, don't they? Like, they... Heidelberg really started to get a run on through the middle of the ground there and had some really clean looks at entering their forward 50. So that's clearly a problem for the Greensboro mids to address. They've had the ascendancy in the ruck all day. McFaun's been the clear standout in that area, but they probably haven't fully capitalised on that advantage, I wouldn't say. They haven't really, obviously, with the magnets being thrown around a little bit today for Greensy, they haven't quite probably worked out the strategy. But, yeah, I think they've probably had the better out of the centre clearances, but just probably haven't been able to capitalise on that going forward and getting some really good looks in inside 50 as we see all the supporters start to stream off the ground for one final time.
0: That wind has turned heavily goal advantage side. It's been going across the ground all game. It's now heading down towards the pavilion side. Looking at the flag, it seems to be maybe a 1 or 2 goal breeze now way.
1: There might be something in that for Greensboro potentially. They are kicking to the club room end of the ground in this last quarter.
0: Under-19s warming up. They're playing after this game here. So
1: Twilight
0: that's very good. If you've got nothing to do, there's no better place to be than watch local football in the NFNL. I'm just trying to see who's going to go into the centre. It looks like Keys again. But I think McFaun's out of there. Is that McFaun?
1: No, McFaun's in there. Yeah, we're back to pretty much the original rotations here. We've got Bunker, Wilson and Clark in there for Heidelberg with Keys in the ruck. And then we've got Andronico, Hasler. And I think that's Rosenbrook, who kicked a ripping goal in that third quarter. That was a real team lifter for his side as we just get the all clear from the umpires. We're all set to go for this final quarter between Heidelberg and Greensboro on the NFNL's match of the day here. Ball up in the middle. And McFaun won it down, but Heidelberg are going to take the clearance away.
0: Great,
1: Bunker's shank of a kick ended up in the hands
0: Guess
1: of McKenna.
0: Who's got it? Wilson.
1: And he gave it to Wilson, who got a bit of a treatment afterwards. McKenna gives the handball off here to Edmonds, who was running by in support. His right foot down to left half forward for the Tigers. Spills the way of Dimatina. His handball.
0: Oh, he kicks a worm burner along the ground. Lockie Davies there to sweep up. But he's met straight away with a tackle. Bill pops out. And that's a nice little grab there for Ned Rosenbrook for Greensboro. They've got to control the play here. They're going to have to kick to a competition, which isn't really what they want to do. Keezy drops back. Falls into the hands of Jack Johnson out the back. They're going to have to do something. McFaun picks it up. He's met by 3 Heidelberg solid men. He's got it back, though, again. Jack Johnson pushes out very, very wide
1: Commanded
0: to O'Dwyer Richards.
1: He's absolutely shanked that kick. That went absolutely nowhere. O'Dwyer just absolutely barged through for Heidelberg after taking the loose footy. His handball spills away of Clark, who shrugs the tackle. That was terrific stuff. His handball found Tardio. But his kick is a loose one, and it's going to be out on the full, so it's going to be coming back through the hands of Andronico, who's probably 80 metres out from Greensboro's goal. That kick was a bit of a lazy one. Got to get rid of it quick.
0: Caught.
1: And the Greensboro player, I think it might have been Panham, was very, very slow to get rid of it. And Heidelberg going to stream this through the middle.
0: Again, straight through the guts. Met by Signorello. Gives the ball off himself as well. He got another hands off. They're on their forward 50. They've got a nice little chip into Wilson. Doesn't manage to hold on to it, but he says, I'll show you both sides of the ball. Turns him inside out. They're going to have a snap from goal from about 15 out right on the boundary line, but it's a one-pointer.
1: Yeah, that was Edmonds who made his way all the way down from half-back. He was involved in that chain up on the wing and then was looking to kick his first of the day and really almost shut the door on Greensboro, but couldn't quite capitalise as Greensboro looked to bring this back in and the ball ends up with
0: McFawn, I think it is, out wide.
1: McFawn,
0: deep,
1: or might be Panham over there, I think it is.
0: Back to Davies back now, to Davies. He's back to the starting point.
1: At the top of the goal square, his short kick finds Haslett in the left back pocket
0: game,
1: for
0: Haslett.
1: Greensboro. He's been prolific today, he's found plenty of the footy. He's going to go long up the line here. McFawn's the target with Keyes. Keyes did some early body work on him, got him out of the way. Ball's going to end up with Danilchenko, who's scrubby kick up the line.
0: Both holding. Was looking, good pick up.
1: Looking for Fitzgerald.
0: Well done, Ben Ham.
1: He couldn't quite track it down. And Ben Ham's going to end up at the bottom of a pack after the loose ball spilled free. The umpire's going to have to come in and quite track it down. And Ben Ham's going to end up at the bottom of a pack after the loose ball spilled free. The umpire's going to have to come in and sort it out.
0: It's good that he put his

0: Well, there's room for me to back out the back.
1: McFawn one hands to that, but it was straight to Wilson, who was all on his own. He's sweeping handballs, looking for Bunker. It was a little bit errant. Bunker's got time to track this down. His handball's cut off by Hasler.
2: Who went the big great tackle, off, Heidelberg. Went the and big paid and rewarded Dozage. For the effort.
1: And Dodaj says, come here, big boy. I've got you. And he's going to win a free kick in between the interchange gates.
0: Hasler not impressed. Didn't realise
1: directly
0: he didn't
1: in front
0: it.
1: Of us.
0: Goes a big bomb in. It's going to hit right on top of the forward 50 line. They all fly. Brindley gives the punch from behind, but it's all going to be Heidelberg to pick it up. That might equally be a tackle of the day if it had have held on. Not to be. Sits inside the forward 50 line for Heidelberg. Oh, a miss kick there, unfortunately, for Greensboro. And they're going to score out of this, Heidelberg.
1: That could be all she wrote.
0: Was that Jordan Smith?
1: Was the one who snapped around on his right foot directly in front.
0: That one's going to hurt as Josh Bolton runs to the boundary line. Looks like he might have got a bit of a corky in the old butt, but he's going to come off and they're going to have to make a quick change here for Greensboro. I think that's going to be too big a distance, Jeremy, to return from.
1: Yeah, that's a bit of a heartbreaker for the visiting team who will be up against it now after only kicking a couple of goals so far in this second half. They now trail 13-7-85 Heidelberg to Greensboro at 7-5-47 on the NFNL's match of the day.
0: Well, they've been gallant so far. I just hope they don't give up here and they keep fighting hard all the way to the end.
1: McFawn and Keys lock up in the ruck as they so often have back in the middle. Ball was kicked out of the contest towards right half forward for Heidelberg. Herring Swallow after this grace. Was...
3: Enjoy.
1: It was Tardio as we get a bit of catering here. That's outstanding work.
0: I've heard about this. Have you ball tasted it before?
1: Ball in dispute in the right back pocket here for Greensboro. Oh, that's a risky kick coming out of defence. It might work out all right. Rosenbrook tracks it down for Greensboro and he can come away off half back and his kick into the middle finds Ham. Ham in the centre circle.
0: Got to go uncontested.
1: Had absolutely nothing on, but he's got his captain, Jack Johnson, out on his own on left forward flank.
0: Come on, Jackie, he's got put it away. It
1: and put it through.
0: Oh,
1: he's
0: he hasn't.
1: Missed. Oh, that was a must kick if Greensboro were looking to mount a comeback, and that's as good a chance as they've had all day as Johnston ran into an open goal and missed. And O'Dwyer's going to bring it back in and find Dimatina just outside of his defensive goal square.
0: McKenna gets another uncontested position. This guy's really special.
1: He's got a serious engine, doesn't he, McKenna? He's covered a lot of ground today. He goes back and finds O'Dwyer. O'Dwyer's going to fan this out all on his own, uncontested out on the far side here. Heidelberg, they're going to go up the far side wing, and it's
0: great
1: Brindley.
0: Mark, Tom Brindley
1: took a good intercept mark. It was in front of his.
0: Got to give him Heidelberg something, opponent. Boys. Got to give him something.
1: Daz getting the Greensboro scarf on late in this game as Johnston was up at half forward for Greensboro, couldn't take the mark. O'Dwyer's going to come away with it for Heidelberg. He's been good, O'Dwyer. He's had some nice moments in the second half. That short kick was looking for Tardio, I think it was. He couldn't get hands to it properly. And the
0: ball
1: was out of play.
0: If you haven't been treated to the Spadooch before, you suck on one of those. I'll commentate the next minute for
1: okay.
0: you. Have one of those. That is the greatest secret in Northern football. Ball thrown in on the far wing by the umpire. Picked up straight away by Heidelberg. McKenna gets a handball out to Bunker. Bunker's going to have to go inside 50. He's going to kick to a contest. He sits high. He flies over the top. Umpire's going to pull it back. Greensboro free kick. If you had taken the mark, it would have been mark of the day. Mark of the year, perhaps. Anyway, back in the hands of Greensboro. They bring it out very wide. Brindley's got the ball again on the opposite side of the ground. He's got options. He goes for the uncontested possession. Great pick up there on the far wing there by Miller. Miller's now got a kick to a competition. He's got a man on his own here. Could go to the uncontested one. Not required. He's going to have to kick to a competition. Very close to the boundary line. McFawn's going to fly the background. But a great mark there, I think, to Daniel O'Dwyer. Play on, says the umpire. Must have been contested. Picked up there by Signorello. Tackled by Brandon Comp to the ground. On the half forward flank for Heidelberg. This will be a throw in about 10 metres from the boundary and ball goes up. Both ruckmen holding onto each other. Play on, says the umpire.
1: Ooh, yeah,
0: top of his
1: hit.
0: Head, just check there.
1: Kai Kearns
0: cop one high and takes his kick. One hand to Braden Sears, says, who needs two Howians? This is overrated. He's about 70 out. He bombs it in nice and hard, but it's all Greensboro out there and that's Jackson Davies picking it up. On the last line of defence.
1: You weren't wrong about the catering there, Daz. That's outstanding work from the Heidelberg footy club. No wonder there's so many people in the marquee at the social.

0: rooms as Comps got the footy at halfback here for Greensboro. That was a poor kick. He was looking for McCubbin and that kick's cut off by Kearns. Kearns hands it away to Honey. Honey found Clark. That kick was awful going inside 50 and Andronico's going to try and tidy this up for Greensboro. His handball to McCubbin. Was looking for Ham, who's on the burst through the centre of the ground. His handball over the top to Johnston. Greensboro have got an overlap here if they can make this work. Danilchenko gave his handball to McFaun, and Danilchenko's going to end up with it. They've got another overlap forward of the footy. And it's going to be Ryan Garrard, who has got on the end of a few leads so far today. He's looked dangerous, probably hasn't quite finished off his work the way he would have liked.
1: He's going to line up here. Probably he's going to back himself. He'll have to kick from about 45 to make this one happen. It hasn't been amazing to the point where you could rave about him at a votes, but he's had a fair bit of it, Garrett. He really needs to slot this one. Let's keep the margin nice and short. He's running in 45 metres out. He puts it onto the boot. It looks amazing off the boot. Has he got the distance? Touched on the last line of defence. No, goal! No.
0: Guy Umpire was in the perfect spot there. Got right on the goal line, and he's just snuck it over before it touched hands of the Heidelberg defenders, and that is...
1: Well-earned break to McKenna, too, comes to the bench. That might be the first time I've seen him run over. Yep. He has some serious wheels on him, doesn't he?
0: He's been the running man for Heidelberg today. He's been certainly among their best as Greensboro get a goal back here. They're 8-6-54. Plays Heidelberg still in control here, 13-7-85. We've gone 10 minutes here in the last quarter of the Northern Football Netball League's match still of the day on Sportscast Australia and Plenty Valley FM, brought to you by our major NFNL partner, La Trobe University. Make your impact. So, ball is back in the guts here. McFaun, as he has all day, jumps over the top, but Heidelberg going to come away with this through Wilson down to left half forward. Players off in pursuit. Dimitina's tracking it back, I reckon that is. He's claimed by Commander, who gives it back to Panham. Panham gave it back to...
1: Head over, Lockie Davies, great work. That's a sling.
0: Oh, Tex Borg's picked out a free kick. That might have been a little bit stiff on Greensboro's part, and it's going to be Heidelberg's kick as they retreat back to Bunker, who's had the jumper change. His kick in short finds Moxon. Moxon inside 50. That's a threatening kick to the top of the square. Miller's there for Greensboro. Oh, and Sire ended up with a loose footy. The ball spilled out. Heidelberg got the tap out to Sire, who was all on his own, ready and waiting to smash through his second goal of the day. And that is just about all she wrote, I reckon, for Greensboro.
1: They've been special, though. Greensboro have fought this out. They haven't given up. They're still contesting every possession, but you can just see it's like the athleticism of Heidelberg is at another level. They've got another gear to go to, don't they? They just slot in beautifully.
0: Yeah, it's almost like they played that first half in second or third gear, and now they've really hit their stride when they knew that they were going to be challenged in the second half. They decided, right, we're going to come out in the third quarter and pile on a bunch of goals and really put this game to bed, and that's exactly what they're doing at the moment. They now lead Heidelberg 4-7-91 to Greensboro 8-6-54 on NFNL's match of the day. And it looks like we're going to have the spare footy brought out from the Heidelberg bench. Sire's obviously sent that one into the next postcode. So we're going to have a new pill distributed to the middle. And we've gone 12 minutes here in the last quarter with the under-19s game to follow after this in a twilight fixture. So the crowd will certainly have something to watch as they fill out the social rooms as Wilson, again, as he's done all day, just continues to rack up the footy from the middle. Loose ball spills the way of Greensboro, and they're going to come away with this.
1: A little that's a great chip 50. Into Jack
0: great,
1: Johnson.
0: Great chip
1: pay
0: inside
1: the free
0: 50.
1: Kick.
0: And, he was dealt with as he was trying to take the mark, and that's clearly a push in the back, so he's going to get a free kick for his troubles here. Jack Johnson, the Greensboro captain. He gets a look at what will be his third goal of the day. So
1: been quite good, Jack, hasn't he?
0: He has been good, yeah. Yeah, with somewhat limited opportunities, it must be said. But, Greensboro have just really struggled to make an impact in this second half as they take the ball forward. Johnston on the runway here. He's got the journey, no problem, but the accuracy was a question. And he's just left it out to the left-hand side. So, Greensboro add a point to their score. They're 8-7-55. Heidelberg 14-7-91.
1: Ball comes in, it's out on the far wing side, right on just past the 50-metre line. Finds the safety of the boundary. where there'll be a throw-in.
0: Greensboro got an issue here. Mick Fawn's coming to the bench on our side of the ground. The ball's way over the other side here. And Ethan Ferris has no chance to get to this boundary throw-in. So Greensboro are going to have to try and make do with what they've got around the footy. And I think it was Rosenbrock who took the ruck for Greensboro. Loose ball at half-back here.
1: Oh, good tackle. Holds the ball up.
0: Dylan Clark, I think it was, at the bottom of that pack. Oh, and he's been pinged for holding the ball.
1: Jeepers.
0: Oh, that is red hot. And it's going to be Ben Ham that comes up with the free kick for Greensboro.
1: I promise you, he doesn't have the distance there either. He'll look for someone or at least put it up. It's exactly what he does into the hole, and it's the big man for Greensboro that flies. No good there, but picked up then by little Brody Glenn, who snaps over the back, but I think it's touched as it'll find the boundary, will it?
0: Oh, not quite.
1: No, not quite. That is got to be ball. Not to be. What would I know? Sitting here, he's got the best view in the house, so we're going to give him the benefit of the doubt. That's been excellent umpiring today.
0: Dimitina was the one at the bottom of that pack for Heidelberg, probably a little bit fortunate.
1: Well,
0: there was a big fly from the Heidelberg ruck over the top there in the right forward pocket here for the Burra. And the umpire says, give it to me, I'll throw it up again.
1: 14 and a half minutes into the final term. Definitely going to be a Heidelberg win on their 150th anniversary.
0: Brody Glenn's herring after at the bottom of that pack in the fluoro yellow boots. Rosenbrook gathers it. His handball was a little bit loose. It's come out the side. Ben Ham's got it for Greensboro.
1: Great snap,
0: flying
1: Ben
0: shot of
1: Ham.
0: Goal in the right-hand pocket. Point. Don't tell me. Oh, jeez, that would have been a late highlight. But he might have come a cropper there, Ham. Might have got some treatment as he kicked the footy.
1: I think he did.
0: Probably in a spot where you don't really want to be hit, Daz.
1: No.
0: As Heidelberg bring this one back in to left half back, and they're streaming through the middle. They are off
1: they're
0: and
1: so
0: gone. Clark's got the ball now. His handball over the top to a teammate who boots us inside 50, and the Greensboro defence weren't able to get back in time. I reckon that's Kearns in the forward pocket who looks to pass it off.
1: Oh, look at this. It's going to be a goal straight down the throat.
0: Gives it to Barzan unselfishly, who kicks number 6 right from the goal line. And that is an exclamation mark on his game. He has been outstanding today for the Tigers, who are running away with this one. They're now 15-7-97 to Greensboro 8-8-56.
1: For me, it's very hard to go past, and I know there's 5 or 10 minutes left, but Barzan kicking 6 has been instrumental to setting them up, taking his opportunities in front, not only just marking, he does the running ball thing as well. So, you know, he's just not waiting for a mark. If the ball spills to ground, he runs around the back, and it's exactly what he did there, and runs straight into goal. That's what you want. You want players that aren't so one-dimensional as a forward, and he's been outstanding today, Jeremy.
0: Yeah, he's been really active in that forward 50 for Heidelberg, and Greensboro just haven't had a match-up to go with him across the course of the day, unfortunately, as the umpire's picked out a free kick from the ball up back in the middle. And it's going Andrew Narko's way, so he's going to get a chance to go inside 50.
1: The
0: kick was a bit shallow, but
1: one.
0: The kick was a good one to Garrard,
1: yep,
0: who was coming up full-chested at the footy and takes a good mark in front of his opponent there in O'Dwyer. He's not going to have a shot. He's too far out. He's looking for Pickett in the square. Good fist away there from Martin, I think it was, for Heidelberg.
1: Well,
0: the ball's coming back, though. They're going to have to do some more defending here, the Tigers, back on their last line of defence as Brody Glenn picks it up, gives it to Jack Johnson.
1: Glenn.
0: He just completely nearly missed his foot, and it gives the Tigers time to get back and rush that across the line. But that was a bit of a howler from Jack Johnson. Was under duress, it must be said, but he would have probably expected to put that one through the middle as the kick in from Heidelberg was no good. It's been cut off. Ham's got it for Greensboro, and his short kick over the top was a good one and finds O'Dwyer Richards, who hasn't had a stack of the footy today. We haven't called his name too often, but he's got a chance to get some late encouragement here as he goes back from probably 40 metres out, maybe,
1: yeah,
0: on a 45-degree angle. Slightly better than that, I'd say.
1: We'll split the difference, 37 metres.
0: Yep. His left foot up was always headed left, and, well, barely lucky to score in the end. I think he's just snuck it in for a behind. The boundary umpire said to the goalie, that's all yours.
1: What I want to see here is the game finished off with urgency. I mean, there's only probably 10 minutes left. I don't want that pressure to go. I feel like it's just kicked back.
0: Sting's
1: gone
0: out of the game, hasn't it?
1: Yep.
0: Absolutely is. Heidelberg looked to bring this back in, out to the far side of the ground. Kick goes all the way up to the wing. That was a huge roost from full back. Keyes has got it for the Tigers. He dishes the handball out, and they're going to work this through hands. Hopefully, Clark is the one who gathers
1: handball.
0: It, gave it to Tardio, to
1: Wilson again. It's got to
0: who's
1: be
0: just been prolific today. He's been absolutely stuffing the stat sheet today. As Kearns gets it at half forward, he's decided to almost take ground back there as he gives it back to
1: That's a hospital
0: Dimitina.
1: Handball, no.
0: Dimitina gives it inside 50. Greensborough's got the numbers here if they can work it out. Kearns is down there. Can he get number 7? Not on this occasion. He knocks it back to the advantage of a teammate who's looking to swoop onto this loose ball here. Heidelberg still with the fancy feet. Moxon ends up with a super kick. And guess who? He's found the hands of the hot hand in Zane Barzan.
1: He's been sensational today. I'll go early. He's definitely my best on ground. It'd be hard to not have him as best on because it looks like he's going to kick number 7 now.
0: Yeah, he's been the gap in the game, hasn't he? When you look at the scores, like there's 6-7 goals difference here at the moment. He's been the one that's really separated these two teams.
1: Second best on ground is a Spadooch.
0: There you go. You better keep one spare then.
1: Mate, I'm
0: loving
1: it.
0: You've been powering three of those in this last quarter.
1: It is amazing. Yeah, he's going to kick this from, what, maybe 25 metres?
0: No, the distance is not a problem. The accuracy, probably a 45-degree angle, you'd say.
1: 100% chance of kicking this.
0: Well, Daz has gone the early crow.
1: 100%.
0: And
1: that's how good he is.
0: Doesn't let him down. That was straight through the middle. The goal umpire did not move a muscle. And that is number 7 for Zane Barzan, just putting the exclamation mark on what's been a significant day here for the Tigers in their 150th year celebration. They're going to be big winners against Greensboro. They're 16-7-103 to Greensboro 8-10-58 on the Northern Football Netball League's match of the day in round 4.
1: Floodgates have opened, and we were probably a bit fearful that this was going to happen. The Sting has gone out of the game. That was a great call, and, you know, all the credit in the world to Heidelberg here. They have run in numbers so well. They've played both sides, you know, ground wing. They've played through the centre. They've done better than I thought they would do with moving the ball through there. They're just a hard side to shut down.
0: Yeah, 10-3 in the second half here for the home side in what's been a really powerful performance as the ball's back in the middle. Hasler has after this for Greensboro, knocks it to the advantage of... tried to knock it to the advantage of his teammate. Heidelberg are going to end up with this, though. Clark at centre at half forward for the Tigers. Gives it to Keys. They're lining up here. McKenna, he's got options aplenty. Gave it to Jordan Smith, who gave the handball off to Luke Bunker. And one of the
1: it's
0: Tigers' inspirational leaders. It is raining goals here at Wrinkle Park.
1: Let me give
0: Bunker
1: you a quick
0: slams through another one.
1: On a cracking game over in third division, Epping has just taken the lead over to Heidelberg West 65-63. That one is going to go absolutely down to the wire, as is Watsonia Moonda. Watsonia back in front by 4 points over Moonda deep into the last quarter.
0: Some close games on offer, not so much here at Warringal Park. It's Heidelberg in control, 17-7, 109 to Greensboro, 8-10-58. We've gone 21 minutes here in the last quarter as there's a few sore boys starting to come to the bench, especially for Greensboro. We saw Rosenbrook come to the bench before for Greensboro. He looked like he needed a bit of assistance. Hasn't been a hot day, but it certainly hasn't been a cool day. So players certainly
1: they're just running through the centre now, no problems. I think they've won the last 4 centre breaks in a row. Wilson's got it again, probably second best on ground. Goes out into the hole, straight down the throat of Mr. Barzan.
0: He's an absolute fill-up today, has Barzan.
1: I'm going early. Kicks his straight through the middle, and he's going to have to kick right on 49, 48 metres out. Jeremy, I'm that confident in this guy's skill ability. Distance won't be the problem at all. He can do anything, this fella.
0: This is probably the furthest out he's been for the day, I reckon, in terms of his shots. He's had probably most of his shots from closer in, but, yeah, distance won't be a problem here. Man on the mark's probably 5 metres in from the 50 arc. So, Zane Barzan. Going at number 8 on the runway here. And
1: I've jinxed him.
0: He's got under that. Daz has finally jinxed him. He got a little bit close to the man on the mark there, I reckon.
1: It wasn't miles off.
0: The kick away to the right. I think the wind might have got that as well. Yep. As it sort of
1: distance was
0: above
1: no
0: the tree
1: problem,
0: line.
1: Was
0: no,
1: it?
0: Covered the
1: no
0: distance,
1: problems whatsoever.
0: Covered the distance easily, but Heidelberg extend to 17-8-110. Greensboro 8-10-58.
1: They've got players on their own, and they're kicking to a contest. I don't understand why. They have come out of it with Brindley on the far wing now, right deck, kicks down to the centre wing. He's going to have to meet it there, I think. Is that Rosenbrook? No.
0: Dwyer Richards,
1: sorry, on the far wing. Boundary's going to throw it in. I just don't know why they don't retain possession and play that game that Heidelberg play. I still think it's the way to compete best against these guys. Ball thrown in, far wing, taken out of the ruck by Heidelberg. Kick it straight down the throat of
0: Tardio,
1: young Tardio.
0: Yep.
1: hasn't been huge today, Tardio, but when he gets it, he's dangerous. Handball straight off. Look at this running game, Jeremy. He's going to go inside 50 with a handball to Lockie Wilson, but spoiled beautifully by Lockie Davies. Keeps the ball in right on the forward 50 on the far wing. On the close wing. Oh, beautiful tackle there by Holderberg to bring the ball to a stop. And umpire says, I'll have this and throw it up.
0: Yeah, Holderberg really running this one out, aren't they? They're not prepared to have any easy ball for Greensboro.
1: We
0: have a ball up on the left forward flank for the Tigers. As I think it's McInerney taking a turn in the ruck here to finish things off against McFaun. And no clear winner from the contest as the ball trickles out of bounds, so we'll have a throw-in.
1: Wilson's so dangerous, Jeremy. Wherever he is, he doesn't go to ground. If there's kids listening to this game and you want to improve your game, watch Lockie Wilson. He just doesn't go to ground.
0: Yep, crafty player there as both rucks lock up. McFaun tried to get hands to it, couldn't do so. Flying shot at goal here from Heidelberg. I don't think it's going to score, and it's going to run out of play. We'll have a throw-in in the right forward pocket for Heidelberg this time, just around from the cricket nets on the far side of the ground.
1: Right ideal by Dylan Clark there. He had the run on. He burst through the pack. I don't mind seeing that at all.
0: 24 minutes and change gone here in the final term on the Northern Football Netball League's match of the day on Sportscast Australia and Plenty Valley FM. It's been great to have your company wherever you're tuning in from. As Sire gets the clearing kick out of the contest, it's an up-and-under one. It's not going to result in a mark. McFaun tried to smash it away for Greensboro. Couldn't do so. Tigers are going to end up with this if they can work it out. I don't think they will, though. Hasler got the clearing kick for Greensboro, but it's all Tigers back here. It's O'Dwyer who sells the candy, and he's going to drive this straight back in. He's had a
1: shot.
0: It's all Greensboro down there. There was three defenders all on their own in the goal square. They were awake to the problem that O'Dwyer was looking at causing.
1: Diamond Creek dropped their first game of the season to North Heidelberg. It's over.
0: It's a big win for North Heidelberg.
1: Yep, they're back.
0: Got their season back on track. Oh, that was a risky kick looking for Miller for Greensboro in the contest.
1: That's a snap. That's home.
0: That's
1: for
0: a terrific
1: Heidelberg.
0: Snap. And guess who? It's the debutant, Zane Moxon.
1: Roman
0: Moxon, excuse me, who kicks his second goal. So a couple of highlights there for the young fella. And it's Heidelberg looking to wrap this one up pretty comprehensively. They're well in front now. They're 18-8, 116 to Greensboro, 8-10-58.
1: Still a three-point game. Epping in front of Heidelberg. West by 3 points. Going to go down to the wire. Be a fantastic game there. Whilst Ivanhoe continues their 100-point winning margin three games in a row over Kilmore, over 100 points up there. 1 point Moonders up by against Watsonia. We'll try and keep you up to date in the dying minutes.
0: Yeah, we'll go around the grounds at the final siren of this contest as the ball makes its way back to the middle of Warringal Park as a big crowd looks to kick on into the night here at Heidelberg's home ground in what's been a pretty memorable day in their club history as McInerney and McFaun walk up in the ruck again. Hasler tried to get the clear and kick away, couldn't do so. Now he gets the follow-up handball, tried to get it back, couldn't do so. And it looks like Heidelberg are going to try and clean this up. Clear and kick out to the far side of the ground. Find Signorello in the pink wheels. He's going to try and draw a player and handball over the top to Bunker. Bunker under a bit of heat here. Gave it back to Signorello. Gave it back to Bunker. His handball over the top. Found Kearns. Kearns going inside 50 here. And the mark was up. Couldn't be completed. It's not going to matter. Wilson beautifully.
1: Surely not Lockie Wilson.
0: And I reckon that was...
1: Was it Wilson?
0: Wilson was the one that gave the handball off.
1: Right.
0: I couldn't see. I think it might have been Tardio, I reckon it was
1: Tardio,
0: who kicked the goal.
1: He's getting a lot of love and attention down there.
0: Yep, he's getting a lot of accolades from his teammates for a nice finish there on the right foot, but that was all set up by Heidelberg's number 11, Lockie Wilson, who has been prolific, and I must say, I think will rival Zane Barzan for best on-ground honours.
1: Yep,
0: it's probably
1: flipping
0: a toss-up between those two, I reckon.
1: You decide, you're the boss. I'll go with whatever you say, because there's no wrong decision in that at all. I do want to give a shout-out here to Will McFaun. I think he's won the ruck all day, to be honest. It just hasn't managed to get the centre breaks needed, but he's certainly been sensational in
0: just
1: the ruck.
0: Just had a text from my Division 3 spies. I reckon Epping have got over the line in that contest.
1: Oh, wow. That's huge.
0: As we've gone 27 minutes here at Heidelberg, and the clearing kick from the stoppage goes inside 50 for Greensboro.
1: Rare mistake from Heidelberg.
0: They might be able to clean this up. Brody Glenn's hunting around on
1: Brody
0: the deck.
1: Glenn.
0: Garrard ends up with it, gave the handball out, and immense heat being applied here by the Tigers. They're seeing this one right through to the end, and they're well in control here. They lead 19-8, 122 to Greensboro 8, 10, 58. And they'd be very happy with the way that they've converted their opportunities today. Oh, they had a very wasteful game against Banyule the previous week. I think they kicked 22 behinds in that game and could have really put a score on the board, but they've really made the most of their opportunities here as Hasler from the boundary throwing.
1: One-on-one fight.
0: Drives this into the forward 50, looking for Pickett. Well, couldn't do so. It was up against two Tigers.
1: Heidelberg hold on to it. Good tackle there by Brody Glenn. Asked for the holding the ball. Gets it. I think he gets it.
0: Yep. He's going to end up with the free kick here, Brody Glenn.
1: Yep. And he's very fluorescent Dermot Brereton yellow boots. A little bit of a reward for continuing to fight it out here to bring it to an 11-goal margin right on the siren. He'll kick it for percentage, if not anything else. You won't be able to run off the line either, son.
0: Possai was looking to just walk off and celebrate. Umpire says,
1: no
0: me,
1: celebrating
0: someone's
1: yet, Keenan.
0: Someone's got to stand the mark, please, as Brody Glenn comes
1: I'm
0: in.
1: I'm backing him in here.
0: And he's just snuck that through. It wasn't pretty, but he's been able to sneak that one through for an after-the-siren consolation goal. But it's all Heidelberg here. The Tigers, the reigning premiers of Melbourne Greyhounds Division 1, have flexed their muscles here against traditional rivals Greensboro. They've run out big winners here on their home ground in their 150th year celebration day. 19-8, 122 to Greensboro, 9-10-64. Daz, your initial thoughts on what we saw in that last the second half, really? That was a really powerful performance after halftime.
1: Sensational. It's very... It's very hard. So just listen to Navini. It's very hard to say anything negative. I thought both sides really fought it out. The truth is, I think that's the distance between the two clubs at the moment. For Greensboro, I'm proud of their battle. They fought really hard for as long as they could. But you nailed it just before, Jeremy, when you said they were really in third gear, Heidelberg, up to halftime. They really think a game out over four quarters, don't they?
0: Yeah, and that's not to sell Greensboro short either. No. Greensboro played very well in that first half and probably affected some mistakes from Heidelberg that we wouldn't be used to seeing. But, yeah, certainly I think Heidelberg, once they had the chance to kind of reassess at halftime and work out the way that they wanted to attack this contest, they were able to do so and really correct into a really impressive win.
1: Is the hardest part of what we do today picking the best three? Because I reckon there was about 20 guys that deserved to be in the best. So you're number one, you're captain of the commentary team. I'm going to go with whatever you say. Michael Peacock's looking over. Who are you tipping, Daz? Can we sneak someone in from Greensboro? Daz is thinking it's going to be hard. Barzan or Wilson, best on. You choose, and I'm going to support you either way.
0: I'd give it to Barzan, I think. I think he's had nine scoring shots for the game. I think he finished with 7 goals, 2, I reckon, from
1: he
0: memory.
1: Was sensational, wasn't he?
0: And that's really the gap in the game, isn't it, between the two teams. If he wasn't there, then Greensboro would have felt a lot more optimistic about their chances. Thought Lockie Wilson was outstanding as well, was clearly second best on ground for me. And then throw a blanket probably over the rest. I thought McKenna was really good, bobbed up for a goal, just ran all day across the wings. Luke Bunker got a lot of the footy. Keenan Possar probably faded out of the game a little bit in the second half, but, I mean, the ball just didn't get down to Heidelberg's back half for the most part to allow him to kind of rack up some ball. So thought he was good when called upon, and Dylan Clark just continues to work his way through contests and certainly a key player for Heidelberg through this season as well.
1: I'll give a special mention to McFaun. Probably the only reason I can't get him in the votes is because it was just such a dominant performance in the end by Heidelberg. I really liked McKenna. I'm happy to give him one vote. I thought his ability to run from the half-back flank so consistently all the way down and score, he's a dream for a coach.
0: Yeah, he just works so hard, doesn't he? And I think we only saw him come to the bench in the last quarter, potentially. So
1: he got some serious wheels on him. You said it earlier.
0: I'd be
1: really
0: interested
1: to
0: know if they had a GPS tracker on him, because he would have racked up some big Ks, I reckon, over the course of the second half in particular. So, yeah, I think where are we? I reckon Barzum gets the 3, Wilson gets the 2, McKenna gets 1, potentially, I reckon.
1: I love it. I reckon spot on. I don't reckon there's any wrong today. That's the good news, as we'll head around the grounds and I'll talk to you about the rest of the Division 1 results. And so Montmorency, big winners over West Preston, 145-48. Bundoora really put the afterburners on and accounted quite easily for Eltham, 113-56. Hurstbridge, big winners over Banyule, 115-56. That's two big wins in a row for the Bridges. And Diamond Creek lose their first game of the season. Nobly to North Heidelberg, 76-51.
0: Let's take a look at the MC Labor Division 2 results. Some of these scores are final. South Morang have prevailed over North Park to hand them their first loss of the season. Pretty solid win in the end. They've won by 27 points, 14-10-94 to Northcote Park.
1: That's a big fight back,
0: 10-7-67, yeah. Northcote Park only kicked three goals in the last quarter, and South Morang piled on six. So that's a pretty impressive win in the end.
1: Shows their strength. Cumberland played today as well.
0: Yep, yeah, they're looking pretty strong at the moment in Division 2. Panton Hill just fell short against Old Paradians. They lost by 10 points, 75-65. That score is final. Some of these games approaching their conclusions as well. Fitzroy Stars well in control against Whittlesea. They're up by 28 points.
1: That's impressive.
0: On the road, which is a huge win.
1: Coming up, they've been in every game, so this is a big win for them.
0: Yep,
1: some question marks maybe over Whittlesea. We'll speak about that during the week.
0: Yeah, definitely. They won, they haven't, the score's not final yet, but they're in front by 28 points, like I said, 88-60. Lower Plenty, this is a bit of a surprise result for me based on ladder positions. They're still in control against St Mary's, 103-81, so it looks like they're going to secure a win there, which is huge for them.
1: That is huge.
0: And McLeod have really pulled away from Thomastown. They're in control now. They're 108, McLeod to 92, Thomastown after Thomastown. Got the jump on them nice and early.
1: Well, I mean, they'll take some positives out of that Thomastown. They're in a lot of games. They probably just need to get a couple of them over the line. We'll go out to the Heidelberg Golf Club Division 3. As you called correctly before, is Epping got the chocolates over Heidelberg West by 3 points. That's a huge win for Epping, because if they didn't win, I really felt like their final five aspirations would have faded away. And for Heidelberg West, they'll take some positives out of that. But across the road at home, they really would have wanted to get that one. Ivan who continue their 100-point wins, three in a row, 156-31 over Kilmore. And Lorimer got the job done, just shy of 100 points, 96 points victors, 138-42. It says live. It might still be live, that game. I'm not sure.
0: 12 goals to two in the second half of that game.
1: 12, that's big performance. That's big, a monster. It still says live, 27 minutes in at Moonda versus Watsonia. At Watsonia, and Moonda have hit the front, 12-19, 91-13, 7-85. Everything tells you Moonda should be winning that game. The clock seems to have just stopped. Maybe it is full time there. Hard to tell, but that's a big win for Moonda, because they should have won. And if they have won without Cloak on that side, they'll take some positives. But what's that? 31 scoring shots to 20. Probably should have got that done.
0: Yeah, you'd think they should have won that by a little bit more. You would suggest, but hey, 4 points on the road is 4 points wherever you're playing. So that's the main thing.
1: Reservoir did get the job done. 113 over Kinglake, 62, gets their season back on track for finals. And Laylor had the bye, Jeremy. It's been awesome. I've enjoyed
0: it.
1: It's been
0: fun. Yeah, it's been good fun. Yeah, first up commentary stint for the two of us. So no, it's been great to see Heidelberg celebrate their 150th. Day celebration with a pretty comprehensive win in the end over Greensboro. But I think that just about wraps us up, Daz. So
1: thanks for having me, really appreciate it. It's been great to call the game with you, and what a display of football we've seen today.
0: Absolutely. Make sure you follow Daz and the Northern Footy Show on all their socials. Get around the boys who are doing a great job covering all things Northern Football Netball League. Make sure you follow the NFNL socials as well across Facebook and Instagram to see all the week-to-week coverage of every division. But until next time, we'll say farewell.
2: And thanks going out to Jeremy and to Darren for a pretty damn good first commentary. 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Told you. Alrighty, folks, to get us up to the 5 o'clock news, go for a few songs. I'll go with this brand new one from Dave Graney and his partner Claire Moore. Have been off the scene for a while. They're back with a fabulous new track. Rumour is, which I may have just started myself, that these are the last words of the captain of the Titanic as it was going down. I ain't got no float. Sorry about that.

the late Steve Gilpin there at the front of my sex with Castaway. Love it. Classic Aussie track. Before that, we had Roxette with Fool and started the bracket up with Dave Graney and Claire Moore and their latest track, I Ain't Got No Float. Alrighty. One more track to get us up the news time. I think I'll go with the new one from Natalie Imbruglia. The single's called Upside Down. Coming your way in... well, it's actually released now. The album is coming your way in a few weeks' time. Have a, grab a cheerful earful of this. Upside Down.

0: There you go. Natalie Imbruglia, the new one, Upside Down. That's off her upcoming album called Algorithm, which comes out on the 4th of September. But that single dropped last week. I jumped on it on iTunes the other night, purchased it, and just happened to have a copy ready here for fair play. First time on 88.6 Plenty Valley FM, I believe. I stand to be corrected, but somehow I don't think I will be. Alrighty, it's almost 5 o'clock, which means it's time for Air News. And following that, some canned music to take up to 6 o'clock when it's time for The Heaters On with Harry T. Going through until 8 when Mark Turner's in the house with the Whipping Post, I should say, and then Mark Turner again with the live set from 10 till midnight. Stay tuned to your local station, 88.6 Plenty Valley FM.
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4: Hello there, I'm Sean Bindley. US President Donald Trump says he's not happy with Iran's latest proposal to end the war. The White House is now facing a legal deadline to formally end the Middle East conflict or be forced to seek congressional approval to continue its military action. Trump telling reporters he's doubtful Iran's leadership will be able to put together a coherent proposal.
5: They're not getting along. They're very, very confused by what's happened because essentially most of their military has been wiped out. But we just had a conversation with Iran. Let's see what happens. But I would say that I am not happy.
4: Meanwhile, the UK's terror threat level has been raised to severe, the second highest. It means a terrorist attack is considered highly likely in the next 6 months. It follows the stabbings of two men in North London earlier this week. A 45-year-old man has been charged with attempted murder. Assistant Commissioner Lawrence Taylor is the head of counter-terrorism policing.
6: The UK has been experiencing a gradual increase in terrorist threats for some time, driven by a rise in both Islamist and extreme right-wing terrorism. Our casework is increasing across a number of ideologies, and within that, we are seeing an elevated threat to Jewish and Israeli individuals and institutions in the UK.
4: Authorities are reiterating calls for calm in Alice Springs as the community comes to grips with the death of a five-year-old girl. Accused killer Jefferson Lewis expected to be charged today. He's been flown to Darwin amid safety concerns after rioters demanded retribution following his arrest. Northern Territory Chief Minister Leah Fanocchiaro says it's a time for grieving, not vengeance.
7: Today is really a time of calm. Leaders, community elders have urged calm. It is a time of sorrow and a time of grieving, not a time to be venting anger.
4: The West Australian State Government has today announced they'll match the Commonwealth's contribution of $375 million to fund the construction of the Perkins WA Comprehensive Cancer Centre at the QE2 Medical Campus site. Once constructed, the centre will include 90 multi-day and 40 same-day beds, along with virtual health services and other patient services. Premier Roger Cook says the project will not only bring treatments, research and clinical trials together in one place, but will also create jobs for Western Australians.
8: It's important to make sure that we've got these sort of leading edge medical research and service delivery opportunities. It's also important around diversifying our economy. There's around about just over 1,500 people between here and other research institutes. So this is a big industry as well, and it's an important part of what we do to diversify our economy and create jobs.
4: Victoria's Allan government will create its own IVF fertility program. Ryan Wilson explains.
9: Next week's state budget will include $43.4 million to create Australia's only state-funded IVF fertility program. The program will expand services launched in 2022 by the Royal Women's Hospital and cover IVF and fertility treatments, including severe endometriosis and cancer. The money will also establish Australia's first public egg and sperm bank. The government says the service will include satellite clinics in some regional areas.
4: This is Air News. Round 8 of AFL action continued today. First up, the Bombers and the Lions at Docklands. As expected, the Lions too good, winning by 64 points. The Premier's 22-11, 143, to Essendon's 11-13, 79. Later today, Geelong are at home to North Melbourne, and we go back to Docklands tonight for the St Kilda-Carlton clash. The Blues going up against former teammates Tom De Koning and Jack Silvani. Saints coach Ross Lyon says they're taking the reunion in their stride.
10: It's like all of us, right? Like your organisation, mine. We play our part. We're an important part of that history for that period. Then you move on, right? And if you keep looking back, you've got problems.
4: In rugby league today, the Gold Coast Titans hosting Canberra at the 62-minute mark. It's the Raiders 22, lead the Titans 6. And the Melbourne Storm have reached a milestone, but not a good one, losing 7 games in a row for the first time in the club's history. Despite taking an early lead, the men in purple failed to convert against the Dolphins, losing 28-10 at Lang Park. Storm skipper Harry Grant admits there's no simple fix.
11: It's a bit real, but at the end of the day, it's, you know, it's life and the cards are being dealt, and probably two parts of it are off the field and on the field. And at the moment, we've got to fix some stuff on the field as well to ease a little bit off the field, I think.
4: Australian Independent Radio News.
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In case you were unfamiliar with the dulcet tones of Deep Purple, Be Educated, that's who it was, Deep Purple, from their outstanding 1972 album Machine Head, which to my mind is probably, arguably the best Deep Purple album ever put out, in my humble opinion. But that's only my opinion. Others would disagree, no doubt. Maybe I'm a Leo is the name of the song that we just heard from them off that album, which is the best album they've ever put out, in my humble opinion. And ahead of Deep Purple, Accidental President, a three-piece Sydney-based band with a song called Paranoia from their album Was It Meant to Be This Way? Good question. Very good question. And on top of that, triple play and opening the show very nicely indeed, with a vintage feel, Black Sabbath with Ozzy Osbourne out the front there, the lead vocalist on that in that band. Again, Paranoid, a great Paranoid double play there from 1970. Not bad at all. And coming up next is our very first all Aussie double play of the evening. So let's go with it.

0: That was an all-Aussie double play.
1: Indeed it was, featuring Colin Hay right then, who is no longer based in Australia. He lives in Los Angeles, as far as I know. But I could be wrong. Far From Home is the name of the song, and it's from his album Gathering Mercury. Good luck with that one. And on top of that, all Aussie double play, Blake O'Connor from Port Macquarie in New South Wales, Soul Feeling. It was the name of the song from his album Finding Later. Nice stuff indeed. Now, we've got some very important announcements coming your way. Station break, very short, very sharp, very sweet. Don't go away. I'll be right back.
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I'm an aging straight white male. So maybe I should just get out of the way. If I keep on keeping on, I'm gonna have to find a new empty bar to play. One where I finish my best song, and the lonely punter lets out a roar. I look up at the screen and see Collingwood have kicked a score.

Oh, right. That was Datura 4. I think that's how it's pronounced. They're a four-piece band from Fremantle over in WA with A Worried Man's Boogie from their album Neanderthal Jam. And they were preceded by A Dream Theatre, a five-piece band from Boston, Massachusetts in the US, with a song called simply Lie. And on top of that, Triple Play, which was brought to you by the letter D, by the way, Don Morrison from Adelaide with I Shook Hands with Muddy Waters. Bet you didn't wash that one. You didn't wash that hand for a while, eh? Nice bit of a triple play there. Okay, next up we've got Fanny Lumsden from Tumbarumba in New South Wales and a song called You'll Be Fine from her album Hey Dawn.

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Oh, I'm here. I'm here. Don't worry. That was Chuck Berry, the late Chuck Berry. Very late Chuck Berry. Passed away a long time ago, sadly. But, yeah, the original version of Roll Over Beethoven that he wrote and that has been covered by many, many, many artists over the years. And that first came out in 1956. So, yeah, it's had a long run. And like I said, it's been copied many, many times. Some good, some not so good. But, you know, it's a great song. The Beatles did a great version of it. There you go. Daddy Cool preceded Chuck Berry from 1971. Hi, Honey Ho, featuring Ross Hannaford on guitar, the late Ross Hannaford, and the other Ross on vocals, Ross Wilson. Yep. So there you go. Good stuff. Now, we got some good stuff coming your way right now. Don't you worry about that. It's now time for our regular fortnightly heavy metal feature that I fondly refer to as the Stainless Steel segment. As always, my thanks go out to our good mate Joel for being one of this station's most ardent listeners and also for recommending the two tracks I'm about to play. For all you headbangers out there, I hope you enjoy this fortnight's selection of Metal Mayhem.

Oh, yeah, not a bad one. Not a bad one at all. Well done there, Joel. That was Faith No More from San Francisco with Midlife Crisis. And they were preceded by Slashers, sorry, can't get my tongue around, Slashers Snake Pit with Beggars and Hangers On from their album It's 5 o'clock Somewhere. And they're a super group from Los Angeles, California, formed by Guns N' Roses guitarist Slash, hence the name. Ah, yes, very good. Very good indeed. Oh, they don't call me Sherlock Holmes for nothing. Okay, time for our very next All Aussie Double Play. Let's take it away.

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1: Oh, yes, it was. That was Boom Crash Opera from right here in Melbourne. Oh, what a great band, what a great town. Dancing in the Storm from 1990. And they were preceded by Karis Thompson from Perth, which you can't find me. There you go. I was going to say you can find me, but no, you can't find me. That's the name of the song. There you go, there you go, there you go. Okay. So, yep, let's keep going. We've got some great music coming your way right now to add to the already great music that you've just heard. So there's more to come. Yeah, that was an oops. That's a technical term for a mistake here at Plenty of Valley FM. Well, with me anyway. Okay, so let's not worry about that one. We'll go with this one. There you go. We're away. Oh, yeah.

0: Oh, I was looking at the wrong page. There you go. Okay, that was a Black Sorrows from right here in Melbourne, featuring Joe Camilleri in front of the band. He's been around for an awful long time and he's always surrounded himself with the very cream of Australian musicians. And Ergo is always, always sounded fantastic. What a great band. Lean On Me is the name of the song he just performed. And that's from his album, 4 Days in Sing Sing. And the Black Sorrows were preceded by Iggy Pop collaborating with Kate Pearson. What a great collaboration. And this is my all-time favourite, runaway favourite song of Iggy Pop's from me, Candy, 1990 it came out. Great song. Love that song. And I love that collaboration with Iggy and Kate. Terrific stuff. And on top of that, Triple Play, Shorehaven, a four-piece Perth-based band with a song called Oh Baby. Yeah, good stuff. Nice, nice, nice, nice.
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1: Featuring the Angels right then with the late Doc Neeson in front of the band. Great band. I love that band. Ivory Stairs, a live version, which I think I prefer the live version to the studio version, but they're both good from a great band. And on top of that, All Aussie Double Play, the Barstools. A four-piece band from Perth with I Can't, I Won't from the album Stulio. Good stuff. Okay, time to get a little bit of country. Not much, just a little bit of country happening.
2: Breaker 19, this here's a rubber duck. You got a copy on me, Big Ben, come on. Yeah, 10-4, Big Ben, for sure. By golly, it's clean, clear to Flagtown, come on. Yeah, it's a big 10-4 there, Big Ben. Yeah, we definitely got the front door, good buddy. Mercy sakes alive, looks like we got us a convoy.
1: 10-4, big buddy.
3: It was the dark of the moon on the 6th of June in a Kenworth pulling logs. Cab over Pete with a reefer on and a Jimmy hauling hogs. We is heading for Bear on I-10 about a mile out of Shaky Town. I says, Pigpen, this here's a rubber duck and I'm about to put the hammer down.

0: good 10-4, about 5 miles or so. 10, roger, them hogs is getting intense up here.
1: By the time we got into Tulsa town, we had 85 trucks in all. But they's a roadblock up on the Cloverleaf, and them bears was wall to wall. Yeah, them smokies as thick as bugs on a bumper. They even had a bear in the air. I says, calling all trucks, this here is the duck. We about to go

0: negatory, Big Ben. You're still too close. Yeah, them hawks are starting to close up my sinuses. Mercy sakes, you better back off another 10.
1: Well, we rolled up Interstate 44 like a rocket sled on rails. We tore up all of our swindle sheets and left them setting on the scales. By the time we hit that shy town, them bears was getting smart. They'd brought up some reinforcements from the Illinois National Guard. There's armored cars and tanks and jeeps and rigs of every size. Yeah, them chicken coops was full of bears and choppers filled the skies. Well, we shot the line, we went for broke with 1,000 screaming trucks and 11 long-haired friends of Jesus in a chartreuse microbus.
0: Rubber duck to Sodbuster. Come on there, yeah. 10-4 Sodbuster. Listen, you want to put that microbus in behind that suicide jockey? Yeah, he's hauling dynamite. He needs all the help he can get.
1: Well, we laid a strip for the Jersey Shore and prepared to cross the line. I could see the bridge was lined with bears, but it didn't have a doggone dime. I says, Pigpen, this here's a rubber duck. We just ain't going to pay no toll. So we crashed the gate doing 98. I says, let them truckers

0: Washer 20, Omaha. Bentley ought to know what to do with them honks out there for sure. Well, mercy sakes, good buddy, we're going to back on out here, so keep the bugs off your glass and the bears off your tail. We'll catch you on the flip-flop. This here's a rubber duck on the side. We gone. Bye-bye.
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0: And that was, of course, CCR, Creedence Clearwater Revival, if you want the full version, Run Through the Jungle from 1970. And that band featured John Fogerty, and it was his launch pad to fame. And he's still going strong. Great stuff. He's got some good albums out over the years. And, yeah, terrific stuff. Rest of the band, not so much, but certainly John made his way through. And on top of that double play, the late C.W. McCall with the classic hit from 1975, Convoy, crossed all genres, that one. And he passed away in 2022 at the age of 93. So, yeah, had a pretty good innings there. No worries about that.
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On top of that, a triple play, we heard from Dana Crowe from right here in Melbourne with Peace of Mind. And she was promptly followed by Mr. George Thorogood from Canada with, Canada, but originally from Canada, but yeah, more or less America's. Get a haircut, get a real job. I love that song. Sort of suits me right down to the ground, doesn't it? And he was promptly followed by yours truly, a four-piece band from Sydney, with a song called Together. And next up, ZZ Top. Oh, I love that band. Nasty Dogs and Funky Kings from the album Fandango, 1975.

That brings this edition of The Heat is On to a close. Thanks for listening and be sure to tune in again next Saturday at 6 p.m. for another sizzling 2 hours of red-hot music and entertainment that's bound to give your ears a treat and make your feet tap to the beat when Dr. Keats presents The Heat is On. Stay tuned because coming up next is Mark Turner and his excellent show, The Whipping Post, that features a couple of hours of beautifully curated songs that are bound to please everyone who loves great music. So do yourself a big favour and refrain from touching that dial.

0: 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I'm getting healthy.
1: It's cold. You've got a busy day. Just 5 more minutes. Maybe next week.
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G'day, folks. Welcome to another edition of The Whipping Post. Big thanks going out to Harry T for the last couple of hours in The Heat Is On. Thanks, Harry. He'll be back in a fortnight's time. And you got Dr. Keats in the hot seat next week doing it for you from 6 till 8 on The Heat Is On. And you got me now for the next 2 hours. So sit back, relax, pour yourself a cold one, and enjoy some cool tunes. We'll get into my acoustic cafe and my album of the week in a little bit. And then in the next hour, we'll check out some rock and roll birthdays and a Hendrix track. And whatever else comes along between now and then. 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Or at 88.6 on the dial, that's just fine too. All right, let's get cracking. I thought we might start off with a bit of Anders Osborne for you. From his Ash Wednesday Blues, it's a track called Kingdom Come. 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Let's go.

Andy back on the Whooping Post with Mark. And we just heard the fabulous Ann Peebles with her great hit, I Can't Stand the Rain. Love that song. And I played that because it was her birthday on the 27th. She was born in 1947, so she's 79. Retired now, but still around, which is good. And before that, we heard Albert King, the late, great Albert King, doing a killer version of Born Under a Bad Sign. And before that, Ella Fitzgerald, doing Smooth Sailing. All right. Now, on the 28th, it was the birthday of one Jimmy Barnes, who's still rocking. He was born in 56, so he's still kicking some butt. And it was also my mother's birthday. Happy birthday, Mum. She shares her birthday with Jimmy. So I'm going to spin out a track from Jimmy for you, from his Soul Searching album. It's a track called I Worship the Ground You Walk On, and it features the late, great Steve Cropper on guitar as well. Dig this one. You're on the Whooping Post with Mark on the Local Station at 8.6 Plenty Valley FM. Here's Jimmy.

Welcome back to the Whooping Post, folks. We've just been listening to the beautiful sounds of Otis Rush doing All Your Lovin'. And I played that because it was his birthday on the 29th, the anniversary of his birthday. He was born back in 1934. Before that, we heard some Duke Ellington, as his birthday was on the same day, and he was born in 1899. Sheesh. And that track was called the New East St. Louis Toddler. That's pretty cool. And we started that bracket off with Jimmy Barnes, I Worship the Ground You Walk On, which was one of the soul hits that he did with the Memphis Horns. Very cool stuff. All right. Moving right along. Now to the 30th. And it's the birthday of it's the anniversary of the passing of Joe Louis Walker. He passed away a year ago, exactly. So, we might have to hear a track from Joe Louis right now. This is a track from his Weight of the World album, a track called Waking Up the Dead. You're on the Whooping Post with Mark on your local station, 88.6, Plenty Valley FM. Here's Joe Louis Walker.

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Амен!

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0: And you're back on the Whipping Post with Mark. And that was, if you didn't already guess it, that was the godfather of soul himself, Mr. James Brown, with The Payback from the album of the same name. And I played that because it was the anniversary of his birthday tomorrow. He was born back in 1928. And before that, we heard Joe Louis Walker with Waking Up the Dead. And that about brings it to speed, folks. All right, now I reckon it's about time for this.
1: The Whipping Post's Hendrix Track of the Week.

Yeah, it's Hendrix track of the week time. And I thought I'd put Annie Piper in the Hendrix hot seat tonight, as I played her earlier on in the show, beginning of the show. And she did a really killer version of Voodoo Child on her Chase and Tail album from back in 2010. And I played it before on the show, but it's been a while, so I thought I might pull it out again. So here's Annie Piper doing Voodoo Child Slight Return. You're on the Whipping Post with Mark on your local station, 88.6, Plain Valley FM.

And you're back on the Whipping Post with Mark. And that was the wonderful late, great Renee Geyer doing a great version of Do Right Woman. And before that, of course, we heard Annie Piper doing a killer version of Voodoo Child. Well, that about brings up to speed, folks. It's time for me to get the heck out of here. Thank you very much for your company. It's been a pleasure to have you along, and I'll be back next week to do it all again. So I'll hear you next week, or you'll hear me next week, or something. Take care of yourselves, and I'll see you next week. Stick around for the live set, which is coming up next. I'll let Jeff Atchison see us out with Drama's Ranch. Catch you next week.

0: This is Mark Turner. Thanks again for listening to The Whipping Post. I'll see you next week.
1: Emergency, police, fire or ambulance?
2: Yeah, I'm just passing through.
1: Police, fire or ambulance?
2: I could see a whole lot of smoke.
1: What town are you calling from?
2: I'm on a mobile phone.
1: I need the town.
2: Yeah, there is. I can see flames. There appears to be a kid or something at the window.
1: Yes, okay.
2: You guys are better out. Serious.
1: Hello?
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0: G'day, folks. 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

0: yeah, how good was Peter Frampton live? We're going to have a quick break and we'll be back with the rest of that concert straight after these messages. You're on the live set with Mark.
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Oh yeah, how good was Frampton? Frampton comes alive. Amazing stuff. Well, we've still got time this hour, so we're going to check out Peter Frampton. Frampton Comes Alive, the 35th tour. An evening with Peter Frampton. 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
1: Union Frampton, my son. Thank you. I would like to introduce you to the other two members of the band on the drums, the man that drives the engine of this band and plays an amazing set of array of different feels every night, Mr. Dan Wojciechowski. And last but by no means least, in 1975, we recorded together Frampton Comes Alive, and he's with me, Mr. Stanley Sheldon on bass guitar.

0: Thanks a lot. Thank you very, very much. Thanks for coming down. I'll see you next time.
1: Thanks very much for listening, folks. This has been Mark Turner for The Live Set. I'll see you next week with another concert in the series.
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1: Oh, I'm late for work. I've got to get there on time or the boss will kill me. 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I'm going to be late. 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I need to get to work fast. 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

0: Hey, Curtis Stone here. You know, sometimes it's easy to forget just how lucky we are. 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Every child deserves a holiday, and when the going gets tough, you can actually help them have one. 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
2: The Palestinian Community Association represents Palestinians across Victoria. 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PCA also hosts children's activities and women-only events, such as swimming. They also provide the Palestinian Seniors Club's activities as well. PCA aims to involve all age groups with activities so that no one feels alone. They also provide the Palestinian Seniors Club's activities as well. PCA aims to involve all age groups with activities so that

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0: 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Life-changing care shouldn't cost you the earth.
1: Hello, I'm Sarah Womby. The Prime Minister says the US is playing a different role in the world under President Donald Trump. Sean Bendley reports.
2: Anthony Albanese has spoken out about the relationship between Australia and the US as he prepares to mark 1 year since he was re-elected with a large majority. He told the ABC that Australia's positions on matters, including with the USA, are changing.
3: It made the decision, without consulting allies, to launch the war on Iran. President Trump was elected on a platform of America first. That changes the dynamic in the world for Western democracies.
2: Mr Albanese also confirmed he intends to lead Labor to the next federal election in 2 years' time. Sean Bindley, Air News.
1: Meantime, the US Defence Secretary Pete Hegseth has ordered the withdrawal of 5,000 troops from NATO ally Germany. The decision comes after President Trump criticised German Chancellor Friedrich Merz for comments he made about the war with Iran. With more, the BBC's Joe Winwood.
4: Germany is home to the biggest US military presence in Europe, hosting more than 36,000 active duty troops. But amidst deteriorating relations between President Trump and Chancellor Merz, that number is set to fall by about 5,000 over the next year. It comes amidst a wider US realignment to focus more on the Asia-Pacific region and follows previous signals from Mr Trump that he will reduce the US military commitment to Europe.
1: Six Australians detained by the Israeli military while trying to transport aid to Gaza have been released on the Greek island of Crete. The activists were part of a group of more than 100 people on a global flotilla attempting to break what it claimed was Israel's naval blockade of Gaza. Alexa Stewart from the Rising Tide organisation has spoken with the group and says they are holding up okay.
5: They are, for the most part, unharmed. However, obviously traumatised and deeply stressed about what happened while they were in Israeli custody.
1: The Victorian Liberals have claimed victory in the critical by-election for the seat of Nepean on Melbourne's Mornington Peninsula, billed as the first major electoral test for opposition leader Jess Wilson. The by-election was caused by the resignation of Liberal MP Sam Groth. There is growing concern for the spread of fire ants in Queensland as new nests are detected in the Toowoomba region. Residents are being urged to be on the lookout and report any nests they find. National Fire Ants Eradication Program Operations Manager Marnie Manning says it's important to help stop the spread of the pest across the state.
6: You know your backyard much better than us, you know, and what we ask for you is to, if you look at a nest and or ants and you think it looks suspect, then trust yourself and report it immediately through our dedicated phone line.
1: And the second of the new Tasmanian ferries, the Spirit of Tasmania 5, has arrived in Geelong after a seven-week journey from Scotland. The ferry will undergo gantry testing today before being temporarily relocated to Station Pier in Melbourne. It's expected to sail to Hobart next month. This is Air News. The Lions defeated the Bombers 143-79 in the AFL, but questions are being asked after an image of Brisbane's dressing room whiteboard was published. The board carried summaries written on the Bombers' lineup, detailing their strengths and weaknesses as well as some private details of Essendon players. When questioned, Brisbane coach Chris Fagan was defensive and pushed back.
7: I'm not going to comment about what was written on that whiteboard because from our perspective, it's private information. You know, somebody illegally took photos of information that was on a whiteboard and then decided to make a hero of themselves and put it out in the public domain.
1: The club has since issued an apology to the Essendon players. In the other games, wins to the Tigers, Cats and Saints. In rugby league, a frustrated Gold Coast coach, Josh Hannay, says his team took a soft approach in their 28-12 loss to Canberra. The Titans rarely threatened the Raiders, with Hannay saying it was difficult to watch.
8: Yeah, you don't see the signs, but I just thought we started with a soft mentality and they just, you know, came here to work hard for each other and, yeah, we had a couple of chances, but the reality is we were never really in that.
1: The Warriors have made it four wins in a row, beating the Eels 36-14. The Roosters down the Broncos 38-24. And in Super Rugby, wins to Fiji, the Blues and the Reds. Australian Independent Radio News.
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1: Hello, I'm Sarah Warmby. The Energy Minister says 4 billion litres of fuel will be delivered to Australia over the next 4 weeks. In his weekly update on fuel stocks, Chris Bowen says there are 43 days worth of petrol, 33 days of diesel and 28 days worth of jet fuel.
2: Australia's very well placed, given all the steps the government and industry working together have taken over the last 6 weeks or so. We are now in a position where we can say we are very well placed to weather this storm, but it would be better if the storm ended.
1: Meanwhile, the Prime Minister is facing mounting pressure to extend the 26-cent fuel excise cut beyond the 30th of June. Oil bosses are now warning global fuel buffers are almost depleted while the Strait of Hormuz remains largely closed. The federal government says the economic damage from the conflict will have a long tail, but it's yet to be confirmed whether or not taxpayers will receive further relief at the pump. To the NT, and the man accused of abducting and murdering 5-year-old Kumanjai little baby that ignited a riot in Alice Springs remains in custody in Darwin as the town enters a period of cultural mourning. Jefferson Lewis was moved to the top end for his own safety following his arrest, although charges are yet to be formally laid. Community leaders say the priority now is showing respect for the family of the 5-year-old girl during their period of grieving. An 8-month police investigation into drug trafficking in the southwest of New South Wales has ended with dozens of arrests and the seizure of more than $100,000 in cash. Toby Goff has the details.
3: The streets of Chinchilla and Miles have been the focus of a major police crackdown over the weekend. Operation X-Ray Discourse, targeting a sophisticated syndicate allegedly trafficking cocaine, ice and cannabis across the region. Officers have executed 18 search warrants over the weekend so far, resulting in 38 people being charged with a total of 496 offences. 7 of those suspects are facing serious charges of trafficking dangerous drugs. Police say there's a zero tolerance policy for those bringing harm to rural towns, noting the supply of these drugs has had a profound and far-reaching impact on local families. Officers are crediting the success of the raids to information provided by the public through Crime Stoppers and are urging anyone with further intelligence to come forward.
1: In AIR Medical News, a new study has found placentas can identify if a child is at risk of developing allergies. Sean Bindley reports.
4: Phase one of the MARTA research study has already been completed. It proved the genetic profile of a newborn's placenta of babies determined if it will be susceptible to food allergies. Study lead Professor Vicky Clifton says they now want to develop a predicted test.
5: It could be a consumer-driven test where parents who are concerned about whether their child is going to develop an allergy can actually use this test. And the test would be really to identify whether their child is at high or low risk.
1: And briefly, Australia's peak medical body is raising concerns potentially harmful unapproved nicotine pouches are being heavily promoted to young people. This is AIR News. The Warriors' stellar start to the NRL 2026 season has continued. Here's Andrew Lucas.
6: The Warriors have made it 4 wins on the trot, beating the Eels 36-14 in Sydney's West. The Kiwi side led 16-6 at half-time before Parramatta cut the deficit to 4 points after the break in front of over 16,000 fans. But the Warriors surged home with 3 unanswered tries. Aliofana Khan Pereira finished with a double for the victors. Andrew Lucas at Combank Stadium.
1: The Raiders and Roosters also posted wins. St Kilda has jumped to 8th on the AFL ladder after defeating Carlton by 39 points, 16-12-108 to 9-15-69. Saints coach Ross Lyon says despite a shaky start, it was a good result.
7: Yeah, we had our challenges up to half time, and then, you know, our contest and pressure, we took the game off them with our run and our ball movement, so scoring off turnovers, so that was really pleasing.
1: Earlier, Richmond snapped a 12-game losing streak to register their first win of 2026, defeating West Coast 99-88. Geelong beat North Melbourne 135-86. Brisbane too good for Essendon 143-79. In A-League men playoffs, a 1-0 win for Sydney over Melbourne victory, and after penalties, a 2-1 win for Auckland over Melbourne City. And in the women's, Melbourne City are one step away from the grand final after claiming a 1-0 win in the first first leg of their semi-final against arch-rivals Melbourne Victory. Australian Independent Radio News.

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1: Hello, I'm Sarah Womby. Hopes of an end to the Iran war have been dashed as ceasefire talks appear to have stalled. US President Donald Trump says he has not ruled out further military action. Meanwhile, Israel has resumed bombing areas of southern Lebanon. He's the BBC's John Donison.
2: The so-called ceasefire in Lebanon doesn't appear to exist. The health ministry says 8 people were killed and over 20 injured in the town of Habush, where Israel had issued an evacuation order. There were also strikes in the southern towns of Zarahie and Tyre. 4 women and a child were among those killed, according to Lebanese officials. The Iranian-backed militia group Hezbollah targeted Israeli troops operating in the south. With fighting ongoing on a daily basis, there are growing fears of a full-scale resumption of the war.
1: The federal government will commit $1.8 billion in this month's budget to make Medicare urgent care clinics a permanent fixture of the health system. Prime Minister Anthony Albanese says the funding will secure all 137 existing clinics, providing 100% bulk billed care, helping to divert non-emergency patients away from hospital waiting rooms. The Victorian Liberals have declared victory in the Nepean by-election in the first major test of the party's strength against One Nation ahead of the November state election. Anthony Marsh will be the new Nepean member, enabling the Liberals to hold on to the seat after Sam Groth quit. He successfully fended off Pauline Hanson's candidate, Darren Herkus, saying it's the honour of his life.
3: I'll be on the ground each and every single day fighting for the people of Nepean as we lead into one of the most important state elections that we've seen. Thank you to everyone for putting their faith in me. I'll not let you down and you won't regret it.
1: An inspired young female pilot is attempting a Guinness World Record and at the same time is raising funds and awareness for the Little Wings charity. Travelling anti-clockwise around Australia solo, she's currently made it to Perth in Western Australia. Terry Daniel has more.
4: Rose Donald is just 17 years old and comes from Melbourne. She doesn't have a car licence yet, but she does have a private pilot's licence, and she's attempting to break a record flying solo around Australia at 17. In her Cessna 172, Rose has made it to Jandakot in Perth, having now covered Victoria, New South Wales, Queensland, the Northern Territory and northwest Western Australia. Before heading east across the Nullarbor Plain this week, she's using the stop for a maintenance check.
5: Jandakot's a big centre. I had my 50-hourly done in Broome and we decided it's just good in every location to get the plane checked over, making sure everything's working properly. I don't consider myself a mechanic by any means, so just getting some of the professionals to look over it properly, making sure I haven't missed anything and making sure I get home safe to Melbourne.
4: Rose will be heading to Esperance and then Kalgoorlie before crossing the Nullarbor Plain. You can follow Rose on the Little Wings website. Terry Daniel, Air News.
1: And briefly, new research suggests a morning omelette could be a key weapon in the fight against dementia. It found that people who eat just 2 eggs a week have a lower risk of developing Alzheimer's disease. This is Air News. To AFL, and Geelong has stormed past North Melbourne with a 9-goal fourth quarter to record a 135-86 win. Cats coach Chris Scott giving credit to the Kangaroos.
6: The opposition were probably what we expected. They are stacked with talent, really good around the contest, and the numbers this year, you know, suggested that.
1: Wins also to the Saints, Lions and Tigers. The Roosters have climbed into the top four after a 38-24 victory over the Broncos in the NRL. The Warriors and Raiders also had wins. And both of Melbourne's A-League men's sides were knocked out in the elimination finals as their sports Graham Davis reports from the Melbourne victory game.
7: Sydney will face the Premier's Newcastle Jets in next Saturday's semi-final first leg after a 1-0 away win against Melbourne victory. It was outplayed for much of the game, but in the 80th minute, Wood, who'd only come on 4 minutes earlier, made the most of his first chance. It came his way when Lino's attempted header back to the keeper landed directly into the striker's path. Victory should have been leading by then, but unlike Wood, Nduka spurned 2 excellent first-half opportunities. In the 63rd minute, Victory was awarded a penalty when Santos went down in the box, but the decision was overturned after a review. there will be much disappointment across Melbourne, with City having gone out on penalties to Auckland in the earlier game. Graham Davies in Melbourne for Air Sport.
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9: And the weather for today is we're looking at around the Mill Park area. It's quite warm, actually. It's 16.6 at Whittlesea. It's 18 at Whittlesea. 16. Nearly 18 at St Andrews and 19 in Lower Plenty. So that's the weather out and about. And right now I'll have some more information for you.
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9: And it's a big good morning from Bill McGillivray. It's quite warm out there today to start off this first Sunday of May. And today our usual suspects are here. Daryl Morrow, who will be talking about growing things in pots, but pots of a different nature. After Daryl, we'll have what's on this week in your area of Nillumbik, Van Nuyl or Whittlesea. And after the weather at 8:30, we'll have Philip Lobley from Lobley Wines on Wine Alive. Down there at King Lake Glenburn Road in Glenburn. And Sig Flix today, well, the big man of the silver screen is still suffering from bad sore throat, so hopefully he'll be back with Thurston next week. And after the 9 o'clock news, don't forget, Steve Mann's in the pulpit today with God's Not Dead. And it's a very good morning to Daryl. Good morning, Daryl.
11: Good morning, Bill. You'd be very happy with the Geelong Footy Club, wouldn't you?
9: I was not happy up until three-quarter time, and after that it was a bit of a cakewalk. But unfortunately, North Melbourne couldn't hang on. And, we had a good sleep last night.
11: you would have done too, after a nice big roast.
9: Yeah, exactly.
11: Celebration, a bottle of wine.
9: I did have a roast. I had some chicken and... and a glass of red. So that was my indulgence last night.
11: Thought you would.
9: Now, Daryl, you've gone a bit potty.
11: I have, yes, very potty. And also, Bill, I'd just like to start off by letting you know that the Nillumbik Shire had 33 millimetres of rain for April, only 33, and that gives us 175 mils for the year so far.
9: So it's not what you call a wet year.
11: No. And this causes us to overwater our plants in the garden with water coming, from the through out of the pipes and that, which isn't the best water to be using. Anyway, look, what I discovered, and I knew about it before, but I'd never really discovered how good it is, that the alternative way of growing vegetables. Now, some people haven't got much soil, and they certainly haven't got much space, so they'd be a bit wondering how to grow veggies. Well, you can do this if you get a large plastic container or a big pot. What you do at the bottom, you drill a small hole, or say an inch or so up from the bottom. That the idea of that is so that excess water can drain out of there. Of course, you'll have to have a container underneath to collect that water if you're on your patio or inside areas around the windows and that. You line the bottom with a bit of cardboard and a layer of scoria. That's red sort of gravel, porous type gravel, and a layer of weed mat. That stops the topsoil from going into the bottom part where the water and gravel is. So you need to get good quality sandy loam soil or potting mix. Now, you've got to be careful. The size of the pot you get, it can become quite expensive to fill it up. So you need to fill the bottom up with other stuff, you know, like little logs and things like that, just to build it up. Because you only need about 30 centimetres of soil to grow veggies in anyway.
9: And now, these pots you're using, some of them could be the 25-litre containers that you get, and also you could use some of your milk containers as well for your smaller plants.
11: You can do that. But if you use potting mix, Bill and other gardeners, you find that that's got all the nutrients built into it, and fertilizer's always already built into the soil, so you don't have to go and buy a lot of other fertilizer, mix it up and try and work out how much to put onto the soil or in the soil to grow your veggies.
9: Yep.
11: I've seen examples of things, bok choy and lettuces and that, growing under these circumstances, and they're doing really well.
9: And
11: one of the other benefits, of course, is that you can have the containers up a bit if you've got a bad back, or and you can also reduce the amount of weeding that you've got to do, because the prepared soil like that has normally got rid of most of the weed seeds in it, you know, the way they heat up the soil and that before they put it into the garden trays.
9: Mm-hmm.
11: And, of course, the other benefit, of course, is that you can put these containers into either an old wheelbarrow, or you can make a sledge, if anyone knows what a sledge is, and you put the plants on the containers on top of that, and you can pull and wheel these sort of garden beds around into the sunshine in the winter time.
9: So that's a good idea. And also, if they're sitting on the concrete, it gives them a bit of warmth too, doesn't it?
11: Well, it does, yes, if you've got some path that gets a bit of the sun during the winter time, you get the warmth out of that as well. Even putting a layer of bricks down, the bricks will absorb some of the heat and disperse that as the weather gets a bit cooler as well.
9: And what have you seen being grown in these containers?
11: Well, it's mainly brassica type things. Lettuces, cabbages. I've seen some people try to grow, taller plants and that, but that's not the way to do it. They're no good. They're better off in the ground where you can put a trellis up around them and contain them that way.
9: And what about carrots and parsnips and onions?
11: Well, I think if you could, you probably need to put more than 30 centimetres of soil into a container. You could do that. That should go quite well, I think. One of the biggest problems we've got, Bill, is the soil.
9: Yep.
11: The soil, and especially the way the weather has been. I said we overwater. Well, we do need to water, but what happens there, it clogs the soil up around the root systems, and you get a root ball, and the roots can't go out and seek the benefits they get from growing in normal soil. And that restricts their growth quite a bit, and they probably sit there for a while and then go to seed much earlier than they should be doing. So the mix that we're getting, you know, out of the bags of stuff that we buy, and that, it's usually it's really sandy sort of soil, and it's much easier for the plants to grow their root systems out into that sort of thing. They, And it's getting air into the soil as well. So yeah. It's pretty so, important to think about preparing the soil for planting.
9: And be mindful that the depth that the soil that you've got and plant seeds that are that will work in that depth of soil. So if you've got a spade which is probably about 150 mil, anything that roots longer than that you wouldn't use.
11: No, that seems to be the ideal depth, the way to measure the soil as you're digging and that. And the other thing when you're digging soil is you've got to be careful. If you turn it over, you're bringing the subsoils up to the top. What I do is just loosen it up and just lightly turn it over. So you're keeping the topsoil basically up at the top and not bringing up clay and other dead soil that's down further into the soil pattern, you know. So, yeah, that's the best way to do it. Use your spade as your measuring tool.
9: Mm-hmm. Well, I've got a bed out the front of the house at the moment that I'm preparing. And I was recommended to dig it over and then make a couple of trenches and put some perlite in there and then cover it over to make sure that it gets into the soil. Is that a good idea?
11: Well, it is, yes. And the perlite is something that contains and retains the moisture. That's the idea of adding that into it, that soil. But if you go to the people supply soil and that, and ask for some sandy veggie loam soil.
9: Mm-hmm.
11: Some of it's got it already prepared with the fertiliser and everything added into it. And I've seen that being used and it's a great effect as well. So again, the sandy loam soil doesn't clog up like the normal soil will.
9: Yeah.
11: It can always be open and loose. And the best way to tell you if your soil's okay is to check on the drainage, and that is you've got some soil there, pour some water on top of it and just watch and see how quickly the water disappears.
9: Yep.
11: If it sits around in there, perlite's a good thing to add to it, so it helps the moisture go down into the root areas of the soil.
9: Yeah, because about three-quarters of the way down of the spade, I hit the notorious clay soil in our area.
11: Yeah. Well, clay's good. It does retain a lot of the
9: nutrients
11: that plants want, and it also usually stays a little bit more moist down there, and the root system will travel down there. It seems to like that anyway, but it's the top part. You've got to get them growing.
9: Yeah.
11: I've got some plants in that are in heavier soil like that, and some in the same row that are in lighter soil, and the lighter soil plants are doing much better than the ones in the heavy soil that's clogging up around the root system.
9: Right. And you said that you've seen some results of these container growths, and how have they looked compared to the ones that you've got in the garden?
11: Well, I thought that they looked much more vigorous and seemed to have a nice, beautiful colour, because I think they're growing quicker, Bill. They're not taking so long to mature. And by growing quicker, you're getting younger sort of leaves and the colour's better. And I think the nutrients, as far as our bodies are concerned, would be better. But you can prepare your own garden soil along this line. But the idea of containing

0: You can start your own veggies.
1: Yes, you'd be surprised what you can grow. You know, you can do beetroot in there, carrots. You can do all the other brassicas, you know, cabbages, collies, and broccoli. You can do that as well.
0: You could dwarf beans. You can get one of those tomato trainers and put them in and run some beans up it.
1: You could get some climbing beans like that. One of the other things when we're talking about climbing beans, what I've found with my trellises, they're I'm not 7 foot tall, so I find it hard to harvest the top layer of beans and have to grow on a trellis. So what I've noticed on one of my trellises here now, it's not so high. And what happens, the plants have grown right up to the top and then they still want to keep growing, so they sort of hang down and they still keep growing, but they're hanging down.
0: Yep.
1: And at this time of the year, the late part of the produce that you're getting a lovely lot of beans and that that have come on over the top of the trellis and hanging down. So I've got a much better crop out of my beans by... I think you just don't make your trellises too high, just about where you can hang, where you can put your hand up and pick things, and that's as high as you want to be.
0: Well, you'll have to stop making your trellises 7 foot tall.
1: Well, I'm thinking of getting the bolt cutters out and fixing them up a bit.
0: And winter's getting closer.
1: What's that?
0: Winter is getting closer.
1: Oh, yes, another month away. But, you know, we're being tricked, aren't we, the way the autumn weather's been. Yeah, it's beautiful weather that we're getting.
0: It's
1: a lot of sunshine and things like that. But
0: is this what they used to call when I was a kid a Indian summer?
1: That's right, yes.
0: Oh, I was right. Beautiful, yeah.
1: It is. It's, yeah.
0: So... we're looking at coming up into the frosty season.
1: I think this month we've had one frost. It might have been light. I think I was probably too late getting out of bed. But I noticed later on the late potatoes that I had in that day, they were certainly frostbitten, you know, so it must have got very cold, pretty close to a frost, or was it frost? But yep. I didn't see anything on the ground. But again, if you... you get frost on your plants like that, there's two things you can do. If you know it's going to be a frosty night, and it's usually around when there's a full moon, which is now, like it's full moon now, you can cover the plants with some shade cloth or paper and things like that to stop direct frost settling on the leaves and parts of the vines and that. So, but if you're late, you don't do that, or the wind blows them off, which normally it doesn't, but you can get up in the morning and you can spray the plants with water from a hose and that. But again, then the other problem is that if you've got the hose laying on the ground, you can't turn it on because the water's frozen inside the pipe, so you've got to make sure that you cool your water pipes up and put a bag or something like that over the top and stop that from freezing as well.
0: Exactly, yeah. All right, mate, we've just about run out of time, so thank you very much for coming on again today. And our best wishes go to Flo after her hip operation. And you stay well in the garden, mate.
1: Yes, that's what I'm trying to do.
0: What about the kids? What are we doing for the kids this week?
1: Well, I think what we're talking about, growing things in pots, is a great way to start the children off with like that. They haven't got a big problem, you know, around like you have in a full garden. And they get their own little pot. They get the plant, get them growing something. Even if it happens to be a flower, but, you know, a lot of the little kids like flowers rather than vegetables because veggies take a long time to sort of produce, up to 3 months before you get a crop, any use out of the crop. But, get some pots like that. Again, drill a hole about an inch up from the bottom. That's the reason for that is you retain a bit of water in the bottom of the pot and don't dry it completely out.
0: Yeah.

0: But get the kids going. You know, give them something to look after and enjoy the growth. You know, talk to them about it. Show them what it'll do. There's plenty of pictures and things around to show them what the plant will eventually look like.
1: Beautiful. All right, thank you, Daryl. Have a great month, and we'll catch up with you first Sunday in June.
0: Yeah.
1: My goodness, June. It's going quick, isn't it?
0: Start of winter.
1: Yeah, exactly, mate. All right, thank you very much, and we'll catch up with you then. And if people want to catch up on what Daryl's been talking about today, get on to Plenty Valley FM website and put the listen again part of the app and pick Valley Lifestyles and pick it for today, which is the 3rd of May. All right, thanks, Daryl. Bye for now.
0: Thank you, Bill. Thank you, listeners. Bye.
1: Bye-bye. That was Daryl from our horticulturist or our gardener on veggies.
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1: 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It's on today, 3rd of May from 9 o'clock. You've got 30 minutes to get ready, and through until 2 o'clock at the Coventry Oval in 4 Elizabeth Street in Diamond Creek. That's Coventry Oval, Elizabeth Street, Diamond Creek, between 9 and 2 today for Mother's Day Market. Undercurrent, if you're in the Banyule area, is a part of the ongoing celebration of Heidelberg schoolmasters on long-term loan from the National Gallery as part of the sharing of the national collection. You're invited to leading Australian artists to enter into a critical dialogue with this treasured heritage. Clancy's practice responds to colonial representations of landscape by working with country rather than creating, treating it as a subject matter. Country holds culture, memory and story that simply cannot be captured in an image. It must be approached with care and reciprocity, and the photographs emerge from an encounter with country as traces from an ongoing collaboration with country. It's on Tuesday the 5th of May until Friday the 12th of the 19th of June. Check out the council webpage for times at the Art Gallery, 275 at Ivanhoe Library and Cultural Hub, 275 Upper Heidelberg Road, in Ivanhoe. Bush Foods and Caring for Country, join us for an engaging hands-on workshop exploring plant-to-plate and plant identification, including traditional and medical uses, with practical experience in growing, nurturing and learning for well-being in everyone's everyday uses. Identify native plants, practical skills for growing, ways to use native ingredients, importance of sustainability and caring for country, and the cultural knowledge and perspectives on bush tucker and its connection to well-being. Bring a light lunch will be provided. Children aged 10 are welcome but must be supervised by an adult. Bring your own reusable water bottle and coffee cup. Bookings are essential. Go to the council webpage and click on the Humanitics tag to book. It's on Saturday the 9th of May at 10 a.m. till 1 p.m. at Burrabin Beak Aboriginal Gathering Place at 55 Catalina Street in Heidelberg West. If you're in Whittlesea, there's a Mother's Day Market. Join them for a special event to celebrate the amazing mothers and caregivers in our community and enjoy a fun-filled day together as a family. The day will feature a Mother's Day Market with stalls and goodies, fun activities for children, family-friendly event and a lovely opportunity to spend quality time together and spoil your mum. It's on 2nd of May, which is today between... Oh, sorry, I'm very apologetic. That was yesterday, the 2nd of May, and it was at the Little Stars Early Learning Centre. So that's what's happening out and about, and it happened yesterday, that one. All right, coming up right now is we have Wine Alive coming up very shortly, but we'll have a couple of... announcements, and we'll have who we have on the line. We have Philip Lobley. So let's have a listen to these.
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0: that music comes on, it's time for Wine Alive. And this morning, my guest is Philip Lobley from Philip Lobley Wines down there in Kinglake, Glenburn Road in Glenburn. Good morning, Philip.
1: Good morning, Bill.
0: What made you settle back in 1993 or so?
1: Purchased the property in 92 and started living here about 32 years ago, my wife informs me. It's a lovely part of the world, and you have the best of both worlds. You know, we're here in front of a beautiful small lake or large dam, and only an hour and a half from the CBD. Perfect. And it's a good place to grow grapes.
0: Exactly. And when you planted it, and that was in about 1995, what did you plant?
1: We started with Pinot Noir. We also planted Cabernet and Merlot. Those two latter two varieties were, that part of the vineyard was burnt out in the 2009 bushfires.
0: Yeah.
1: But whilst the bushfire went through the Pinot, it didn't go through there with the intensity that it did through the Cabernet and the Merlot. So the Pinot survived, and the Cabernet and the Merlot have since been replaced with more Pinot. So now it's 100% Pinot Noir, and we've planted the newest section on rootstocks, and there's but it's primarily clone MV6. That's the workhorse, if you like, the Australian workhorse clone of Pinot Noir. Planted widely in a lot of different wine styles made from it, but seems to go very well here.
0: And you bring in some of the Syrah and other varieties that to suit your winemaking requirements.
1: Yeah, that's it. We try and get what we can from the Yay Valley, because you know, we've got the Yay River runs past the bottom of our street, about a couple of kilometres down the road. So there are some vineyards in the area where we get Cabernet Franc, Shiraz, but we do get some fruit from Yarra Valley. We make a Yarra Valley Pinot Noir, where the white variety we're currently making is a Riesling from Buxton area, the Acheron Valley.
0: Mm-hmm.
1: So we barrel ferment that, and it's quite a lovely style. And we've had long-term relationships with growers over the years, so that's good.
0: So it is a small family vineyard, and you produce about 1,000 cases a year?
1: Yeah, somewhere it hovers. It's somewhere between 500 to 1,000 cases a year. Sold mainly. My little slogan is I export to Melbourne. That's what we do.
0: Once upon a time, you'd be able to put it on the train at Yarra Glen, but you can't anymore.
1: No, that'd be a slow trip.
0: And when you, but you use traditional methods of winemaking.
1: Look, we do. We kind of hands off, if you like. We use the wild yeast or naturally occurring yeast that's in our area. We don't filter the wines. We settle and rack. We don't filter the wines. We don't fine them. We don't use any heating or cooling. If I want to warm a ferment up, such as I had to this year, we leave them out in sunshine and we bring them in at night. If we want to cool them down, we leave them out at night and bring them in during the day into the winery. So pretty low carbon footprint, if you like. Stylistically, we don't try and over-extract our wines. We don't use any new oak. I think new oak in a wine is a bit of a disaster, to be honest. I think we've been sold a pup on that one. We make these more medium styles, very food friendly. It's just morphed into that, really. It wasn't something I decided to do overnight. It just that became what we did, really, and people seem to like it. We have no problem moving the wines, and yeah.
0: Right, because you've answered my next question and how it was reflected, how the winemaking was reflected in the wines, but you've answered that. But also your red wines are a little lighter in style, even though the Cabernet and the Merlot. Is that the way you make them, a little lighter in style and more popular?
1: Well, yeah, so our ferments never really get super hot. And we're not fiddling around with enzymes trying to extract all the possible colour and flavour out of the skins that some people do and can do. You are allowed to do it, of course. So what you're getting is ferment and grape flavours in the wine. They're not big tannic monsters. We don't like our wines to be much over 13.2 or 13.5% alcohol, about as far as I'd want to push it. In 2024, the estate Pinot was grown without the aid of irrigation, so we call it dry land. And that is, and so there were smaller berries because of that. And it's probably about the most robust Pinot I think I've made. And it's about as far as I'd want to go in terms of that, of our style of Pinot. That's, I've, because we didn't irrigate, we sort of pushed it as far to that more robust style as I would want to go. And there are, obviously, there's more bigger, bolder Pinots than ours out there, but I think once you start getting too far down that track, you lose the silkiness, things that Pinot are known for, that supple, silky wine that before you know it, the bottle's empty kind of thing.
0: You're answering all my questions before I answer them. What would you describe how would you describe the 24 vintage Pinot in terms of how it nosed and the flavours in the mouth?
1: Yeah, so it's gone across to maraschino cherry. There's almost a hint of a red plum coming into there. It's not so much emphasis on strawberries or light cranberry aromas. It's pushed across to darker fruits. Palate-wise, yes, it has more. There's more tannin in the structure because the berries are smaller, so your skin to pulp ratio is greater. That is reflected on the palate. It is mouth-filling, has good acidity because we have quite cool nights here. Mm-hmm. So we have good acid retention in the fruit that we grow here. And it pushes and it flares out at the back palate in this peacock's tail of maraschino cherry. Some spice you've got the tannin present on the side of your mouth, so a richer, bolder style, if you like. But as I said before, it's as far to that end of the spectrum as I would want to push a Pinot. Good vintage though, 2024.
0: And how's the 25 vintage looking?
1: It is. We used irrigation in that year. Mm-hmm. It was a bit drier, and we've also picked just a little bit earlier, and so we've pulled it back from the edge, if you like, more to what we would have made in a traditional sense, if you like. So yes, it's you're seeing the strawberry, the cherry coming through on the nose and the palate, and it's just a bit silkier. It's just a little bit silkier. The 2024 is going to need a few more years. The 2025 is a bit more approachable.
0: Right, and. With the as you mentioned, 24 was different in the temperature and climatic conditions to 25. How's the vines responded, and what do you have to do to cater for all this variation in temperature, in dryness, how does a winemaker really make things work on an annual basis?
1: Yeah, I think you've got to be prepared to say, okay, we would harvest third week of April, something like that, or third week of March. All right, well, looks like this year. So, for example, this year it didn't rain for 8 weeks. January, February, there was virtually no rain. We had 150 millimetres of rain in March, and it turned around, and we were a month. We harvested a month later than we normally would. Now, we all expected to be harvesting earlier because it was drier and we were irrigating. But it turned out that we harvested later. So the other thing you have to be prepared to do is go, oh, well, I don't normally irrigate in let's say, May or June. However, we haven't had any rain for 6 to 8 weeks. Well, heck, I'd better start irrigating in winter, even though you're pruning, but soil's still dry. So you really have to be very flexible in your thinking, flexible in in your winemaking attitude as well, because you might say, well, it's been a hot year. Oh, look, no, we'll go for a bigger style. It's probably the wrong way to do it, in my opinion. You would pick a bit earlier because you don't want stewed fruit and huge tannins and all that. So, yeah, it's a bit of a dance.
0: But it's
1: all doable, and we still seem to be having these fairly cool evenings, and so that's quite important that respiration is, you know, that's what vines do at night. They breathe out. And that is still enabling us to make these quite, you know, elegant, pretty styles in Pinot Noir. Speaking about Pinot Noir here, we've become known for. So, but yeah, it is a bit of a dance, and you've got to kind of rethink a few things.
0: Yeah, you only get one shot at each year, don't you?
1: Well, that's right. And just because I didn't irrigate in 2024 doesn't mean you turn around and go, oh well, I won't irrigate in 2025, because that would be complete madness. You know, you've got to roll with the seasons.
0: And is your preference for the way you're making the Cabernet Franc and the Shiraz your preference, or is it market driven?
1: It was our preference and our decision. So with the Cabernet Sauvignon that we make three different Cabernets. We make a rosé. We make the lighter style red, which is on skins for 6 days. Then it's pressed directly to barrel, and it finishes fermentation in barrel, which is pretty unusual. And that's our lighter style red called Sarah, named after our younger daughter, Rebecca, having drawn the face on the label and is noted on each bottle. So I couldn't have Sarah miss out, could I? Otherwise I'd be in the doghouse. And that's our lighter chilled style. The Cabernet we make, 100% whole bunch, never season oak barrels, 100% stainless steel, totally fruit-driven, and it goes really well here at Cellar Door. Sold quite a bit of that in this summer, which was quite hot because we served it out of the fridge. So there you go, chilled Cabernet out of the fridge, 100% whole bunch. Who would have thought?
0: Wow.
1: It turns out the marketplace, the trend is to, I wouldn't say so much lighter, but wines that you can chill on a hot day, because summers are long. The other thing, of course, is youngsters don't want to drink hugely wooded wines that, you know, 12 months in brand new French oak and 15% alcohol. Well, how on earth would you drink that anyway? And the young people don't want to drink those sorts of wines, as it happens. But it's not what drove our initial decision. We just sat down and thought, well, I can't make a wine like everybody else is, because then it'll taste the same as everybody else. What can we do that's different? Well, let's give this a shot. Gee, we like that. And we've been making them, well, the Cabernet, I think, Franc. Cabernet Franc's sixth or seventh release, I think. And, you know, they're de-stemmed fruit, no whole bunch. But again, 100% stainless steel, never seasoned oak barrel.
0: And you quite often, I guess you do a little bit of personal research on your wines.
1: Oh, yeah. there's an element of that. And, you know, my wife doesn't like wines that's too acidic and bitter and all that. So that she can be a bit of a tough cookie to get wines past. Well, yeah, you know, it's all a bit of fun. We enjoy it.
0: Now, speaking of the family, most of your family, other than the daughter that's over in London at the moment, are all involved in the at the estate, so to speak.
1: Yes. Well, Lynn's still doing her making sourdough bread under the label of Wild Crust Bakery, so that's on the other side of the drive. But yeah, our younger older daughter Rebecca and her partner Santo have returned from living in London for 8.5 years, and they're both chefs, and we do pizzas and a glass of wine. We've been doing that for a couple of years here at Cellar Door, and Santo is a fully qualified pizza chef from Naples. So I don't make pizzas anymore, Bill, and neither does Lynn. We let him do that. Light the fire, which is where I'm down here at Cellar Door. Just loaded the wood into the wood-fired pizza oven, ready to light that at around about 9 o'clock. That's my job these days. Oh, and the dishes.
0: How does that feel, having the family around you after 30 years in with the estate itself?
1: Oh, it's terrific. It's that hopefully, you know, it's going to be that intergenerational change, and we can step back, and I can just sit back and make the wine and tell stories and
0: eat the pizza,
1: and eat the pizza, and you know, you've got the next generation coming through, and you know, get those guys interested. Well, I mean, they both enjoy a glass of wine, so over time, get them doing the winemaking as well. And I don't know, maybe I could go to Spain and kick up my heels, go for a holiday, Bill. Oh, how about that?
0: Oh, geez, that'd be unusual for you.
1: That would be good. Yeah. So, no, it's terrific.
0: Now, you put on regular fence. You said you're loading up the pizza oven at the moment with the timbers and that for ready for cooking. Do you do that every Sunday?
1: Every weekend, Saturday and Sunday. Rebecca and Santo have established Osteria Glenburn, and Osteria being like a simple cafe, honest food, a glass of wine. So they're actually going to open more than we are, but at the present time it's every Saturday and Sunday we're open, and this weekend is the Murrindindi Winemakers Weekend as well.
0: Right.
1: We've got little vineyards that otherwise who make wine but otherwise wouldn't be open are

0: area. So you can come here. There's Sedona Estate. There's also Adrian Utter and Utter Wines over there in Buxton. There's Adrian, there's Madge Alexander, and there's Chloe Heron. They're all together at Adrian's over there at Utter Wines. That's U-T-T-E-R, wow. Utter Wines, yeah. Over there in Buxton. And, yeah, if you walk around the corner, you might even here at the winery, you might even find a little bonfire going to warm your hands. That's what's happening this weekend. But every weekend we're open, Saturdays and Sundays. And this year we turned 20. It's our 20th. Our first release was in 2006. So Philip Lobley Wines is turning 20 this year. So keep an eye out on the socials. We might even have a little bit of a 20th birthday party when the weather warms up a little bit in late spring.
1: And when some of the vineyard activities are not as stressful.
0: Yeah, that's it.
1: and anything on Mother's Day?
0: Mother's Day. We've got space on Saturday, but what have we got currently? I think there's 65-odd booked in for Mother's Day.
1: Wow.
0: And mainly we get a lot of locals and repeat business.
1: Mm-hmm.
0: We're family-friendly venue. We don't mind bringing the kids. So Mother's Day is going to be busy. Yeah, we've some spots available. I think after 3 p.m. The guys were saying we're 60 odd between 12 and 3.
1: Right.
0: busy day, Bill.
1: And how can people find you?
0: Facebook, Instagram, and we have a website as well. So yeah.
1: And if they want a book for anything, give you a call.
0: Just phone my number. Yeah, 0447. 166377, and you get hello, Philip speaking.
1: Yeah. Oh, that's AI version, is it?
0: Yeah, that's a real person.
1: Beautiful.
0: But if you get yourself to King Lake and you're looking at the pub, you turn right at the pub and drive to the bottom of the hill, and you'll find us.
1: And you'll open the gate, and there'll be Philip.
0: Yep, that's it.
1: Beautiful,
0: that's it, Bill.
1: Thank you very much for coming on today and giving us a light expose of the Philip Lobley wine story. Thank you very much, Philip.
0: No worries, Bill, and thanks. Thank you so much for your interest. Really appreciate it.
1: No worries at all, and have a good day, and sit back and you can show people how to eat pizza with a nice red or white.
0: That's it. The barrel-fermented Riesling or, our 100% whole bunch Cabernet Sauvignon.
1: Beautiful. You've got choices, and that's great. And
0: we have indeed.
1: And to boot, good wine, good pizza. Have a good afternoon.
0: Yeah, thanks a lot, Bill. Thank
1: okay.
0: you.
1: Bye. Okay. Bye for now.
0: Bye for now. Thank you.
1: That was Philip Lobley, and he was talking about his vineyard out there at 1084 King Lake, Glenburn Road in Glenburn. Have some messages and back with a couple of songs.
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1: And let you know that Sig is unavailable today. He's still recovering from a sore throat. And hopefully the drugs work and he'll be back with Thurston next week. So I'll be playing some music up until the news. And remember, Steve Mann and God's Not Dead following the news. This is Inner City Blues by Marvin Gaye.

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1: Hello, I'm Sarah Womby. Hopes of an end to the Iran war have been dashed. Ceasefire talks appear to have stalled. US President Donald Trump says he has not ruled out further military action. Meanwhile, Israel has resumed bombing areas of southern Lebanon. He's the BBC's John Donison.
2: The so-called ceasefire in Lebanon doesn't appear to exist. The health ministry says 8 people were killed and over 20 injured in the town of Habush, where Israel had issued an evacuation order. There were also strikes in the southern towns of Zarahie and Tyre. 4 women and a child were among those killed, according to Lebanese officials. The Iranian-backed militia group Hezbollah targeted Israeli troops operating in the south. With fighting ongoing on a daily basis, there are growing fears of a full-scale resumption of the war.
1: The federal government will commit $1.8 billion in this month's budget to make Medicare urgent care clinics a permanent fixture of the health system. Prime Minister Anthony Albanese says the funding will secure all 137 existing clinics, providing 100% bulk billed care, helping to divert non-emergency patients away from hospital waiting rooms. The Victorian Liberals have declared victory in the Nepean by-election in the first major test of the party's strength against One Nation ahead of the November state election. Anthony Marsh will be the new Nepean member, enabling the Liberals to hold on to the seat after Sam Groth quit. He successfully fended off Pauline Hanson's candidate, Darren Herkus, saying it's the honour of his life.
3: I'll be on the ground each and every single day fighting for the people of Nepean as we lead into one of the most important state elections that we've seen. Thank you to everyone for putting their faith in me. I'll not let you down and you won't regret it.
1: An inspired young female pilot is attempting a Guinness World Record and at the same time is raising funds and awareness for the Little Wings charity. Travelling anti-clockwise around Australia solo, she's currently made it to Perth in Western Australia. Terry Daniel has more.
4: Rose Donald is just 17 years old and comes from Melbourne. She doesn't have a car licence yet, but she does have a private pilot's licence and she's attempting to break a record flying solo around Australia at 17. In her Cessna 172, Rose has made it to Jandakot in Perth, having now covered Victoria, New South Wales, Queensland, the Northern Territory and northwest Western Australia. Before heading east across the Nullarbor Plain this week, she's using the stop for a maintenance check.
5: Jandakot's a big centre. Like, I had my 50-hourly done in Broome and we decided it's just good in every location to get the plane checked over, making sure everything's working properly. I don't consider myself a mechanic by any means, so just getting some of the professionals to look over it properly, making sure I haven't missed anything and making sure I get home safe to Melbourne.
4: Rose will be heading to Esperance and then Kalgoorlie before crossing the Nullarbor Plain. You can follow Rose on the Little Wings website. Terry Daniel, Air News.
1: And briefly, new research suggests a morning omelette could be a key weapon in the fight against dementia. It found that people who eat just 2 eggs a week have a lower risk of developing Alzheimer's disease. This is Air News. To AFL, and Geelong has stormed past North Melbourne with a 9-goal fourth quarter to record a 135-86 win. Cats coach Chris Scott giving credit to the Kangaroos.
6: The opposition were probably what we expected. They are stacked with talent, really good around the contest, and the numbers this year, you know, suggested that.
1: Wins also to the Saints, Lions and Tigers. The Roosters have climbed into the top four after a 38-24 victory over the Broncos in the NRL. The Warriors and Raiders also had wins. And both of Melbourne's A-League men's sides were knocked out in the elimination finals as Air Sports' Graeme Davis reports from the Melbourne victory game.
7: Sydney will face the Premier's Newcastle Jets in next Saturday's semi-final first leg after a 1-0 away win against Melbourne victory. It was outplayed for much of the game, but in the 80th minute, Wood, who'd only come on 4 minutes earlier, made the most of his first chance. It came his way when Lino's attempted header back to the keeper landed directly into the striker's path. Victory should have been leading by then, but unlike Wood, and Duca spurned 2 excellent first-half opportunities. In the 63rd minute, Victory was awarded a penalty when Santos went down in the box, but the decision was overturned after a review. there will be much disappointment across Melbourne, with City having gone out on penalties to Auckland in the earlier game. Graham Davies in Melbourne for Air Sport.
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9: 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Maybe next week.
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Welcome, my friends, to another week of God's Not Dead here on your local station, 88.6 Plenty Valley FM. You're here with the Reverend Steve Mann, and as I always say, God's not dead. He's alive, he is relevant, and he is changing lives of people for the better all over this world. Yes, the second week of 2023 already. And God's still at work in lives. God's still work in lives everywhere all over this world. He's not dead. Not even sick. And guess what? He's not even mad at you. He loves you. He gave his best for you. And Lord, it is my prayer for each and every person listening today that this year be a year of change for them. This year be a year of success in everything they put their hand to. Lord, that this year be a year that their hearts, more importantly than anything, draw closer to you. And if they do not know you yet as Lord and Savior, that they have a relationship with you this year. That's right, my friends, that's my prayer, is that you, each and individually, have a relationship with Jesus. You accept Jesus Christ as your Lord and Savior. It's not by what we do, it's by what everything Jesus has done for us. He is our cornerstone. He is the one that we lay our foundations on. He's the one. Just like in the old times, when they used to build a house or any form of building, they have had a perfect cornerstone. They'd run a cornerstone and everything would run off that cornerstone. Now, if that cornerstone was defected or out of whack in any way, the whole house or the whole building would be out of whack. So the cornerstone had to be perfect because everything, all the foundation, all the walls, everything was then laid according to that cornerstone. Now, Jesus is our cornerstone. Everything in our life is laid upon him. He's done it all for us. All we do is believe in everything that he has done for us. That's right. The first song we are going to play is a track from Hillsong. Well, the first one's Hillsong Worship. Well, they're both two, actually, Hillsong Worship. And the first track is going to be Cornerstone from their album Cornerstone live version. And the second track is Nothing But the Blood, because it's all by the blood of Jesus. Jesus said, I'm the way, the truth, and the life. No one, man, woman, child, no one comes to the Father except through me. That's what Jesus said. Now, every other religion in the world thinks that they have the way to get to the Father. But there's only one way to get to the Father, and that is through Jesus. Well, Reverend Steve, you're saying everything else is wrong. All the other religions are wrong. Well, for example, every other religion in the world, they're all trying to achieve the same thing, to get to God, whether it's Islam, Judaism, Hinduism, Buddhism, they're all trying to get enlightened or get to God. And they're all trying to do their works to get there. Christianity is the only religion where we have a Savior. Everyone else is trying to get saved, trying to do things to be saved. And even then, they're not sure they're going to get there. We have a Savior, and his name is Jesus. And there's nothing but the blood of Jesus sets us free and brings us in right standing with him. Because Jesus is our cornerstone. Here's Hillsong with Cornerstone.

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Yes, nothing but the blood of Jesus. What makes me white as snow? What washes away my sins? Nothing but the shed blood of Jesus. Jesus has done it all for you. He died on that cross so you don't have to. You know, the Bible says the wages of sin is death. The just payment of sin. We've all sinned. We've all messed up. It doesn't matter who you are. The just payment of that sin is death. But the gift of God is right. Actually, let's look it up properly, Steve, before you say it. Because I've got so many scriptures in my mind at the moment, I'm just muddling them up. It said the wages of Romans 6:23. Says, for the wages of sin is death, but the gift of God is eternal life through Christ, Jesus Christ our Lord. For the wages of sin, we've all sinned, we've all messed up, everybody's done something wrong. For the wages of sin is death, but the gift of God is eternal life through Jesus Christ our Lord. So in other words, Jesus paid the price for you. Jesus died so you don't have to. All we need to do is receive his free gift. To say, yes, I receive that gift of salvation. Yes, I make Jesus Lord and Savior of my life. I know I can't do it by myself. I accept everything that Jesus has done for me. See, it's not by doing good works. It's not by going to church. It's not by doing all these things that you get right with God. There's only one way to get right with God, and that is through accepting Jesus Christ as your Lord and Savior.

0: And that's a shame, my friend, because there's so much deception out there where so many people think that if they have to go to church every Saturday or Sunday or Friday, whatever day they go to church on, they have to go to church at least once a week. They have to do this, they have to do that, they have to do all these things. And if they do all these things, and then God will be happy with them, and then God will actually be pleased with them. Well, my friend, none of that. Yeah, it may be good works, and it may make you a better person, but it doesn't make you right with God. What are you saying, Reverend Steve? You're saying that I can do all these things and not be right with God? Yeah, I can say that. You know, there's people that go to a church that have never made Jesus Christ their Lord and Savior. They only go because it's a social gathering. They're lost and they're lonely, and they want to have the fellowship with people. And there's nothing wrong with that. But the main thing is to have Jesus Christ as your Lord and Savior. And you say, well, what does that mean? Well, you recognize, you understand that Jesus paid the price for the sins of the world, that on that cross, see, he who was without sin, which is Jesus, he who was without sin became sin for us, that we might be made the righteousness of God through him. See, Jesus, who knew no sin, Jesus, who lived a perfect life, Jesus, who did not sin, because he wasn't born in sin. Because remember, the seed of Adam, the seed of man, contained the sin nature, where Jesus was born from the Holy Spirit through the Virgin. So therefore, he did not have the seed of man, he had the seed of God. So he was all God and all man. So when he was born without sin, he knew no sin, and became sin for us. He was wrongly crucified, and on that cross, he took the sins of the world. The chastisement of his peace was upon him. He took everything upon himself to set us free. He became sin for us, that we might be made the righteousness of God. Now, righteousness of God means right standing with God, being made the righteous, the right way of virtue, being made the way we're always meant to be, having access to God's grace, to God's throne, being right with God so we could actually have fellowship with him. That's what Jesus did with us. Though he was made sin, he became sin for us, that we might be made the righteousness of God through him. See, he's done it all for you. And as I said before, it's not by what you do. It's not by you going to church and doing all these things. It's by accepting Jesus. And how do you accept Jesus? You understand that Jesus paid the price for my sin. The Bible says that Jesus paid the price for the sins of the world. That's right. He paid the price for the sins of the world, past, present, and future, because all our sins were future when Jesus died 2,000 years ago. He paid the price for mankind, for the sins of mankind. He wiped clean the slate. But we must accept his free gift of salvation. Say, come in and say, Jesus, I believe you are the Son of God. Jesus, I believe you died for me. Come into my life. Fill me with your spirit, your love, your power. I believe you died for me. You died for me. I choose to live for you. And that's the difference, my friend. Yes, out of choosing to live for Jesus, you want to go to church because you want to worship him. You want to fellowship with him. You want to have a great time. And for those out there who can't get to church, this is your church service. We've worshiped. We fellowship Jesus with Jesus. We fellowship with him. We worship him. We lift our hands. You get the word. You're able to be taught the things of God and understand who you are in Christ. See, and you want to do good to others. You want to do good works, not because good works are going to get you brandy points with God, but because the love of God has been shed abroad in your heart by the Holy Spirit. And because the love of God is in you, you want to do good works to people out there. That's a difference, my friend. That's a difference. It's all about receiving Jesus as your Lord and Savior. See, as I said, the wages of sin is death. The wages or the just payment of sin. See, if you don't accept that free gift that God given you through Jesus, you need to pay that price for sin yourself, which to me is silly. You know, someone's given you a present. If someone's given you a gift, you're going to turn around and say, no, I don't want it. Well, see, so many people do. They say, no, I don't want that. If I take that gift, that means I've got to use it and I've got to do this and I've got to do that and I've got to do all these other things. No, I don't want that gift. I'd rather live myself. And when they live for themselves, they die for themselves. And when they die for themselves, they're going to pay the price of sin for themselves. But if they live for Jesus, Jesus already paid the price for your sin. Jesus already gave everything he needs to give. Jesus has already done it all. And Jesus has set you free. For remember, the wages of sin is death. But the gift of God is eternal life through Jesus Christ our Lord. And with those thoughts in mind, that was a long intro. It's time for
1: Scripture of the Day with the Reverend Steve Mann.
0: Yes, Scripture of the Day. And Scripture of the Day is going to continue on the same line that I've just been speaking on, that we're forgiven. We've already been forgiven. Jesus has paid the price for the sins of the world. I covered some of that last week that we're already forgiven, and I'll continue this week as well and hopefully get through the rest of what I had planned for. If you've got your Bibles there, turn with me to Romans chapter 14. Turn with me if you've got your Bibles or if you're taking notes, go Romans chapter 14. I had to do it myself. Romans chapter 14, and we'll start at verse 17. Romans 14, verse 17. Says, for the kingdom of God is not meat or drink, but righteousness, peace, and joy in the Holy Spirit. So for the kingdom of God is not meat and drink or food and drink. Well, you know, kingdom of God is not having all these things and having all that. But what the kingdom of God is righteousness, peace, and joy in the Holy Spirit. See, if you're a Christian, you should be joyful. Because you have the joy of the Lord. The joy of the Lord is your strength. There's actually a song called about that. The joy of the Lord is your strength. And righteousness, as I said before, righteousness means right standing with God or being made, in other words, being made the way we're always meant to be. So we have righteousness, peace, and joy in the Holy Spirit. Righteousness gives us access to the throne of God's grace. And hope is a confident expectation of what Father God has promised to come to pass, he will bring to pass. See, God's already told us that he's given us all these things. So we have peace and hope in him, knowing that these things will come to pass. But I'll say that, for the kingdom of God is not meat or drink, but righteousness, right standing with God, able to enter the throne of grace, being made the way we're always meant to be. Peace. Peace. You know, stress is the number one killers today. They say more diseases are caused through stress. So some people have a high stress load. Even if you have a great diet, you have a high stress load, you can still get disease. If you've got a lousy diet and a high stress load, you're really in for it. But even if a great diet and a high stress load, you still can get sick because stress is a major cause of illness. But in Christ, we have peace. We have the peace that surpasses all understanding. Why? Because our hope is in him. We rest in him. We don't try and figure it out ourselves. We don't try and do it all ourselves. We just rest in Jesus because he's done it all for us. So we have righteousness, peace. So when we get stressed out, we say, Lord, sit back, relax, and say, Lord, I can't do this. And he goes, yeah, I know. That's why I'm here. All you need to do is ask. And we say, Lord, okay, I was a bit thick then. It took me a little while to grasp that point, Lord. Yep, point taken. I'll just sit back and say, Lord, I tried to do it in my way and it didn't work. And it stressed me out. But Lord, I receive your peace. And Father, I ask you to do it for me. Just help me in that area. Just get it done. And you feel the peace of God come upon you, knowing that God's going to do it for you. And most likely, God will do it through you, but he will do it for you, but working through you to do what you couldn't do in your own strength, but you can do in God's strength. Or God will make it happen. Another scripture we can turn to is actually is Romans 4, 20 to 22. Which says, as I said before, hope is the confident expectation of what Father God has promised, he will come to pass, and he will bring it to pass. For Romans 4, 20 to 22 says, he staggered not at the promises of God through unbelief, but was strong in faith, giving glory to God, and be fully persuaded that what he had promised, that what God had promised, he was able to perform, and therefore it was imputed to him for righteousness. Talking about Abraham there. For it staggered not, for he, Abraham, staggered not at the promises of God through unbelief. So just because Abraham was actually told he was going to have a son and it didn't happen, he staggered not at the promise. He believed God. He did not unbelief. So if the word of God tells you something, if the word of God says something about you or says something for you, stagger not through unbelief. Say, well, Lord, I'm not seeing it yet. But it doesn't matter if you're not seeing it. Be like Abraham. Abraham, for heaps of years, did not see the promises of God fulfilled. I just can't remember off the top of my head how many years it was. Could have been 60 years. Did not see the promises of God fulfilled in his life. But he staggered not through unbelief. He believed God. He rested in God. He believed God. Just because he didn't see it, he knew that God said it, so he believed God. And it's the same for us, my friend. When we read something in the Word, we stagger not through unbelief. We believe God. We say, well, the Word says it's true. So if the Word says it's true, it's true. Therefore, I believe God it's true. Therefore, I receive it. And that's exactly what Abraham did. He staggered not at the promise of God through unbelief, but was strong in faith. He believed God, giving glory to God. In other words, thanking God for it's already done. But hang on, Reverend Steve. How can you say it's already done? It's already done in the spiritual. It's already done in the spiritual realm. It just needs to be made manifest in the natural realm. I'll say that again. It's already been done in the spiritual realm. Because remember, all the promises of God, how many? All the promises of God are yes and amen to the glory of God through us. So it's already been done in the spiritual realm. But it just needs to be made manifest in the natural realm. And how do we make it manifest in the natural realm? We give glory to God. We thank him that it's done. Thank you, Father. I give you glory that you have looked after this, whatever it is. You have looked after this incident. You have done this for me. I thank you, Father, that I am free. I thank you, Father, that you have done this for me. I thank you, Father, that I've received this in my life. I thank you, Father, that I have this in my life. I thank you, Father, you've helped me in this area. You thank him. You're giving him glory before you've actually received it. You give him thanks. Giving glory. This is what it's saying in Romans 4, 20. I'm just explaining it. But was strong in faith, giving glory to God and being fully persuaded. That word fully persuaded means you cannot be changed. Nothing can change your mind. Nothing can change your mind. Can anything change my mind from that I'm saved? No way. I am fully persuaded that I am saved. And if I die right now in this body, I go to be with Jesus. I go to heaven to be with Jesus. Amen to that. I am fully persuaded that I am saved. There's nothing that will change my mind. Someone could put a gun to my head and say, renounce Jesus. I say, no, kill me. I'll be with him. It doesn't matter. Because why? Because I'm fully persuaded that I am one with Christ. I'm fully persuaded. There's nothing that will change my mind. And that's the same thing when we see, when we read in the Word, when we read some of the promises of God. If God gives you a promise through His Word, and we look at the promises of God through the epistles, and we see the promises of God, and we see that we become fully persuaded. In other words, nothing will change my mind because the Word says it's true, so it must be true. So I receive that Word. I give God glory for that Word, and I give God glory, and I say, and I thank Him for it. That is being fully persuaded. Nothing will change your mind. And being fully persuaded that what He promised, He was able to perform. And therefore, it was imputed to Him for righteousness. Now, see, what God promised, He is able to perform. Now, remember, with Abraham, this is talking about Abraham in Romans. In Abraham was Old Testament. Did Abraham at the time have the Spirit of God dwelling with him and in him? I can't hear you. No, he didn't. Why? Because Abraham was before Christ. Jesus had not yet died and sent the Holy Spirit. So Abraham was still a man walking on this earth without the Spirit of God dwelling within him. And he, being a single man without the Spirit of God dwelling in him, believed God. Yeah, God showed up to Abraham at times. God spoke to Abraham at times. But we, born again believers, have the Spirit of God dwelling in us. We are one with God. We can speak to God all the time, not just at times like Abraham. Abraham only spoke to God at times. We, as believers, can speak to God all the time. Why? Because He dwells within us. He speaks to us, we listen to Him. Well, the problem is most time believers just do all the speaking and never do any listening. We need to rest, relax, and listen to what God has to say to you, what God's got to say. Now, my friend, this is a clear point here, a good point. If God's going to say something to you, you sit back, relax, you listen, it's not going to be an audible voice coming out from heaven. It's a still small voice in your spirit, a still small voice in your heart, and you know it's God. You sit back and listen to that still small voice within. Why? Because God is within you. The Spirit of God is within you. Why did God have to talk to Abraham from a booming voice from heaven? Why? Because God wasn't within him. He didn't have the Spirit of God. We as believers have the Spirit of God dwelling within us, so God doesn't need a booming voice anymore. He just speaks to us in the still small voice. But the important thing is for us to be quiet, to us to rest, to us to have peace in Him so we can hear what He's got to say. See, Abraham, old covenant, you and me, new covenant, we have God. And we can see the promises of God in the Bible. And as I was about to say before, we rest in God. And when we hear the Spirit of God talk to us in a still small voice, He talks to us, we know that what He says will line up with what His Word says, especially in the New Testament. What He says will line up with what His Word says. If anything that you believe God tells you goes against the Word of God, you ain't listening to God, my friend. You're listening to another spirit. I'll say that again. If you believe that God is telling you something that goes against what the Word of God says, you're not listening to God. You're listening to another spirit. God only backs up what His Word says. Now, we praise God and give Him glory. For in the New Testament, it's no longer a promise, but it's a fact. See, with Abraham, it was a promise. For Abraham, he staggered not at the promise of God, because the promise was yet to come. But for us in the New Testament, it's no longer a promise, it's a fact. Why is it a fact, Reverend Steve, you say? Because Jesus paid the price for our sins. Jesus done it all for us, so we can be brought into the right, we can be brought into right standing with God. We can be brought into being righteous with God. We have been made holy. We have been made just. We have been made pure. We've been sanctified. We have been set apart. We have been given all the promises of God to us. And God is able to do exceedingly abundantly above all that you could ask or think, according to the power that works through you, my friend. So with us, it's a fact. And it's more of a fact in the spiritual realm. And again, we just thank Him. We give Him praise, and it's manifested in the natural realm. That's what it is, man. Because we are the righteousness of God through faith in Christ Jesus. It is a fact for us. It's a fact. And we get, and it was something I was going to say, and it totally slipped my mind. It doesn't matter. For we give in glory. It's no longer a promise, but a fact to you. See, you're seated with God in heavenly places. It's you, Father, Son, Holy Spirit, seated at the same thing. Father, Son, Holy Spirit, and you. Below you, demons, principalities, and powers, things are below you. And below them is mankind, lost mankind. And our job is to share the gospel of peace to fallen mankind. Though, what's fallen mankind, you may say, Reverend Steve? Those who have not yet accepted Jesus Christ as Lord and Savior. Once they've accepted Jesus Christ as Lord and Savior, they too are seated in heavenly places. They too are righteous. They too are holy. They too are just. They too are pure. They too are saints. Because the Bible says that if you're in Christ, you are a saint. You don't have to do all these things and be recognized by an organization to become a saint. If you're in Christ, the Word of God says, my friends, you are a saint. See, Father God is still performing His word in and through us because of our faith in Jesus. I'll say that again. See, Father God is still performing His word in and through us because of our faith in Jesus. He has bought and is bringing and will continue to bring all things to pass. I'll say that again. He has brought, past tense, is bringing, present tense, and will continue to bring, constant tense, future tense, all things to pass. I don't have to bring anything to pass. Jesus does it all for me. Father God does it all for me, through me, in me, and for me. My belief in Jesus got me His faith. See, it's the same for you. It's, you know, my belief in Jesus got me His faith. Galatians 2:20 says, I have been crucified with Christ. Nevertheless, I live. See, I've been crucified with Christ. I died with Him. That means I no longer live for myself. I died with Him. I've been crucified with Christ. I've been crucified with Christ. Yet I live. No longer I who live, but Christ lives in me. And the life which I now live in this flesh, I live by the faith of the Son of God, who loved me and gave Himself for me. See, I live by the faith of Jesus. See, my belief in Jesus got me His faith, His strength, His power, His might, His ability. And if you don't understand what I'm saying, my friend, if you don't understand what I'm saying, all I'm saying is that the Father is possessing us and doing it all Himself. He does it all through us and for us. Remember, I said God is able to do exceedingly abundantly above all that we could ask or think. How? According to the power. What power? His power that works through us. See, as I'll say that again, my belief in Jesus got me his faith, his strength, his power, his might, his ability. And if you don't understand what I'm saying, it's all the Father possessing us and doing it all himself. Remember I said at the beginning, we try to do it our way and it doesn't work. And we say, Lord, help me. I tried to do it my way. Can you do it? And you just rest and have peace in him. You rest in him. See, why try and do it our way? We just have rest in him and say, Father, I need this done. Can you do it this for me? Can you do that for me? And I settle in you. I have peace in you. And he says, son, daughter, I'll do it for you. But I may use you to do it. I may do it through you. You may be doing it, but this time I'll do it through you and everything will work. See, 1 Thessalonians 5, 23 and 24 says, and the very God of peace sanctify you, set you apart wholly, completely. And I pray your whole spirit, soul, and body be preserved blameless, sound and complete, and found blameless unto the coming of our Lord Jesus Christ. Faithful is he that calls you, will also do it. So faithful is he that calls you. Faithful is Jesus that calls you, who will also do it. Do you get that? Jesus will do it for you. He's done it for you, my friend. I'm actually going to read verse 24 out of the Amplified. Faithful is he who is calling you to himself and utterly trustworthy, and he will also do it, fulfill his call by hallowing and keeping you. He will do everything. So you are, my friend, already forgiven. All you need to do is accept Jesus as your Lord and Savior. We are owned and protected by our God, spirit, soul, and body. It's not I, but Christ. And that the Father now works in and through our entire being. What is our part? What is our part to do? Well, God works through us. What is the part that we're to do? Our part is to rest in him. Our part is to stand in what he said and believe and rest in him. And our part is to give him praise and give him thanks because he's done it for you.
1: The Reverend Steve Mann on Sunday morning, 88.6 Plenty Valley FM.